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4: Hi, I'm Phoebe Humphrey. Amazon is being sued by the consumer watchdog. The ACCC allege kids' unicorn backpacks sold by the online giant failed to comply with mandatory button battery safety warnings. The consumer watchdog says the backpacks in Amazon's fulfillment centres between June and November 2022 failed to include warning labels. The opposition leader is seizing on new modelling, challenging Labor's housing tax reforms. Industry groups say rents could rise by up to $477 a year, and more than 8,500 homes may not be built by the end of the decade. Angus Taylor has told Nine that's the last thing Australia needs.
5: Well, it's going to reduce supply of houses. We need more houses.
4: The US vice president isn't sure if or when Donald Trump might agree to a memorandum of understanding that would extend the ceasefire with Iran by 60 days. But J.D. Vance says a lot of progress has been made.
6: It's very clear that I think the Iranians, they want a deal. And they want to open the Straits of Hormuz. We want them to open the Straits of Hormuz. So, you know, we're going back and forth with them.
4: And details of a huge concert honouring John Farnham's career have been announced. Hugh Jackman, Celine Dion and Richard Marx are among the names who'll headline the Melbourne event in September, while Keith Urban says he's also honoured to be part of the tribute.
7: Decade after decade after decade of incredible songs, incredible records, amazing live performances, and one of the most down-to-earth Aussies you'll ever meet.
4: It comes as Farnsie concedes his cancer surgeries left him unable to perform anymore. In sport, Hawthorn has surged past St Kilda 119-67 at Marvel Stadium. The Hawks kicked eight straight and held the Saints goalless in a dominant first half to now sit at the top of the AFL ladder. Tonight it's the Cats and Blues at the MCG. And more than 20,000 people have signed a petition demanding NRL referee Ashley Klein to be dumped from Game 2 of State of Origin. It's after Wednesday night's controversial send-off of Kalen Ponga in Queensland's loss to New South Wales. Last night the Blues won the Women's Origin in a series one. Whitewash. That's the latest news and sport.
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9: 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Well, mostly sunny after the last few days of the wet stuff being around. No rain, the Bureau says today. A little cooler, tops of 23 degrees and down to 11 tonight.
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0: Tina Turner, all part of your Feel Good Workday on Zinc 96. How you doing? It's Marnie. Friday finally here. And looks like the rain has gone, which is great because we've got a lot of great things on this weekend. If it's not pig races, it's the pumpkin festival. It's all happening. But cooler temperatures too, because of course next week we're heading into winter. It's almost like it gets the memo, right? Like the temps just drop right off. Anyway, fine for the weekend. We love that. Alanis Morissette, music-wise, at Boston next at Zinc.
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0: Feel Good Workday continues. After the 11 o'clock news headlines, we're back into it with Wilson Phillips today. Billy Idol in there too.
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9: Hi, I'm Phoebe Humphrey. Amazon is facing legal action from the Consumer Watchdog over claims children's backpacks were sold without proper button battery warnings. It's the first federal court action against an online marketplace over alleged breaches of product safety laws. ACCC Deputy Chair Katrina Lowe says the case centres on unicorn-themed bags fitted with light-up toys that were dangerous to kids.
10: Button batteries are extremely dangerous to children if swallowed or inserted. They can cause lifelong injuries or even death.
9: A senior minister's backing Treasury's modelling that suggests the government's housing tax reforms will only have a modest impact on rents. That's despite modelling released by housing and building groups that suggest it could see rents rise by as much as $477 a year and result in fewer homes being built than would have been otherwise. Mark Butler's told Seven they may have vested interests.
11: I'm not sure people will be particularly shocked that the real estate industry, for example, is very happy with the status quo. They don't want to see change. What a surprise that they've got some modelling that indicates the government should do absolutely nothing.
9: The Attorney General has defended the government's decision to block the Anti-Semitism Royal Commissioner from documents about counter-terrorism funding. A public interest immunity claim has been made in relation to the Cabinet documents. Michelle Rowland says the action is not novel. And there soon could be a $250 American note with President Donald Trump's face on it. In sport, round 12 of the AFL continues tonight with Carlton hosting the Cats at the MCG. Last night, Hawthorn beat the Saints by 52. And the Women's Origin Shield stays with the Blues, with New South Wales clinching a 12-4 victory over Queensland in Game 3. The Blues sealing a series whitewash for the first time. Coach John Strange says the squad is hungry to succeed.
12: Training, it's scary for myself, so I sort of get out of the way because they end up going at each other. But that's who they are. They want to win everything.
9: That's the latest news and sport.
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0: 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Well, mostly sunny after the last few days of the wet stuff being around. No rain, the Bureau says today. A little cooler, tops of 23 degrees and down to 11 tonight.
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0: Mellencamp, all part of your feel-good workday here on Zinc 96. Not a bad day for the Pumpkin Festival. Kicking off, of course, today, the Gomeri Pumpkin Festival with so much stuff. Make sure you are there to see the Great Pumpkin Roll, because there's up to $15,000 worth of prizes available on that. The Pumpkin Olympics, the best parade float. There's $1,000 on offer for that. So many great prizes. Pumpkin Cup, the truck show, it's all there. And of course, right across the weekend at the Grand Hotel Gomeri, make sure you're checking it out. I know I'll be looking at some of those great, great things. I don't want to miss the pumpkin pageant. Looks good. On the way, Billy Idol, Cat Stevens. We'll get to that next at Zinc.
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0: The home of the secret sound is us here at Zinc 96. And if you missed it this morning, Lisa romped on in with her guest, feeling very confident and...
1: slapping a burger patty in between your hands whilst making a meat, like a rissole or a meat patty.
2: Yes!
0: You've got it!
2: Lisa Bell!
1: I said to my husband the other day, I was like, oh my God, it's slapping a meat patty in between your hands. He's like, oh my God, you got to ring up. And I set my alarm this morning to ring.
0: Fabulous. Well played, Lisa. And yep, you're right. $1,000, all yours. Thanks to our fabulous mates at Nashville Property. Thank you. And well, John, well done. Okay, another sound to go. Monday, make sure you're listening in with Bilko and Jade here at Zing.
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7: Hi, I'm Phoebe Humphrey. The consumer watchdog is suing Amazon over the alleged misuse of button batteries in kids' backpacks. The ACCC claims the unicorn backpacks in fulfillment centres between June and November 2022 failed to include warning labels. The consumer watchdog says button batteries pose a serious hazard for young children. The United States and Iran have reportedly agreed to a 60-day memorandum of understanding that would extend the ceasefire as the sticking points of a peace deal are beefed out. Donald Trump is still to tick off on it all. US Treasury Secretary Scott Bessent says from the president's point of view, a lot of those points are non-negotiable.
8: They cannot pursue a nuclear weapon and the Strait of Hormuz has to be free and open.
7: The Albanese government continues to be slammed for its changes to capital gains and negative gearing. The coalition claims the public should have been given the chance to vote on whether it was a good idea or not. Deputy Liberal leader Jane Hume has told Seven the tax changes are a terrible idea.
9: And that's why we've said that we will repeal them, but the government should have taken them to an election in the first place.
7: Hundreds of Aussie Officeworks jobs will be moved offshore in the coming months. Customer service and technology support roles in Sydney and Melbourne, the main positions to be moved to India and the Philippines. The company says the changes were brought on by rising costs and changing customer expectations. And the Bureau says there'll be less rainfall in most parts across the country this winter. It's released its winter outlook showing below average rainfall but warmer temperatures after a hotter than average autumn. In sport, Carlton is hunting its biggest scalp under interim coach Josh Fraser, facing an informed Cats tonight at the MCG. The Blues have won back-to-back since Michael Voss's departure, with Fraser sensing a shift within the squad.
10: I'd like to think we've evolved more than changed, and I guess as you evolve, there's natural changes with what you do, but there's been a strong foundation built, and we've been able to consider what that looks like moving forward.
7: Last night, the Hawks beat the Saints by 52 points. And round 13 of the NRL kicks off tonight with Cronulla hosting Manly. That's the latest news and sport.
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0: 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Well, mostly sunny after the last few days of the wet stuff being around. No rain, the Bureau says today. A little cooler, tops of 23 degrees and down to 11 tonight.
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0: Here we go. A whole hour of great 80s music for your Friday. On the way, Roxy music today. Some Air Supply coming up in minutes. Starship 2 and Hall & Oates. Kicking us off with the Gunners now. What a song for a Friday. Sweet Child of Mine. It is your 80s lunch at Zinc.

0: I love that song, yes. All part of your feel-good workday and your 80s lunch at Zinc. Now, this weekend, there's so much on. Don't forget the pig races at the Kilkeven Hotel tomorrow from 11. There's a stack of great races. Race 1 to 5 been sponsored great prizes, raising funds for the Kilkeven State School cattle team. Do not miss it. It's always a stack of fun. We'll continue 80s in just a sec with Blondie and Starship.
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0: is your feel-good workday on Zinc 96. Well, Knowlesy, Shannon Knoll, is at the Gympie Pavilion this weekend on Sunday. But if you missed it, he was part of a flight with a stack of Knowlesy fans with Jetstar just this week.
1: What about me? Woo!
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3: Good afternoon, 15 to 20 knot westerlies across the coast beaches, so super clean conditions, pretty much a dead low tide right now, and there is only around 3/4 of a metre of easterly swell at 11 second intervals. 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

0: Your Feel Good Workday continues after the 1 o'clock news headlines with Hinksy for your Friday. Flash in the Pan coming up. George Michael in there too. And it's next at Zing.
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6: Hi, Harrison Preve here with a check of the latest. Australia's consumer watchdog is taking legal action against Amazon over claims it sold kids' unicorn backpacks without proper warnings. ACCC Deputy Chair Katrina Lowe says the children's backpacks failed to comply with mandatory button battery warnings.
7: These backpacks were designed for children and they include a detachable light-up unicorn plush toy which contains button batteries.
6: US Senator Ryan are ironing out key sticking points before any agreement on the war can be reached. The two countries reportedly agreeing to a framework deal, including an extended 60-day ceasefire. Vice President J.D. Vance says it's too early to know when or if a final agreement will be struck. Bulldozers will soon roll into Brisbane's Victoria Park to start building the city's flagship Olympic Stadium. Work due to get underway on Monday despite unresolved legal challenges. Police attending the site this morning and spoke to protesters. The federal opposition leader isn't sorry for his parliamentary remark towards the PM during a fiery question time exchange. Angus Taylor muttering that Anthony Albanese was arrogant, telling Nine he could have said much worse.
8: I had to withdraw it. It was unparliamentary. But what I am hearing everywhere I go is far worse than that.
6: And briefly, the cost of childcare continues to rise at more than double the rate of inflation. New figures showing its cost has risen by 9% in the past year. Another bizarre ruling in Hawthorn's 52-point win over the Saints at Marvels being called into question. Nick Watson kicking a set shot on the stroke of half-time, only for it to be disallowed after the Hawks star moved off his line towards the boundary. Coach Sam Mitchell will seek clarity from the AFL.
9: The vision doesn't look like he goes off the line much, but that's the umpire's call and I can accept that. But the fact that you can go off the line towards the boundary and it be called play on makes absolutely no common sense about that.
6: And the Blue Wave continues. New South Wales wrapping up the Women's Origin series with a 12-4 victory over Queensland in Game 3 on the Gold Coast.
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0: 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Well, mostly sunny after the last few days of the wet stuff being around. No rain, the Bureau says today. A little cooler, tops of 23 degrees and down to 11 tonight.
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0: Zinc 96 Friday afternoon with Hinksey and your feel-good work day tomorrow, 11 o'clock. Don't miss the Kilkeven Hotel's pig races. All kicks off. There's a number of different draw cards across the day. You can even buy yourself a pig. I don't think you can take it home. I think it's just buying a pig at a race. So head along there. Should be great for it tomorrow. The latest with what's happening around town for the weekend. Just go to the What's On section of zinc96.com.au.
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Elko and Jade for breakfast. 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

0: Michael, Freedom 90 at Zinc 96. Hello, Hinksie on a Friday afternoon as we get ready for the weekend. And if the weather today is any indication, the weekend is going to be stunning. Sunny with 23 degrees right across it. In fact, for the first official day of winter on Monday, sunny and a start to the day of 8 degrees. So get ready for some cooler mornings, particularly next week. We'll keep you updated on that here. You can get more at zinc96.com.au. 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

0: Zinc 96, it's your feel-good work day with Hinksy. Before we get to the two ops of two this afternoon, NRL back tonight. Sharks, Sea Eagles, post-origin. 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
11: Hi, it's Harrison Preeb. Well, the heat continues on the federal government for its changes to capital gains and negative gearing. The coalition claims the public should have been given the chance to vote on whether it's a good idea. Deputy Liberal Leader Jane Hume telling Seven the tax changes are terrible.
12: And that's why we've said that we will repeal them. But the government should have taken them to an election in the first place.
11: US Vice President J.D. Vance isn't sure if Donald Trump will agree to a memorandum of understanding with Iran that would extend the current ceasefire by 60 days.
13: It's hard to say exactly when or if the president is going to sign the MOU. We're going back and forth on a couple of language points. Hopefully we'll continue to make progress. The president will be in a position where he can endorse the agreement, but obviously that's still TBD.
11: Passengers from the Hunter virus cruise ship have had their quarantine extended by another 3 weeks. The five Aussies and a New Zealander being isolated at a facility near Perth. They arrived back into the country 2 weeks ago. A public memorial is being held in Sydney for James Valentine. The popular media personality passed away last month using voluntary assisted dying 2 years after being diagnosed with cancer. And Oscar Piastri joining an exclusive club, a newly discovered prehistoric wasp named in his honour. The insect uncovered in ancient Burmese, researchers reminded of McLaren's papaya, the species named Gwesped Piastri. Carlton and Geelong to continue AFL action tonight at the MCG. Tanner Bruin returning for the Cats. The Blues regain Jacob Wiedering and Blake Akers. And switching codes where Cam McInnes notches his 100th club game for Cronulla in tonight's clash with Manly at Shark Park. Coach Craig Fitzgibbon reckons he's one of the toughest competitors in the NRL.
14: Players in the NRL have an impact not only on your own club, but they have an impact on the game. And I would consider Cam McInnes one of those guys. There'd be no one in our game and at our club or any other club that doesn't respect the way he goes about his game.
11: And that's latest in news and sport.
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0: 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Partly cloudy for your Friday. Saturday, Sunday, sunny with 23 degrees. Then Monday, the first official day of winter, sunny and 22.
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16: We know you love variety, and we also know that two is better than one. 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This is the Two Ups at Two.
0: I've got the Aerosmith collaboration. I didn't actually realise it was from 1986. I always thought it was 90s for some reason. Two Ups at Two with Stevie Wonder. 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

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It's fair to say we can't do two push-ups or two sit-ups. So we'll play two songs from the one artist instead. 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

0: 1DMC with Aerosmith, Walk This Way, Zinc 96 with Hinksy and your Feel Good Workday, Gomeri Pumpkin Festival on this weekend, Sunday particularly, the Great Australian Pumpkin Roll. I've not actually seen this in person, but I've seen videos. And it's hilarious. 2 o'clock on Sunday, Policeman's Hill at Gomeri. Gomeri Pumpkin Festival with more happening around town over the weekend. Just go to the What's On section of zinc96.com.au.
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granted permission from the gaming authorities to play Two Up every day. Or should that be Two Ups? 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

0: Dire Straits, the Tops of Two, Zinc 96, Hinksy Friday afternoon. I don't know about you, but I'm really looking forward to the weekend, particularly with the weather that's forecast. Sunny, 23 degrees. If you want to get away for the weekend, this will be the one to do it, or get the mowing done. That's probably important after the wet weather. Eurythmics and a double next, Zinc 96.
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0: 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And then I tell you what, the variety for the afternoon. How about this as we count down to the weekend? Queen, Chili Peppers, 10cc and the Bangles. 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
2: Winter is different at Brisbane Racing Club, and this is our season. Book now for Ladbroke Stradbroke season with 7 epic race days across May and June. G'day, got a multi-vehicle crash on the Bruce Highway. Northbound just north of Palmerston Road through Alimba. Delays are back to Caboolture. Clear run after that up to Gympie. Got a power outage around Forest Glen. Multiple traffic lights out Maroochydore Road. Looking good on the Sunshine Motorway through Mount Coolum. Little bit of traffic to Perigean on the David Lowway and Catharba Road around the high school in Gympie with school pickups. 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They'll look after you. It's Travis at Traffic on Zinc 96.
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7: Afternoon, it's Harrison Preeb. A breakthrough between the US and Iran conflict appears closer, but several hurdles remain. Both sides reportedly agreeing to a broad framework of a deal, including a 60-day ceasefire extension. But Vice President J.D. Vance says it's unclear if a final agreement will be reached. More than 20 million illegal vapes have been seized by authorities since reforms were introduced back in 2024. Most were intercepted at the border, with more than 2 million removed from the community. The mall has an estimated street value of more than $1 billion. Amazon's been taken to court by the consumer watchdog over allegations it sold children's unicorn backpacks without mandatory button battery warnings. The ACCC claims they contain light-up toys powered by batteries, which can be deadly to kids. Deputy Chair Katrina Lowe says it sends a strong message, as many Aussies are now shopping online.
8: And that is why it is important for the ACCC to take this action. It is the first federal court case brought by the ACCC against an online marketplace alleging non-compliance.
7: And John Farnham's confirmed that he'll never be able to sing or perform in public again. He spent the past 4 years battling oral cancer and says because of the surgeries to his mouth and face, it won't be possible to sing on stage. Starting with AFL, where Carlton is hunting its biggest scalp under interim coach Josh Fraser, facing an informed Cats tonight at the MCG. The Blues have won back-to-back since Michael Voss's departure. Fraser sensing a shift within the squad.
9: I'd like to think we've evolved more than changed, and I guess as you evolve, there's natural changes with what you do, but there's been a strong foundation built, and we've been able to consider what that looks like moving forward. Some of the changes happen game day, but some of it has happened Monday to Friday.
7: Round 13 of the NRL kicks off tonight. The Sharks up against Manly, and Alex Dimonor faces Jakub Mensik in the third round of the French Open. World number one Yannick Sinner eliminated overnight.
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0: Get the most out of your NDIS plan with Ali Shed. Partly cloudy for your Friday. Saturday, Sunday, sunny with 23 degrees. Then Monday, the first official day of winter, sunny and 22.
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0: Beatles, Manic Monday. 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Sunday is the celebration of song at St. Patrick's Church in Gympie. 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More with what's happening around town for the weekend, just go to What's On at zinc96.com.au.
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4: 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T's and C's apply. G'day, got a multi-vehicle crash on the Bruce Highway northbound north of Palmerstone Road through Alimba. Heavy delays back down through Caboolture. It's also slowing up Beerburrum Road up through Alimba as a result of that as folks try to get around the traffic. There's a power outage around Forest Glen that may impact traffic signals along Maroochydore Road. Heavy Monday Road outbound through Noosaville now and Catharaba Road around the high school and Gympie School pickups. Also Nash at Monkland slow. It's Sky Racing Derby Day at Brisbane Racing Club this Saturday. Experience elite Group 1 racing, black and white fashion and five-star hospitality. Don't miss out. Book now. It's Travis at traffic on Zinc 96.
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0: Skyhooks at Zinc 96, Hinksy, Friday afternoon with partly cloudy weather today. The weekend is going to be stunning. Sunny weather, 23 degrees, mowing weather, gardening weather. Get it all sorted before we get to some rain again. Not that that's forecast, because next week looks like it's all going to be sunny, which is some good news. Lionel Richie is next for a Friday at Zinc 96.
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2: Good afternoon. Strong west-southwesters across the coast beaches, gusting well up over 20 knots. There is about 3/4 of a metre of easterly swell at 12-second intervals. The next tide is a high tide just after 7. Is worth checking out down between Dickey Beach, Currumundi, the lower end of the Kiwana stretch, Maroochydore, also Markula, Coolum through to Shumers, southern corner of Alexandra Bay. 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

0: 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Enjoy the Gomeri Pumpkin Festival over the weekend. 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
2: 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G'day, a shocker for the Bruce this afternoon. Combined with your Friday Arvo traffic, we've got a multi-vehicle crash northbound north of Palmerstone Road at Limber. Heavy delays back down through Burthengary. It's also impacting Beerburrum Road as folks try to get around that. She had northbound through Limber. We're not trying to Gympie. It's a little bit busy around Monkland and Nash Street through town. Bob Jane T-Marts won't be beaten with their best tyre price guarantee. When you're after great service and unbeatable value, head to the tyre and wheel specialist, Bob Jane T-Marts. They'll look after you. It's Travis, that's traffic on Zinc 96.
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10: Hi, it's Harrison Preve. A court date has been locked in for Erin Patterson's appeal bid. The 51-year-old will attempt to have all four of her convictions thrown out when she faces a court of appeal on August 19 and 20. Patterson convicted of murdering three in-laws, then attempting to kill a fourth, feeding them beef Wellington laced with death cap mushrooms. The two-day hearing in August will also hear from the state prosecutor. It's appealing Patterson's prison sentence, arguing she should have been sentenced to life with no parole. Well, worrying sign for mortgage holders, NAB lifting its short-term fixed rates by 0.15%. The move comes after the RBA delivered its third consecutive interest rate hike earlier this month. A national rent freeze is back on the Greens' agenda. Senator David Shoebridge insists landlords have no reason to raise rents under Labor's tax reforms, and those who do are price gouging. He wants further protections in place for renters, warning the government needs a Green support to pass its measures in the Senate. And Kmart Walmart will become the first Aussie retailer to use AI to allow customers to try before they buy. Shoppers will be able to try on clothes using the tech as well as virtually place home products in their houses. Bernard Wilson from Kmart says the demand is there.
5: They're engaging conversationally and looking for ideas and guidance. It's a great step forward for the business and for our customers.
10: Geelong expecting a battle with a re-energised Carlton outfit at the MCG tonight. The Blues coming off back-to-back wins following the departure of coach Michael Voss. In the NRL, Manly coach Kieran Foran playing the long game with his two Origin stars. Tolu Kolo failing his HIA after a high shot in Wednesday's game, while Hamole Oluwatu is being rested for tonight's clash with Cronulla.
11: Pretty risky to throw them back out there 48 hours after, after a big contest like that. Be good for them to freshen up.
10: And Novak Djokovic back in the men's singles action tonight at the French Open, while Alina Svitolina takes to the court in the women's draw.
12: Sport. 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
0: Get the most out of your NDIS plan with Ali Shed. Partly cloudy for your Friday. Saturday, Sunday, sunny with 23 degrees. Then Monday, the first official day of winter, sunny and 22.
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25: It's showtime.
26: Hello, it's Fryay.
27: Hello, Fryay.
26: Hmm, what's going on?
27: Hi, Fryay. I'm Amanda.
26: Oh,
27: is that how this whole
26: clearly
27: thing's
26: we're just
27: going
26: letting
27: to
26: the
27: start?
26: Show go to pack.
27: Oh.
26: I like your jumper today. Very nice.
27: Thank you very much.
26: Very stylish. You're always stylish. Do you think it's too much jumper for the day, though? It just feels we're at that time of year.
27: I know what you mean, and I am feeling a little overwhelmed.
26: Mm.
27: I've got jumper without T-shirt or anything underneath, thinking that would do it.
26: That's a commitment.
27: But Oh, I see what you mean.
26: Yeah.
27: I can't take the jumper off.
26: No.
27: Having said that,
26: we'd have no problem with that.
27: It means that I'm not having too many layers, but this already might be one too many layers.
26: Yep. We've got plenty of merch shirts.
27: Do we?
26: Yeah.
27: We don't have a merch shirt.
26: We got merch shirts.
27: We don't have a merch shirt.
26: We've got Jonesy and Amanda's big shirt that you can wear.
27: Big girl's blouse.
26: We've got plenty of merch pants.
27: Let me ask you this.
26: In case you have an accident.
27: Well, I could just wear a cap on my ass. Let me ask you this question.
26: Okay.
27: I saw this other day. I'd like to know how you would answer this. You're offered one impossible experience out of these ones. Seeing dinosaurs in real life.
26: Yeah.
27: Seeing Earth from space. Exploring huge abandoned cities.
26: Ooh, I like that one.
27: Entering somebody else's dream.
26: Yeah.
27: Or seeing what ancient civilizations looked like.
26: I think I might play for the dream one. That'd be interesting.
27: Entering someone else's dream.
26: Yeah.
27: I know you well enough to know that you're thinking it's going to be a saucy kind of dream and that you'd be involved somehow.
26: Oh,
27: all that would happen is if it was my dreams, you'd just be watching my teeth fall out, or I'd be having a terrible experience in a public toilet. They are the recurring dreams that I have.
26: And you've got the radio station shirt on. What's wrong with that? What would you take?
27: I think I'd love to see an ancient civilization. I'd love to click my fingers and be in Louis XIV's France. Or click my fingers just for one day because the plumbing would get the better of me, but be at the pyramids, that kind of thing.
26: Jeremiah Wright, you want to be a part of this?
27: What would you choose?
28: I like the space one.
27: Seeing Earth from space.
28: Yeah.
27: Do you like? I have no interest in going into space.
28: I think it'd be really cool.
26: Mm.
27: It would be cool, but I get motion sick and the palaver of it and the training of it and the Katy Perry-ness of it. I just don't think I could do
26: it. And you've got to be weighed before you go.
27: I refuse. I'm not wearing that.
26: We're not dressing all in the same outfit.
27: I'm only going because it's weightless.
26: Well, maybe this is something we could ask our Fast Five people because we have such an action-packed show today. We've got Who Are We In Bed With coming up. Your chance to win a mattress upwards of $2,000. That's exciting. Instagram makes its return.
27: And can I say who our special guest is?
26: Go on, do it.
27: Pete Murray, and he's bringing his guitar.
26: It's FFS, the Friday Feels session, and the Fast Five is here. It's Jonesy and Amanda driving you home.

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4: Fast Five.
0: Here we go. Five questions. Can you go all the way and answer all five questions correctly? If you do that, Amanda will say.
5: Well, if you answer question five, you get four tickets to the Good Food and Wine Show.
0: Mm-hmm. I might ask Alex of Brunswick East, if you were to have a wish to go, like you could go back to an ancient civilization.
5: Or see a dinosaur in real life, see Earth from space.
0: Yep. Or go into someone's dream.
5: What would you choose, Alex?
6: I think I would go back and see the dinosaurs.
5: Oh, really?
0: But what if you get munched by a dinosaur, Alex?
6: I just think it would be unreal to actually see them.
5: Actually, I think that would be amazing.
0: But it's not all Jurassic Park, no, where you're like Sam Neill in awe. What if you see a big Tyrannosaurus Rex or a Velociraptor and a munch?
5: That'd be thrilling.
0: No, they're all, not getting munched.
5: There are some TV networks where you can see exactly that. Dinosaurs at work. Alex, let's see how far you can go in the Fast Five today.
0: She's here all week.
5: What Italian wine is most commonly used in a spritz, Alex, heading into the weekend?
6: Prosecco.
0: Yum. Let's play Monster Mash.
7: Let's kick off this Monster Mash.
0: DJ Ryan is in the house.
5: We have mashed two songs together. What are they, Alex?

0: like it. No. Alex.
1: Wow.
2: I can hear Nirvana, so it's like Teen Spirit.
0: Very
1: yes,
0: good.
1: That's one of them. What's the other one?
2: I couldn't hear the other one.
1: Sorry, Alex.
0: Alex. Victor is in Townsville.
1: Hello, Victor.
3: Hello.
1: Which of these, before we get on to answering the question, would you choose? Seeing dinosaurs in real life, seeing Earth from space. It sounds like a radio competition. You get to win one. Yeah. Exploring huge abandoned cities.
3: Both that way, no one can hear me scream.
1: Well, that's fair enough too.
0: You don't need any. You wouldn't want to pop up in someone's dreams with you, Victor, or go into say Amanda's dreams
1: when my teeth fall out and I'm on the toilet.
3: Oh, yeah, the toilet one, every time.
0: Okay, so you know.
1: Same, you're at school with no undies on.
0: Victor, you're familiar with this dream.
1: Now, we know one of these songs is Smells Like Teen Spirit. Mm-hmm. What is the other song?
0: Have a listen.

0: Okay, Victor.
1: Oh, I know. Hello.
0: Yeah, we know that one. What about the other one?
1: There wasn't another one.
0: Victor, this is another one.
2: Where we have to say goodbye.
0: Victor, I tell you what, you can have a crack at the Fast Five. It's Jonesy and Amanda driving you home.
2: Wow.

0: It's Jonesy and Amanda driving you home.
1: How fast can this thing go?
2: Faster than the speed of light.
3: Jonesy and Amanda.
2: Fast five.
4: Mel is in Panania. Hello, Mel.
5: Hey, Amanda, how you going?
4: Very well, thank you. You've come in just in time for Monster Mash.
6: Let's kick off this Monster Mash.
4: Now, Mel, we know one of these songs is Smells Like Teen Spirit. Have a listen. What do you think the other one is?
0: I got some good air bass going there, Mel. What do you think?
5: I can hear some bass in the back. It sounds like the Seinfeld theme song.
4: Yes, it is. The mashup no one asked for, that's for sure.
0: Mel.
4: Okay, thanks, Ryan.
0: Good on you, Ryan. If you feel schadenfreude, what are you experiencing? Is it A, the urge to travel, B, joy at another person's misfortune, or C, feeling nostalgic for your childhood?
5: I think it's joy at another person's misfortune.
4: Yes, it is. That's schadenfreude.
0: There, for the grace of God, go I, but sucko.
4: Question four. What's the name of the superhero alter ego of Steve Rogers? Who does Steve Rogers become?
5: Oh, Steve Rogers becomes, he's not the $6 million man, is he?
4: No. That was,
0: Steve Austin.
4: Steve Austin.
0: Steve Austin, barely alive.
4: No, this is more recent than that. What superhero is Steve Rogers?
0: Peter in High Wycombe. Hello, Peter.
7: Hi, guys. How you going?
0: What's going on in the world of Peter?
7: Oh, just working.
0: Good. What do you do for a crust, Peter?
7: I work in dispatch, I do all the invoicing and that sort of stuff.
0: Oh. When I think of dispatch, I always think of someone on the CB. You know, the...
7: Oh, yes, that's the olden days.
0: In the olden days. I dabbled with being a motorcycle courier for a week, and they gave you a little CB radio, and I couldn't understand a word that anyone said.
4: Did you try and take over? It's 15 past 6.
0: And honestly, I hear CB radio now on various things, and it's just... And they go, yeah, okay, no worries.
4: I understood that. I understood what you just said.
0: I don't know how you do it. I don't know how they did it.
4: So do you know who Steve Rogers is when he's a superhero?
7: Captain America?
4: He's Captain America.
0: Which Australian musician released the song Better Days, Peter?
7: That would be Pete Murray.
4: Pete Murray.
0: Yeah.
4: He's on our show today.
0: Peter is coming in on the show today for FFS. That's Friday Feels Sessions. And he is going to play, hopefully, that song live.
4: Oh, I love that.
0: And Peter, for you, 4 tickets to the Good Food and Wine Show. That's coming to Perth. 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Peter, have a good weekend.
7: Thank you so much. I'll really enjoy that.
4: Thanks, Peter.
0: Thank you, Peter.
4: Bye.
0: If you would like to play the Fast Five, jonesyandamanda.com.au. 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
9: Winter is different at Brisbane Racing Club, and this is our season. Book now for Ladbroke Stradbroke season with 7 epic race days across May and June. G'day, still got a multi-vehicle crash on the Bruce Highway northbound through Alimba, causing heavy delays combined with your Friday traffic with delays back to Dakabin. It's also impacting Beerburn Road northbound through Alimba. That's around a 5-10 minute delay. Not too bad, Steeburn Way heading up through Glasshouse. So the Sunshine Motorway a bit busy through Mount Creek, but looking good through Mount Coolum. A nice run to Gympie on the Bruce. 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

0: it's Jonesy and Amanda driving you home.
1: You know how there are some things that we took for granted when we were younger and you tell them to someone who's younger than you now and they go, are you kidding me?
0: Cheap property.
1: All of that. But a woman called Lynn who's followed us for a long time, I follow her on X and she wrote this. Do you remember the White Pages? They drop a book off to every house in the country. You could look anybody up and find out where they lived and their phone number.
0: That's right.
1: It seems insane now in terms of privacy. And I mentioned this to some of the younger girls who we work with here and they said, are you kidding me? So the lengths we go to now to protect our phone numbers, to protect our privacy, oh, you can't get that information.
0: Yeah.
1: We would print people's names, phone numbers and addresses and drop it off to people whether they wanted it or not.
0: When I was in Scouts, that was our fundraiser. We'd go and drop off all the white, the White Pages. And then they changed it. It went from, because it used to be A to Z, and then they went A to K, and then K to Z.
1: Yeah, yeah, yeah.
0: Which a lot of the police officers used in the corrupt years to get a confession out of a suspect.
1: And
0: they'd go, what do you want, mate? You want the full thing or the A to K?
1: And they'd prop up chairs. They were used for all kinds of reasons.
0: Well, we'd go and shove them down the drain so we wouldn't have to deliver so many of them.
1: Well, I'm glad that that's been such a beautiful environmental moment.
0: But also, the fun part of it for us was looking up the rudest sounding name.
1: Yeah.
0: Like Mr. Farquharson.
1: Yes, or Mr. Wall. Mr. Wall. Hey. Is Mrs. Wall home? Are the little walls there where you better, what's holding your roof up?
0: Remember the days of the crank call?
1: There was a boy at school who the girls and I lied, my friends and I lied, and we phoned his house every afternoon.
0: And what would you say?
1: We'd just say, or we'd make up a name. Is Jeff there? Name that wasn't his. And his mother said, I know who you are and I'm going to tell your parents. And for weeks I was terrified the police were going to knock at my door.
0: They'd come round and get you. Because these days with ID, everyone knows who's who in the zoo, as it were.
1: Well, not just that, how hard it is to get access to people's information if you don't want it to. And as it says here, this is hilarious, occasionally you'd find an unlisted number, which was so mysterious. It was like, wow, their number's unlisted. What's wrong with them?
0: Well, when I started doing this, like in the radio business, you paid to not have your number in the phone book. Because sometimes, you know, you'd be working in a small country town and they get into the phone book and they, hey, can you give us, play the platter that matters or give us an icy cold can of Coke?
1: Were you one of the unlisted numbers?
0: Yeah, yeah, yeah. I had an unlisted number. It cost me $30 a year.
1: What an outrage.
0: Now, anyone can contact you. It's outrageous.
1: No, they can't. They can't contact you.
0: Well, they can. They go on social media, on Instagram.
1: But only if you're choosing to interact. In those days, there was no choice. Well, you could have unlisted number, but most people didn't. You just accepted that made sense. No one was going to have a bad intent. Mm-hmm. If you needed to look up a phone number, that's how you did it.
0: Many a young Boy Scout got a hunchback from delivering those White Pages.
1: Is that what happened?
0: That's what happened. But you know what this means, though? Maybe the old phone prank call can come back.
1: Ye oldie worldie prank call.
0: You know, and you ring up the Wongs, the Wongs. Remember the Wongs?
1: No, I never did this. How did it
0: Let's
1: go,
0: roll
1: Brendan?
0: Play. Ring, ring. Ring, ring.
1: Hello.
0: Is Mr. Wong there?
1: No, he's practicing surgery at the hospital.
0: What about
1: right
0: Mr.
1: now.
0: Wing then? Mr. Wing there?
1: Mr. Wing's not there. He's a world famous ophthalmologist and he's not available to take your call. Can I help you in some way?
0: I'm sorry. I must have winged a Wong number.
1: I'm just going to phone the police. That's why all that went by the wayside.
0: Are you sending the police around telling my mum? It's Jonesy and Amanda driving you home.
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0: It's Jonesy Demanda driving you home. I used to have a Jeep Cherokee once upon a time.
1: Do you mind me telling people what you used to say about it? You said that if there was a big storm, you'd park it near a tree and hope for the best.
0: There was this rickety tree, and I used to park it underneath it, praying that the rickety tree would come down on the Jeep. It did indeed come down, but missed the Jeep. And the guy with his chainsaw that came to chop up the tree said, "Geez, you're lucky, mate. It didn't land on your car." And I went, "Yes, I'm so lucky." Anyway, my Jeep Cherokee now, not only a giant lemon, but it's now...
1: I hope they don't advertise with us.
0: It's now... This is just my own opinion, okay? It's now in trouble over cultural appropriation under a woke professor's plan to overhaul federal law. I know you like this stuff. Mm. So this Professor Janua Asuetutu, a Ghanaian-Canadian-American intellectual property attorney and teacher at Miami University, believes federal laws should be changed to protect cultural personality. She says sites as sure as Pepsi Cola can do this, Taylor Swift can do this, etc. Jeep Cherokee is by the Cherokee Indians, and it's cultural inappropriate for Jeep the Cherokee people
1: to be profiting from it.
0: To be profiting for it. Even though the Grand Cherokee has been in manufacture since 1992, it came out back in the old days and then they stopped making it. Then in 1992, they negotiated the Jeep people with the Cherokee tribe over the usage of the name.
1: Oh, so it has been licensed.
0: But she's saying it shouldn't happen. That's it. All done.
1: Because a whole lot of American sporting teams have changed their names.
0: Chiefs
1: example.
0: Yeah, I think the Redskins. The Washington Redskins changed. I think the Atlanta Braves are still going. I think they might have changed as well. You know, I wouldn't mind if there was a car named after me.
1: The Brendan.
0: The Brendan. You know, people wouldn't be standing outside wishing a tree would fall on the Brendan. I'd be quite happy for the Brendan.
1: Right.
0: I wouldn't have a problem with that.
1: I think the name Pajero is already taken.
0: It's Jonesy Demanda driving you home.
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3: 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G'day, well finally the multi-vehicle crash has been cleared northbound through Alimba on the Bruce Highway. Still got heavy delays back down to Burpengary. It should start to thin out. It's also slowing up northbound through Alimba and Beerburrum on Beerburrum Road. You head up towards Steve Irwin Way. Watch your step for a ladder as well for the Bruce Highway northbound the shoulder before Johnson Road through Beerburrum. And a bit of traffic, Monkland Street, Mary Streets around town in Gympie, not too bad for the bypass. It's Sky Racing Derby Day at Brisbane Racing Club this Saturday. Experience elite Group 1 racing, black and white fashion and five-star hospitality. Don't miss out. Book now. It's Travis at Traffic and Zinc 96.
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10: Afternoon, Harrison Print here with the latest. It's been confirmed Erin Patterson will return to court on August 19 in an attempt to have her triple murder and attempted murder convictions quashed. She's currently serving a minimum 33 years jail after being found guilty of lacing her in-law's lunch with death cap mushrooms. The two-day hearing will also cover the prosecution's counter-appeal. The DPP wants Patterson's sentence up to life with no parole. Australia's consumer watchdog is taking legal action against Amazon over claims it sold kids' unicorn backpacks without proper warnings. A CCC deputy chair, Katrina Lowe, says the children's backpacks failed to comply with mandatory button battery warnings.
11: These backpacks were designed for children and they include a detachable light-up unicorn plush toy which contains button batteries.
10: Hundreds of Officeworks jobs are being sent offshore under a major cost-cutting drive. Owners Wesfarmers outsourcing call centre and other office roles in Sydney and Melbourne as part of a $15 million savings push. The work will instead be carried out in India and the Philippines. And drivers are being urged to slow down and make safer decisions on our roads today to mark Fatality Free Friday. Russell White from the Australian Road Safety Foundation says drivers are continuing to ignore road rules.
12: What we're seeing really is that risky behaviour is becoming a dangerous normal. 7 in 10 drivers admit to breaking rules, and that kind of widespread behaviour is the big reason why road trauma is increasing.
10: The Cats are wary of their battle with a re-energised Carlton outfit tonight at the MCG. The Blues coming off back-to-back wins, and Geelong coach Chris Scott says their talent is elite.
13: Pretty recent, wasn't it, that Patrick Cripps polled 45 votes in a Brownlow. Sam Walsh was a star. Jagger Smith is a young star. Chera was a really early draft pick, high talent. I'll put it this way, like internally we're not sitting there sort of thinking, oh, all we have to do is roll out our game and we'll be okay.
10: Round 13 of the NRL gets underway. Cronulla taking on Manly, and the San Antonio Spurs defeating OKC Thunder 118-91 to send their NBA conference final to Game 7.
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14: Get the most out of your NDIS plan with Ali Shed. Partly cloudy for your Friday. Saturday, Sunday, sunny with 23 degrees. Then Monday, the first official day of winter, sunny and 22.
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27: It's showtime.
0: Well, hello there. It's Friday, and who's in bed with Jonesy and Amanda? We had some big names in our bed.
1: We started with Hugh Jackman on Monday. Tuesday we had Dame Edna.
0: Yeah, I just, you know.
1: What?
0: Why has she passed on?
1: She's a character,
0: I,
1: Brendan.
0: Russell Crowe and my signal, unleash the best.
1: Yesterday we had Nicole Kidman. Any catchphrase you'd like to do with that? Anything you'd like to say?
0: I just said,
1: I'm got a big nose as Virginia Woolf.
0: Sure, you're
1: going to
0: do that.
1: Who will it be today?
0: That's coming up. JonesyDemanda.com.au. It's Jonesy Demanda driving you home.

0: It's Jonesy and Amanda driving you home this Friday afternoon. 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
2: I'll tell you how it works. We're in bed with a famous Australian person. Through a series of clues, you have to tell us who that person is. If you're the first up, you only get one clue. If you don't get it, we go to the next person. They get one more clue and so on until someone guesses who we're in bed with.
0: Indeed. Only one clue per caller. Matt is in Doncaster.
2: Hi, Matt.
3: Hey, guys.
0: Matthew.
2: Have we got some generic sort of
0: bed, yeah, we need some bed sounds. I'm just fluffing up the doona.
2: Now I'm just... Why is it always that sound?
0: That's just my knees. As I do my calisthenics.
2: Oh, look who it is today.
0: Wow, this guy needs a bit of help.
2: He needs some help. Who do you think it is, Matt? And a famous Australian?
3: Needs some help. Famous Australian.
2: Got anything?
3: No, I can't think of anything.
0: Well, just say someone, Matt.
2: Just say anyone. A famous Australian. Chuck out a name before we move on.
3: Leighton Hewitt.
2: No, it's not Leighton Hewitt. That was a good guess, but no.
0: Vesna is in Aspendale Gardens.
2: Hi, Vesna.
0: Vesna.
4: Oh, hello.
0: So we've worked out he needs a bit of help.
2: Okay, thank you. I wonder if he's still having his house clean.
0: I wonder if he is. Sound on the Dyson.
2: That's your clue, Vesna. I wonder if he's still having his house cleaned.
4: Dyson.
2: No, oh, not Dyson okay. necessarily.
4: Okay. Need some help.
2: Having his house cleaned. Pick a famous Australian, Vesna, before we move on.
4: Yes. Oh, my goodness. Hugh Jackman comes to mind.
2: No.
0: Right. Whenever you're in bed, he comes to mind.
2: We've already had Hugh Jackman.
0: Jess is with us. Hello, Jess.
2: Hi, Jess.
5: Hi.
2: So far, Jess, we've ascertained...
0: He needs a bit of help.
2: He needs some help.
0: He's getting his house cleaned.
2: We're wondering if he's still getting his house cleaned. And hang on, look, his boots are dirty.
0: You know why?
2: Why?
0: Because he's been hanging around by that river again.
2: Oh, no.
0: I've told him once, if I've told him 1,000 times, keep away from the river. Jess?
5: I have no idea.
0: Oh, come on, say someone.
2: Say someone. Famous Australian.
5: House cleaned. Crocodile Dundee.
2: No. the river, the muddy boots might
0: That is true.
2: Him, but no.
0: That is true. Dean has joined us. Hello, Dean.
6: G'day, guys. How are we?
0: We are very well. So what we've ascertained, Dean, this man, he needs help.
2: We've also ascertained, thank you, we've also ascertained that we're wondering if he's still getting his house clean. Mm-hmm. And, his boots, his shoes are dirty.
0: And why are they dirty?
2: Because he's been down at the river.
0: And what have we told him?
2: Don't hang around the river.
0: Keep away from the river.
2: Well, don't embellish Brendan because you'll put people off.
0: I'm not putting Dean off. I'm getting him in there. Because I want him to win.
2: And now, wow, what about this?
0: Whoa. What a voice.
2: What a voice. Who is it, you think?
6: Well, that last clue is a little bit difficult, but I think it was the second one that gave it away. Mm. I'm going

0: go with Johnny Farnham.
1: Yes, it is. Johnny Farnham.
2: Of all the songs you could play of his, you play this theme to Rundle Mall.
1: Yeah.
2: But yes.
1: Has he done anything else?
2: He needs some help. Remember he's saying help.
1: Yep.
2: How, having his house cleaned. Sadie, the cleaning lady. He's hanging down by the river, little river band. And, of course, we actually just played his actual voice at the end. What a giveaway.
1: Dean, a personal question. How's your mattress?
0: Yeah. I actually seriously need a new one. My back is absolutely shot, so this is amazing.
2: Oh, great.
1: This is
2: brilliant.
1: Because you have a mattress worth over $2,000 from Domain, featuring Sealy, King Coil, Sleepmaker, available in-store and online, all Australian made, just like you, Dino.
0: Oh, thank you, guys. That will be amazing. Thanks so much.
2: Unreal. Good on you. Thank you, Dean.
1: Have a good weekend. Carry on about your business. And just shows the benefits of registering at jonesydemander.com.au. We'll have more cool stuff for you next week. It's Jonesy Demander driving you home.

0: Hello there, it's Jonesy Demander driving you home. It's a perfect day on a Friday to go down to the Jonesy Demander Arms for...
1: The pub test.
2: Pub test.
1: Does not pass the pub test.
2: Pub test.
1: Pub test. Does it pass the pub test?
2: Pub test.
3: Yeah, the pub test.
1: Doesn't pass the sniff test.
4: Stop it. It's not helpful.
5: Let me ask you this, Brendan.
0: Yes?
5: If you're at a restaurant, when you've finished your meal, do you stack the plates?
0: I wouldn't stack the plates, but I get them into order.
5: What does that mean?
0: Well,
5: order mean?
0: I'll put my knife and fork crossed over on the plate. Like, I don't put a serviette on it and make it a big mess for the poor serving person. I make their path easier, but I'm not one of those people that scrapes it all off and then...
5: Should you not put your serviette on a plate?
0: Yeah, because it makes it awkward.
5: Why?
0: Because then it makes it like a big Jenga puzzle.
5: Interesting.
0: And also, I worked as a dish pig at a few restaurants, three commercial restaurants, washing dishes, and it used to be bad when they come in and you got all the serviette and all that junk in the...
5: As a dish pig, as you say, do you wish people had scraped their plates before it even got to you?
0: No. Well, it was always handy, but then what would happen is the serving person would come in and they go shunk straight into the bin. They'd pass it to you, so it'd all be order. That was the last time I did it. It was a long time ago.
5: The reason I'm asking is I saw this guy, he posted a video with the caption, "Do you pull the plates after finishing a meal at a restaurant?"
6: This guy is putting... together after eating at the restaurant, which I tend to do.
0: Okay, I see that.
5: So
0: yeah.
5: This guy says he tends to do it as well, but he's wondering if this is the right etiquette because there's been a giant pile on. The comments are, as a former server, don't pile the plates. You think you're doing a good thing. It makes more work for everyone. Other comments, it's commonly known as bad manners. Oh. Someone else is, I've seen other waiters who've answered this question saying it makes us look like we're not doing our job.
0: Yeah,
5: relax, let us do this because it if you scrape the plates and we haven't got to you yet, it makes it look like you're frustrated. It makes other diners think we're not doing the right thing. And it just looks, to me, it just looks like you're sitting at home. Don't scrape you at a dinner party. I wouldn't do that either.
0: No, you wouldn't do it at a dinner party. You get those people at dinner parties that are really keen to help clean up.
5: I'd rather put all the plates there and I'll deal with that later. Let's all just sit here and relax.
0: What about when the host starts cleaning up?
5: Yeah,
0: Hang on a minute.
5: It is 1 o'clock. But stacking plates at a restaurant. And one other comment down here says, I have always done that and I've always been thanked.
0: I find it's the domain of people from the country and of a certain ethnicity.
5: I don't know.
0: Like Maltese, Greek, they'll do that. Well, the Greeks, they just smash the plates.
5: Okay. Well, let's ask you, stacking plates at a restaurant, does this pass the pub test?
0: It's Jonesy Demander driving you home.
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8: 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G'day, got another crash now on the Bruce Highway. There was a multi-vehicle crash earlier today and it was just starting to recover. Now we've got another multi-vehicle crash northbound blocking a lane prior to Red Road through Beerburrum. Delays are back to Narangba. There's a breakdown too on the Bruce northbound through Yandina and fallen vegetation northbound through North Arm prior to your Money Noosa Road exit. 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They'll look after you. It's Travis at Traffic on Zinc 96.
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0: Hello, it's Jonesy and Amanda driving you home. It's Friday. Let's get on down to the Jonesy and Amanda Arms for the pub test.
1: Does not pass the pub test.
2: It's not helpful.
3: We're talking today about stacking plates at a restaurant. There was a guy who's posted a video saying, I always do this, but I'm just discovering that people don't like it because the comments were things like, it's bad manners, you're making life harder for the wait staff. And we were saying, I don't do it. Do you do it, Brendan?
0: No, not what I do, as I said before, I'll clean up a little bit, you know.
3: Scrape your smokes off the table.
0: Yeah, take all the cigarette butts and the napkins and all that
3: the
0: stuff.
3: The blood.
0: And I'll put it into an order, because I've worked in this business before, so I'll put it into an order that makes it easy. But I do know if you put a big pile of plates, that can upset a lot of wait staff.
3: Well, the comments are interesting, because some are saying, yes, it's terrible manners. And others saying, I've always done this and I've been thanked. And then there are people from wait staff saying, I worked as a hostess for years and I loved it when people did this. How do you feel? Stacking plates at a restaurant, does it pass a pub test?
4: I think it's actually helpful to stack the plates. It's helping the waiters.
5: Oh, well, I think it can get in the way of the poor old waitress. They come to get their plates and everything, and if everyone's trying to sort it all out for them, and it just doesn't work.
6: I think it does. I think it's polite to do that. It's very helpful.
7: Yes, but only if it's in a low Michelin star rated venue. If you're somewhere flash, then no, you sit back and let the wait staff take care of it.
8: Yeah, look, we all do it, and I think it's definitely a great idea. It just helps to ease the work of the waitress or the waiter.
9: No, let them do it, bugger it. 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
3: Okay. And then there's that.
0: Thank you for all your calls. Coming up, you've got news on Andre the Giant. He would have been turning 80.
3: He would have been turning 80. There's so many quirky stories about his life.
0: It's Jonesy and Amanda driving you home.
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14: Hi there, I'm Sally Pearson. New South Wales has created women's origin history. The Blues completing a series whitewash after defeating Queensland 12-4 in Game 3 on the Gold Coast. Mixed results for our Aussie women over at the French Open. Kimberly Birrell has been knocked out in the second round, while Daria Kazatkina has advanced to the third with a straight sets victory. And three-time Olympic champ Jessica Fox is set to make her return to international competition at the ICF Canoe Slalom World Cup Series this weekend.
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0: Jonesy and Amanda driving you home this Friday, the 29th of May.
1: Andre the Giant would have been 80 years old.
0: The wrestler.
1: There are so many stories about Andre the Giant, and I think some of them are apocryphal, but some of them have been verified
0: by others.
1: Which
0: means a myth, just in case Johnny Dumbo's listening to the show.
1: I think people, okay, fair enough, which means, it may not be true, but I think most of these have been verified. Jonesy, do you have some background on who Andre the Giant
0: Andre
1: was?
0: The Giant was a huge wrestler.
1: When you say huge, French wrestler. In every sense of the word.
0: Yeah, he was massive. He was
1: he was dubbed the eighth wonder of the world.
0: Yep, 7'4" tall, and you saw him on the wrestling circuit back in the day.
1: He weighed around 236 kilos.
0: Yep, he was French.
1: How much does a car weigh, a small car?
0: What sort of car? A Barina?
1: Say a Barina.
0: A Barina's probably about 450 kilos.
1: So he's more than half a Barina.
0: Yeah. How much did he weigh?
1: 236 kilos.
0: Yeah, okay. So my motorbike that I'm riding today weighs exactly 236 kilos, the one in the car park.
1: Really? What are the chances of that?
0: Yeah, what are the chances?
1: Well, let's go through some of the stories I've been reading about Andre the Giant, much loved by the people who worked with him.
0: Mm-hmm.
1: But, you know, and it's interesting that because he was famous, he could make life work for him. He had gigantism. And so most people who have that condition can't make things work around them in the way that he has. We'll get to that in a minute. Talking about the toilet, obviously.
0: Oh, okay.
1: But the French army drafted him and sent him home straight away because he's drafted into the army. He was too large to fit into a uniform. He couldn't fit into a bunk. Couldn't fit into a trench. The entire French military infrastructure had no solution for a man of his size. So he was excused from service. No fallen arches for him. They just took one look at him and said, you can go home now. He was a big drinker, but his body metabolized beer differently. He said on the late night show with David Letterman that he once drank 117 beers in a single sitting.
0: Whoa.
1: Hulk Hogan has said that he saw Andre the Giant drink 108 beers in 45 minutes while waiting for a flight.
0: No.
1: He must have been going to Bali.
0: Makes Booney look like a Methodist.
1: Where are we here? He once passed out in a hotel lobby and they couldn't move him, so they just roped him off. It was physically impossible to move, so hotel staff arranged a velvet rope around his sleeping body. He looked like I thought he was Uluru. Pauline Hanson tried to climb him. He once put Arnold Schwarzenegger.
0: He was a wonder of the world.
1: He once put Arnold Schwarzenegger onto the roof of his own car.
0: Why?
1: Well, they were just joking. Apparently it says here that Andre never allowed anyone else to pay a bill when they went out. Arnold Schwarzenegger once secretly paid while Andre was distracted. When Andre found out, he lifted Arnold and placed him onto the roof of his own car.
0: There you go.
1: I mean, imagine what he would have snapped us like a twig if he could do that to Arnold Schwarzenegger.
0: That'd be a sight to see.
1: His cremated ashes weighed 17 pounds, which is about 7 kilos.
0: Wow, yeah.
1: A normal person's ashes are between 2 and 4 kilos, and his was 7 kilos of ashes because of the size of his bones.
0: Wow.
1: His bone structure. There's a couple of unsavory stories about.
0: Sorry, that's
1: function.
0: Not unsavory enough for you?
1: Well, he once, while they were filming Princess Bride, this has been well verified, let out a fart that went for 18 seconds and stopped filming.
0: That is extraordinary.
1: It was described by one of his co-stars as a symphony of gastric distress.
0: Oh, one Mississippi, wow. Two, yes. Mississippi.
1: And the director, Rob Reiner, called out, "Are you okay, Andre?" And he said, "I am now, boss." But what happens here, though, is when he's on a flight and he has to go to the loo, we're talking number twos, he can't fit onto a regular toilet. This is what I mean, is that people accommodate him because he's famous. I don't know what happened if he was a non-famous person.
0: Mm-hmm.
1: But flight attendants had to rig a black garbage bag between beverage carts near the galley, rolled in some curtains for privacy, and as it says here, quote, Andre went to town. Oh, no. It was described as, here's the quote, "I've never heard anything like it." It was
0: okay,
1: quite,
0: no,
1: yeah.
0: I think we can all imagine.
1: Yeah, yeah,
0: even Johnny Dumbo's going, yeah, I understand what's going
1: when
0: on.
1: When it was all over, there was he used to eat 10 kilos of food at a sitting. So you can imagine what the situation was when his body evacuated itself.
0: Yeah.
1: Attendants had to wrap the enormous bag in multiple layers for disposal.
0: Mm-hmm.
1: Meanwhile, he calmly returned to his seat, ordered wine, and resumed eating.
0: They would have dropped it out of the plane, kind of bombed the Japs.
1: Some poor person in Illinois says, "Look, honey, the sky is falling."
0: Happy 80th birthday.
1: Oh, I forgot to say that. The reason I mention him is he would have, is he dead?
0: Yeah, he died. He's dead. But
1: happy belated birthday. Wishes.
0: Happy belated 80th
1: I'm
0: birthday.
1: I'm not belated. What's the word?
0: Happy posthumous birthday.
1: Birthday. We got there eventually.
0: Gee, we're good. Who needs AI? It's Jonesy and Amanda driving you home.
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3: 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G'day, a multi-vehicle crash in the Bruce Highway northbound blocking a lane prior to Red Road through Beerburrum has delays back down to Caboolture. After that, it's a clear run up to Gympie. A clear run for the bypass, Tincan Bay Road. Shannon Street slowing at Duke Street. Monkland Street at Nash Street and a bit of traffic. 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It's Travis at your traffic on Zinc 96.
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12: Hi, Harrison Preep here with the latest. Victoria's alleged mushroom killer Erin Patterson to face court in August, seeking to appeal her convictions. She had been found guilty of killing 3 relatives with death cap mushrooms. Dozens of police descending on Brisbane's Victoria Park, removing protesters who had pitched tents on the site in a bid to stop construction of the new Olympic Stadium. The group had been there for a few months and had been given until this afternoon to vacate. The boss of Australia's accounting giants, KPMG, resigning over mishandled whistleblower allegations. CEO Andrew Yates and the head of audit Julian McPherson both stepping down today after an internal investigation. A man who had planned to kill Taylor Swift fans on the European leg of the pop star's Eras tour to spend the next 15 years in jail. The man had planned to stab and bomb fans at Taylor Swift's Vienna shows in 2024. Well, the PM is turning to social media to sell Labor's tax reforms. Anthony Albanese releasing a Q&A explainer video in a bid to cut through the political noise.
13: You're sending some questions about our housing plan. How are you changing the tax system for housing? Great question. If you already own a property, you can still negatively gear. But going forward, new investors will only be able to negatively gear new bills.
12: And Tony Abbott officially returning to a senior role within the Liberal Party, the former Prime Minister starting his job as the party's federal president today after being elected unopposed. Geelong tackles a rejuvenated Carlton in tonight's AFL encounter at the MCG. The Blues are unbeaten since Josh Raser stepped in as interim coach. And Sharks halfback Nephi Peru to make his NRL debut against Manly tonight in the Shire. The 24-year-old replacing Nico Hines, with the star playmaker ruled out with a calf injury. Coach Craig Fitzgibbon says he's earned a shot.
14: Nephi's been with us for 4 years now, I think. Been, you know, plying his trade and working really hard on his game and developing. He's been ready for some time. We feel like last year, I think we only had one game where we missed a half. At the time, Nephi just tore his pec muscle.
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16: Get the most out of your NDIS plan with Ali Shed. Partly cloudy for your Friday. Saturday, Sunday, sunny with 23 degrees. Then Monday, the first official day of winter, sunny and 22.
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30: It's showtime.
0: Hello there. It's Friday. I love FFS. FFS is our Friday Fuel Session.
1: I'm always scared you're going to stuff that up.
0: We've had some big names perform in this very humble studio.
1: That's true.
0: And today they don't get bigger than Pete Murray. Do you love Pete Murray?
1: I love everything about Pete
0: Murray. What about Feel? What about Opportunity?
31: Sending all too soon.
1: What about,
0: Okay, what about Better Days?
1: So good.
0: And now, he's got a new song out. Have you heard that? It's called Home to Me.
31: There's one thing you should know, one thing you gotta believe. Honey, you're always home to me.
1: Oh, that, love it.
0: You know, I've only heard that just today. And I love it.
1: I love it.
0: I love it.
1: I love it more. So when he comes in, I'm going to say I love it more.
0: That's not fair. Pete Murray will be joining us. Also, Instagram is here. It's Jonesy.

0: Hello, it's Jonesy and Amanda driving you home.
1: Well, our Friday Feel sessions are back for another week.
0: And FFS.
1: Today we're thrilled to have Pete Murray. Few artists have been the soundtrack to as many road trips, as many beach drives or cosy afternoons as this guy. He's broken out from his major record label, opting to go independent with his latest album, which is called Longing. And here he is, Mr. Pete Murray.
0: Give it up. Here he is. We were just listening to Home to You. Absolutely sensational.
2: Home to me.
0: Sorry.
2: That's all right.
0: Home to me.
1: He wants to go home to you.
0: We were just listening to Home to Me. It's so good.
1: It is. It's great.
0: And who did you say it sounded like?
1: I feel it's got a feeling of Nick Drake, who I listened to nonstop in my university days.
2: Yeah. I love Nick. He's great. A bit more positive.
1: Yes.
2: Yeah.
1: Nick was a slight downer.
2: Yeah. Look, it's a beautiful song. It's funny. It's really hard to break into your top five songs on Spotify these days. That song is number four now.
1: Really?
2: It says a lot of how strong that song is and how it's going with the fans and the popularity. Playing it live now, everyone's getting to, you know, I remember doing the early days of like songs like Better Days or Opportunity and those ones that people scream the lyrics back to me now.
0: Yeah.
2: It's like anthemic. And this song is starting to get the same reaction with the crowd, the people that know it. I sing it back.

0: just as loud. So it's really, it's a beautiful song. You know, lyrically it's nice. And
1: when you first came into the scene all those years ago, you must have thought, well, you know, record deal, tons of money, it's going to be great. Was it like that?
0: I was nervous, actually, because I was really, I wanted to do the independent thing, but back then it was very difficult to do, and I just was, I didn't have the cash, and I think you need the labels to get on board and help you out. And look, the label was good for me, and they were great here in the country, in Australia. Outside of Australia, they weren't helpful. It's just, major label deals don't work for artists when you sign in Australia. No one has had success. You have to sign overseas. But they'd be great. I still have a great relationship with them, and I don't ever bag them out. For me, you know, what I'm doing now is re-recording my old songs because I want to own the master. And I think that's important for every artist to own their master so that they can, they get to say if they want to sell it one day. They can't, like what happened to Taylor. She got her songs sold from under her.
1: So you're doing what Taylor Swift did.
0: Yes, exactly.
2: And so you can say yes to the toilet paper commercial.
0: That's right. Well, like, yes, you do get a say in that anyway, but it's just the fact that you don't, I don't know, I don't own that album, and that can, anything can, that can be sold to someone else.
1: Right. Yeah. And that happened with the Beatles as well, when Michael Jackson sold the publishing rights.
0: That's right.
1: But Paul McCartney didn't even expect that that would happen.
0: Yeah.
1: And then it did.
0: That's right. So for me, I've done, you know, Better Days Pete's version, which is in a different key. It's slightly different. I haven't done the same versions as the songs. And I have just finished the recording of the Feeler album, which has taken about the last 2 years to do, sort of on and off, not in the studio the whole time. And I'm about to mix it next week. So for me, I'm really proud of that. Just went down to Melbourne the other day and shot the same cover 20 years later in the same street, same position, getting the right angles and everything like that to, you know, to get that. So it's a similar thing that, because I feel it was such a big album.
1: Yeah.
2: But also I love the notion of these songs were written then, and they're still amazing songs, but you're an older man now.
0: Yes, you can see that on the cover as well.
1: Mate, I think because you were on Men's Health, you look fantastic.
0: No, look, I'm still keeping in shape, but I think it's just great looking at the comparison. I look like a boy on the, you know, the original one compared to what I am now.
1: Well, I noticed you've brought guitar because you're part of FFS. That's Friday Feels Session, and so we'll take a break. And then you can come back and perform. Would that be okay?
0: Yeah, I'd love to. Yeah.
2: Let's do it. Love it.
1: Stand by. Pete Murray joining us next. It's Jonesy and Amanda driving you home.

0: It's Jonesy and Amanda driving you home. The Friday Feels Sessions. We've had some big names come into the studio, but it's not about the big names that we've had in the past.
1: It's the biggest name we've got here.
0: This is our biggest name.
1: Absolutely. We have Pete Murray joining us today.
0: Pete is with us, and you're currently recording Feeler, and also, like, so it must be extraordinary to go back and record those songs because you're a different man all those years ago.
2: Yeah, it's been fantastic to do it. You know, I think just hitting it now in this year, and I've had 20 years to play these songs too. So, you know, you things change a little bit as you're playing live. But it's great. I'm doing that now.
1: A song like Better Days, which is about going through hard things. You're older now. We all are. We know that you can go through hard things, and we will go through hard things.
2: Yeah, well, I was pulled up one time in Brisbane by a drunk girl on Caxton Street.
1: She was
2: giving me a hard time saying, look, you know, you need to write happier songs. You write sad songs. And I said, well, look, give me a song that's unhappy. She said, Better Days. I said, what's unhappy about it? She said, oh, it's sad. You know, it's melancholy. You got to write some happy ones. I said, well, that song's actually about going through hard times, learning that we can all get through hard times, and we will get through hard times if you have a positive mindset. And then you're in a position to help other people because you're in a better place in life to do that. And that's what the whole song's about. That's positive to me. And she was like, nah, it's sad. And she walked off. I was like, okay.
0: As she disappears,
1: she wants Yellow Submarine.
0: As she disappeared into the night. Yeah. So, Pete, you're playing Better Days for us today.
1: The Pete version.
2: I love it. Well, this is a semitone down for the musos out there. They'll know it's a lower register. So it's
0: Rightio, okay.
2: Play the harmonica with it in C.
0: On Gold right now, Pete Murray.
2: Sorry.

0: Oh,
1: whoa.
0: That was beautiful.
1: You know, if Pete was here, he'd be happy. The crowd is going crazy.
0: Oh, Pete, that was beautiful.
1: Pete Murray, wow, better days. That
0: Can
1: was
0: we
1: fantastic.
0: Sell the spit out of your harmonica? I'm going to auction it on eBay.
1: You know, don't make it weird. Oh, no. Why do you make it weird every time you do this? Pete Murray's album Longing is out now. Thank you so much for coming in. That was fantastic.
0: It was a real treat. Thanks,
2: it was always a pleasure to come in.
0: Thank you.
1: It's Jonesy and Amanda driving you home.
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3: Any money. Jonesy and
0: Amanda's. You bet. 10 questions, 60 seconds on the clock. You could pass if you don't know an answer. We'll come back to that question if time permits. You get all the questions right. Happy days for you. $1,000.
4: Your days can be even happier. You can double that to $2,000 by answering a bonus question, but it's double or nothing.
0: Tala is hanging out in Two Rocks.
4: Hi, Tala.
5: Hello.
0: How's Two Rocks going?
5: Oh, bloody cold.
4: Is it better than One Rock?
5: Yeah. We need an extra one. We need three of them.
0: Three rocks.
4: Well, Tala, let's see what we can do so you can make it three rocks today. We've got 10 questions. We've got 60
0: seconds. Are you saying
4: seconds.
0: That Tala will use her largesse to put another rock?
4: I'm suggesting she might buy herself a diamond.
0: Get yourself a big diamond rock.
4: And Tala, if you're not sure, say pass because we might be able to come back, okay?
5: Okay.
4: Here we go. Here comes question number one. What is our PM Albo's first name?
5: Anthony.
4: Question two. How many children does Kate Middleton have?
5: Four.
4: Oh. Aww. She's only got three. She's got George, she's got Charlotte, and she's got Louis.
0: Because they decided not to have more than three because then you've got to get another car.
4: That's what they said.
0: As,
4: they have to get another carriage.
0: As soon as you go to three, you've got to get the four-seater Kia carriage.
4: Oh,
0: Tala.
4: Tala, we love chatting to you.
5: Damn.
0: Tala,
4: try
0: nice
4: again.
5: Oh. Try again, same question.
4: Sadly. No, if only it was that simple.
0: Tala, your time with us finishes now.
5: I was going to say, I was like,
0: How good are you guys? Tala, thank you so much.
4: Thank you.
5: Thanks, guys.
0: Like Tala, you can register at jonesydemanda.com.au to play Instagram, which will be back on Monday. It's Jonesy and Amanda driving you home.
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0: Hello, it's Jonesy and Amanda driving you home this Friday afternoon. We straddle a lot of medias,
1: don't
0: we?
1: We talk a lot of word salad about Insta and Facebook and all of that. That's why we need Digital Jenna to make sense of it all.
0: She's top notch.

0: Sing. Not a week goes by without her winning some sort of award.
1: That is true.
0: You're a go-getter. You're a go-getter.
1: It was Miss Apple Orchard last week.
2: Yeah, that was my proudest achievement.
0: What's poppin', hun?
2: Oh, don't. It's been another massive week across the Jonesy and Amanda socials, and it actually all started when we took a trip down memory lane to the day that you announced Liam's birth on radio, Amanda, 25 years ago.
1: Yes.
2: Yeah, so our audience really resonated with the video that we did with Kelly on Instagram writing, "That clip of you and Denton never gets old." Mm. Always brings a tear.
0: You know, whenever I hear Creed with arms wide open, yeah, I instantly tear up.
1: But so many people remember what was happening in their own lives at that time.
2: Exactly. Mark, actually, on Facebook, he writes, "I remember where I was when that was live on air. I stopped into the survey for a drink and the lady behind the counter noticed I had a tear in my eye. Aww. She asked me, what's wrong? I said, oh, nothing. I just heard Amanda Keller is having a baby and she started crying too.
0: Aww.
2: I think she has that effect on people.
3: And here I am 25 years later crying at those beautiful words.
0: What a sweet legacy.
3: Oh, what a lovely thing.
2: So many comments saying the exact same thing. Aww. So many.
0: Well, that's good.
2: Yes.
1: Thank you.
2: Another video, however, doing the rounds is once again from our Tin Hat Tuesday segment.
1: No.
2: Yes. And it comes from our regular conspiracy contributor, Rob, with this theory.
4: You know Paul McCartney?
0: Yes, we do. Not personally, but
2: Who?
0: Paul McCartney.
4: Right.
2: Yeah.
4: He actually died in 1966. He was actually decapitated in a car accident.
0: Yeah.
4: And after his death, his producer held a lookalike contest for Paul McCartney, but not for the other three.
0: Yeah.
4: Right? And they actually found a lookalike. They did a bit of plastic surgery. John Lennon nicknamed him Fall, F-A-U-L, as in fake Paul.
0: I'll just say that has been around for a long time.
1: The lookalike competition business, that's new. I hadn't heard that before.
0: Yeah, there's always
1: something
0: new.
1: I'm not believing it, but I hadn't heard it.
0: You know, and the Abbey Road album.
1: Yeah, he was working on with Bare Feet.
0: And the Volkswagen number plate was 28 if he would have been 28 if he wasn't killed in a car.
1: Yeah.
2: Well, it's received close to 2 million views.
1: Okay. And what are people saying?
2: Yeah, so it's got kind of a mixed response. Paul on Facebook writes,
1: Paul McCartney?
2: I know, that's what I thought originally.
0: Hello?
2: And hear this. No. Do you actually believe that they found a Fall who could play every instrument, left-handed, mind you, have the exact same awesome voice, cranking out a plethora of music, writing and playing exactly like Paul? No.
1: Mm. He makes a good point.
2: Yeah.
0: It's true. It's true. But then when you listen to Wonderful Christmas Time, you think, well, maybe he is dead.
1: Oh, don't.
2: What about this? Rosetta on Instagram, she wrote, I loved watching and listening to them when I was around 4 years old and loved Paul as he was my favourite. But one day when the band appeared on the TV, Paul wasn't the same person anymore as his facial features changed. A child sees everything.
1: Ooh.
2: Mm-hmm. On a similar note,
1: yeah, here we
2: it's
1: go.
2: Time for Digital Jenners. So this is where I choose my favourite contributor of the week, who will receive a bespoke tin hat made by Amanda.
1: Someday I'll get around to
0: who that. Gets it this week?
2: So this week I thought it was only fair that we give it to regular contributor Rob, who offered that theory.
1: Right.
2: He's now getting famous on our socials because all the millions and millions of views. In fact, so much so that he's got his own catchphrase.
4: Well, I'd like to thank you. You two have started a catchphrase on social media for me.
1: And what's that?
4: To do what? To go where?
0: Yes. That's when Rob suggested that the Alcatraz escapees were indeed the Apollo astronauts.
1: They escaped from Alcatraz to become astronauts?
4: They were given a pardon if they would join in and comply.
1: But what about all the training for years they would have had to do?
4: To do what? To go where?
1: Oh, and the penny dropped. That's right. This is Tin Hat Tuesday.
0: To see that happen on air is a masterstroke. Mm. Thank you, Jenna. We like to call her our social media dipstick by the way she sings. I can see it becoming a song. To do what? To go where?
1: Oh.
5: Righto, you two. That's enough.
1: Quite right.
0: Indeed. We'll catch you next week. Have a safe weekend. Big, big news. I don't want to say too much, but we're giving you a very expensive citizen watch. Have I said too much?
1: Sovereign citizen?
0: No.
1: No, everyone. Every day next week, we have a $3,000 Citizen Watch.
0: We'll come up with a cunning plan. 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
1: Have a good weekend.
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29: 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It is Friday, so on the show we're doing Double Thumbs Up next. Our Friday recommendations. I've got a great movie that I think you'll love to watch this weekend, and you can share yours as well, 0475 031043. And we're looking for your stories. It came from above. 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

0: Christian O'Connell Show. Double thumbs up. Our recommendations. We do this every Friday. If you're looking for a brilliant movie to watch this weekend, it was a Amazon Prime series starring the brilliant John Krasinski. The Jack Ryan TV show was very, very good. Ran for like 3 or 4 seasons. They've turned it now into a movie, an Amazon movie. It is outstanding.
1: Is he the guy from The Office?
0: Yes.
1: Right. What's he like? Is he a spy?
0: He's great in this. Right. Yeah, he's very, very good. Cannot recommend that enough. That is a brilliant Friday night movie. The other thing I'm really enjoying at the moment is, I don't know if you've ever seen any of the TV shows. He's been doing them for years. Of the British TV chef Rick Stein.
1: Oh, yes.
0: Now, his game goes all over the world. You know, these days there are so many travel shows and chef shows, aren't there? Mm. And Anthony Bourdain was my favourite one, but I also have always loved Rick Stein. I think he does a great job. Mainly appears to be drinking his way around the world. What a great job.
1: Yeah.
0: Oh, beautiful locations. He just goes and gets pissed. Anyways, come to Australia.
1: All right.
0: He's obviously run out of countries.
1: Hey, come
0: India,
1: on.
0: India, been there. Spain, done 4 seasons there. France, lived there. Australia, oh, okay. He's come to Australia.
1: Doing some fine dining, or what's he?
0: No. The first episode is Sydney, and it's a brilliant episode. There's one bit where he goes walking by himself out west.

0: who was like retracing his steps as a young man, going back and catching up with some chefs that he got to know here. He catches up with someone he's known a very long time, the brilliant chef Neil Perry as well. The whole season, I've not watching the whole season this week, is really, really good. Rick Stein, Australia, make you very proud of Australia as well. But the oddest thing is just seeing him. Well, there's one scene where he's knocking back a can of West End and having a bag of hot chips. And I'm like, he must have tasted some of the greatest drinks, you know, some French wines, you know, like 100 years old. He's having an ice cold frothy, a can of West End.
1: A beautiful aged West End from Adelaide Hills.
0: Yes, but it was just something reassuring about it.
2: He goes up to Lake Macquarie, which is where my wife's from, just south of Newcastle, and they go fossicking for cockles.
0: Yes, that's it. It's so good.
1: What is this? Fossicking for cockles.
0: I cannot recommend it. In a world where the news is terrifying at the moment, there's something just reassuring about Rick Stein.
2: Yeah.
0: And seeing him in Australia.
1: Fossicking for cockles.
0: Fossicking. I didn't even know it was a verb. And then the other TV show I've discovered this week from 2011.
1: It's a long way away.
0: Yeah, it's called Person of Interest. It is so good.
1: How do you stumble upon a show from 2011?
0: The algorithms, man. The algorithms. Hey, you like that kind of trash? How about this TV show from quite a while ago?
1: That I've never heard of.
0: Listen, on this feature, we just talk about what we're enjoying at the moment. Rick Stein's Australia, Jack Ryan the movie, and Person of Interest from 2011. Rhea, what's it for you?
1: I've been watching Keep the Meter Running on YouTube.
0: It's great. This is Kareem Rama's new show.
1: Yes. Yeah, so he's the guy you might have seen on Instagram, Subway Takes.
0: Yeah, brilliant.
1: He's just asked people on the subway what their hot takes are. And it's huge. It's one of the biggest, like, media entities at the moment in the world.
0: Never use that phrase, media entities, unless you're doing a TED talk. It's one of the biggest TV shows on YouTube. The interviews he does with celebrities are brilliant. The Ethan Hawke one is amazing. And what is he, the guy from that? He's on the desk on SNL. Conan Joust.
1: Oh,
0: that
1: right,
0: one
1: yes.
0: is outstanding. Yeah, his new show is fantastic, isn't it?
1: It's brilliant. So what he does, he jumps in a cab, a random cab in New York, and says, take me to your favorite restaurant. We'll keep the meter running. So he keeps paying them. They jump into the restaurant. They jump into this Pakistani restaurant, I think. Yep. And then he tells him that he's got 770 jokes or something, and he's always wanted to be a stand-up comedian. And Kareem sets up for later that night for this cab driver to do his first ever stand-up
0: and
1: show.
0: Do you know what's sweet about this? Is the fact that you think this was a completely random cab.
1: Hey, come on.
0: Oh, just so happens it's the most interesting taxi driver in the world. If I jumped in one right now, I'd find someone who like, where do you want to go?
1: You know what we had last night? We went out for dinner. Our cab driver was very interesting. He had 10 siblings, all brothers, all 1 year and 2 months apart. So they're 40, 39, 30.
0: Wow, what are the odds?
1: Yeah, isn't that crazy? And that was just a random cab, sir. So you
0: can
1: just jump.
0: That's not enough for a whole episode.
1: You can just jump in any random cab.
0: It's no Person of Interest from 2011, Rhea. That's what I'm saying.
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0: Christian O'Connell Show. One of the big stories this week in Sydney has been this laser light show that looked amazing, incredible, vivid. And now, sadly, 90 drones fell from the sky. It's not part of the show, by the way. Mummy, why are these things flying out of the sky and dropping us and into Darling Harbour? It all happened Monday night. An eyewitness described the moment as a catastrophic failure. How awful, because they put so much money into it and it looked amazing. He said the display appeared normal at first before drones began dropping one by one, triggering what he called, I tell you what, this eyewitness has got a way of words, a cascading effect.
1: Oh, what a very eloquent eyewitness.
0: Yes, you rarely get that. They're normally drongos. Drones fell into the water, crashing into the wharf, creating loud impacts that could have heard up to 20 metres away. This is an incredible story. So today on the show, we're looking for your stories. It came from above. Alex, you've got a story.
2: Oh, this is really, really weird. We had pieces of a meteorite, like space rocks, fall onto the farm when I was a kid.
0: What?
2: Seriously. So these scientists, they came from Siding Springs Observatory. Now, all those space observers will know of that. It's at Coonabarabran in regional New South Wales. And these guys...
0: We have a lot of space observers listening.
1: And they all bloody know that one.
0: You know, they're just moving the old telescope aside, going, is he talking to us?
2: Yes. Siding Springs Observatory at Coonabarabran. And those guys came and they were wearing like white coats. And I remember
0: like
2: that
0: a scene from E.T. Do you remember when they came in the house?
2: It was like
0: they taped it up and stuff like that. Poor E.T. was going grey.
2: I know, but I was like a kid and like I didn't really know what was going on.
0: Elliot, you're Elliot in the story.
2: I'm Elliot, that's right. E.T. And so they came and they took these rocks
0: away.
2: You
0: imagine this story from the point of view of those scientists. We're going, oh, we're going out so far, it'd be a lot of inbreds. Especially the young boy. Did you see him?
2: Yes.
0: Did you see the young boy, Alex or something, Alec?
2: He started playing the banjo.
0: Genes have mixed with genes there that should not have been blended together. Don't go into that barn with them.
2: The hills have eyes. They're watching her every move.
0: No, the hills have eyes that are too close together.
2: Oh, cousin Dave.
0: So anyway, what did the scientists find? Bits of meteorite.
2: They like space rocks, and so they
0: That's
2: took
0: incredible.
2: Them away. And I never saw these space rocks.
0: Oh,
2: I'm
0: come
2: so
0: on,
2: annoyed about it.
0: Give a young kid a bit of a space
2: I
0: rock.
2: I know. I must have been down the paddock or something, riding my bike. I don't know. But it all seemed like oddly secretive, and like nothing was said about it after that. Like it was just kind of like this thing. Oh yeah, these rocks fell on our farm. And these guys came to take them away. My parents were really nonchalant about it, which was a bit weird.
0: Farm people are just tough people.
2: Yeah.
0: They're used to just dealing with chaos, right. Animal filth, animals being born, animals dying. Some bit of a space rock, it's not going to raise a needle at all.
2: No, that's right. You know, it was probably in the middle of a drought. They had other things going on. So, yeah, space rocks falling. I don't know where they got to. They must have taken them off to the observatory, put them under a telescope.
0: Space observers listen to this. Those are the people that we need to speak to.
2: Yeah.
0: All right, your stories. It came from above. Give us a call, 13 55 22. And you can also text the show, 0475 031043.
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0: Christian O'Connell Show. All right, it came from above. Who have we got here? Casey. Casey, welcome to the show.
1: Hello, how are you going?
0: I'm good. Casey, what's your story for us, mate?
1: Well, it was quite a long time ago. I was at a friend's house down the road. I was 8 years old, and they had a pet cockatoo. And it's sitting in their guttering outside, and I was standing on the veranda, leaning against the railing, and all of a sudden, from above, it did a diarrhea on my head.
0: Oh, my word.
1: And it was massive. It was running down my back.
0: Oh, no. It did a diarrhea down my back. At such a young age as well. I don't like this, Casey.
1: It scarred me. I'm 53 and I still remember.
0: A lifelong fear of cockatoos could stay with a young child.
2: Massive diarrhea.
0: Massive diarrhea for such a small cockatoo as well.
1: And everyone was laughing at me and I was screaming.
0: Oh my God, that would have been revolting as well. That's right. Casey, thank you very much for your story, mate. Have a nice weekend.
1: No worries. Thank you. Bye.
0: Sarah.
3: How are you guys? Thanks for your beautiful show.
0: Oh, bless you. Thank you very much for being part of our show. Now, Sarah, what is your story? It came from above.
3: Well.
0: Yep.
3: When my brother was studying archaeology and did numerous digs in Egypt, and Dad and I thought one year we'd go for a holiday and see what he did. And we're staying in a little hotel in an oasis called Farafra. And he's sitting on the toilet before we about to check out, and the hot water service is mounted up on the wall above the toilet. And while Dad's sitting there, it fell off the wall, landed on him, and the poor guy got his leg burst badly.
2: Oh, laughing so much, Sarah.
0: Poor Dad.
2: He's cackling.
3: I know, my poor Dad.
0: Oh, my word.
3: But so we went out to the desk and my brother, he spoke Arabic and he was trying to say, we're not paying for that room. And the poor guy on the reception desk was like, no, I can't do that. But for the two rooms, I'll give you half price.
0: Oh, well, it's a pretty good deal, actually, isn't it? What about your poor old dad with his trousers around his ankles getting clobbered on the head?
3: Yeah, and he burned his leg. So he had a nasty burn on his thigh, but it healed up all right. But it's something that we will, at the time it wasn't funny, but now we laugh about it.
0: Every family has these stories, don't they? They get polished over the years with every telling. Now tell me this, did your brother stay in the archaeology game? What happened to your brother, Indiana Jones? Did he find anything when he was digging around Egypt?
3: Yeah, he was in an oasis out there. He worked to study with Monash University, so they had an oasis they went to and they dug with every summer holidays in the Ducklow Oasis. And yeah, he's still employed as an archaeologist today.
0: I love the idea of an Australian Indiana Jones.
2: All diarrhea.
0: Yes. Let's make that movie. Aussie Indiana Jones.
3: I know. It's beautiful.
0: Aussie Jones, this is going to be called.
3: Aussie Jones, Sarah. I'll tell him. I'll ring him and tell him.
0: Yeah, don't tell him. Sarah, great story. Well told as well. Thank you very much. Have a lovely weekend.
3: I hope it all gives you a laugh. Have a great day.
0: It did. Thank you very much. I'm still thinking about
3: that. Thank you.
0: Poor kid as well with that diarrhea from the budgie. Catch up on the Christian O'Connell Show podcast with the free iHeartRadio app.
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0: 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We're looking for your dance movies. All right, dance movies.
1: Mm.
0: Tap Hard with a Vengeance.
2: Silver.
0: Cha-Cha Land.
2: Oh, God.
0: Who doesn't love to get their cha-cha on at the weekend?
2: Not me.
0: Oh, okay.
2: No, I mean, like, I don't not want to.
0: All right, gotcha. Make it clearer then. No Country for Old Breakdancers.
2: Run.
0: Too old to break. Never. How do you think I hurt my back this week? Breaking.
2: Oh, really?
0: Yeah, yeah, down at the precinct for the lads. I tell you who's got moves.
2: Who?
0: Edward Scissorhips. Bloody hell. Edward Scissorhips.
2: Is that a thing?
0: Oh, yeah, old Scissorhips.
2: I haven't heard of that phrase.
0: No, we'll make it a first, okay. Not a last.
2: I guess silver, unless you're lying.
0: Yeah. No. I Feel the Need. The need for some heel and toe action. That's right. Tap Hard. Tap.
2: Run.
0: Tap Gun.
2: Tap, yes.
0: Tap Gun.
2: That's gold.
0: Tap Gun. That's what I meant. Rio, what have you got? Dance movies.
2: Christmas with the Crumps.
0: Oh, wow. Yeah. Get your crump on. Yeah. Silver.
2: Poppin' Lockin' and Two Smoking Barrels.
0: Oh, that's very good. Gold. Oh, the robot there.
2: Don't Mess with the Zumba.
0: Bronze.
2: The Talented Mr. Flatley.
0: Oh, very good. Superior. Yes. Gold plus. And as a child, you were obsessed with the Riverdance, weren't you?
2: I used to love Riverdance. I used to get the VCR, yes. Pop it on the telly and dance in front of it for hours.
0: Oh, wow. Mm. Wow. What a scene. All right, what have you got them looking for your dance movies? Now, one or two of you got confused, and I'm actually just looking for you to text in. What are your favourite dance movies?
2: Okay.
0: Someone's just putting up, well, it's got to be, for me, Dirty Dancing.
2: It's a goodie.
0: It's a great one. Who Remembers Flossing?
2: Oh, how could I forget?
0: Yeah, what about Floss Club?
2: Silver Plus.
0: Fandango Unchained.
2: Oh, Gold Plus.
0: Well done, Stefan. Throw Mamba from the Train.
2: Gold.
0: Macarena and Me. Not Mac and Me, Macarena and Me.
2: Gold as well.
0: Mission Impossible Doble. That is high level, Julie.
2: Gold.
0: Cha-Charlie and the Chocolate Factory. Cha-Cha-Charlie.
2: This is so good. It's a gold as well.
0: Rob, well done. A Man Called Foxtrotto.
2: Silver Plus.
0: Lee, should have been a gold. Yeah. When Harry Met Salsa.
2: Gold.
0: Nine to Jive.
2: Silver Plus.
0: Silence of the Lambada.
2: Oh, fancy. Silver Plus.
0: Forrest Crump.
2: Oh, God.
0: That is very good work. Forrest Crump is great. It's that Mark Webber. Well done. No, Top Gun. Top Ray Gun.
2: Gold.
0: Wowee. One of the greats.
2: Aussie icon.
0: Oh, my word. It's Australian version of Michael Flatley. Ray Gun. That's the best. Break Dancers with Wolves.
2: Silver.
0: The Naked Ray Gun.
2: Oh, that's a movie.
0: Yeah.
2: Silver Plus.
0: And Oppenheimer.
2: Gold.
0: Well done, Wendy. All right, who is best in show?
2: Forrest Crump.
0: Forrest Crump, it has to be. Well done. That's the Christian O'Connell Show for this week. We are back Monday, and Monday is a week that I cannot wait for, because every single show next week, a pub, a local pub that you've told us about, gets $5,000. 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
0: 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A synth beat pulses in the distance. Somewhere a DeLorean revs its engine. Welcome to a Totally 80s Friday night.
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13: 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I've heard them describe him as a drunken idiot.
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18: It's showtime!
19: Hello, it's Friday.
20: Hello, Friday.
19: What's going on?
20: Hi, Friday, I'm Amanda.
19: Oh, okay.
20: Is that how this whole thing is going to start?
19: Clearly we're just letting the show go to pack.
20: Oh.
19: I like your jumper today, very nice.
20: Thank you very much.
19: Very stylish. You're always stylish. Do you think it's too much jumper for the day, though? It just feels we're at that time of year.
20: I know what you mean, and I am feeling a little overwhelmed.
19: Mm.
20: I've got jumper without T-shirt or anything underneath, thinking that would do it.
19: That's a commitment.
20: But Oh, I see what you mean.
19: Yeah.
20: I can't take the jumper off.
19: No.
20: Having said that...
19: We'd have no problem with that.
20: It means that I'm not having too many layers, but this already might be one too many layers.
19: Yep. We've got plenty of merch shirts.
20: Do we?
19: Yeah,
20: no, we don't have a merch shirt.
19: We got merch shirts.
20: We don't have a merch shirt.
19: We've got Jonesy and Amanda's big shirt that you can wear.
20: Big girl's blouse.
19: We've got plenty of merch pants.
20: Let me ask you this.
19: In case you have an accident.
20: Well, I could just wear a cap on my ass. Let me ask you this question.
19: Okay.
20: I saw this other day. I'd like to know how you would answer this. You're offered one impossible experience out of these ones. Seeing dinosaurs in real life.
19: Yeah.
20: Seeing Earth from space. Exploring huge, abandoned cities.
19: Ooh, I like that one.
20: Entering somebody else's dream.
19: Yeah.
20: Or seeing what ancient civilizations looked like.
19: I think I might play for the dream one. That'd be interesting.
20: Entering someone else's dream.
19: Yeah.
20: I know you well enough to know that you're thinking it's going to be a saucy kind of dream and that you'd be involved somehow. All that would happen is if it was my dreams, you'd just be watching my teeth fall out, or I'd be having a terrible experience in a public toilet. They are the recurring dreams that I have.
19: And you've got the radio station shirt on. What's wrong with that? What would you take?
20: I think I'd love to see an ancient civilization. I'd love to click my fingers and be in Louis XIV's France. Or click my fingers just for one day because the plumbing would get the better of me, but be at the pyramids. That kind of thing.
19: Jemai Ra, you want to be a part of this?
20: What would you choose?
21: I like the space one.
20: Seeing Earth from space.
21: Yeah.
20: Do you like... I have no interest in going into space.
21: I think it'd be really cool.
20: It would be cool, but I get motion sick and the palaver of it. and the training of it and the Katy Perry-ness of it, I just don't think I could do
19: it. And you've got to be weighed before you go.
20: I refuse. I'm not wearing that.
19: We're not dressing all in the same outfits.
20: I'm only going because it's weightless.
19: Well, maybe this is something we could ask our Fast Five people because we have such an action-packed show today. We've got Who Are We In Bed With coming up, your chance to win a mattress upwards of $2,000. That's exciting. Instagram makes its return.
20: And can I say who our special guest is?
19: Go on, do it.
20: Pete Murray, and he's bringing his guitar.
19: It's FFS, the Friday Feels Session, and the Fast Five is here. It's Jonesy and Amanda driving you home.

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1: How fast can this thing go?
2: Faster than the speed of light.
3: Jonesy and Amanda's
2: Fast Five.
0: Here we go. Five questions. Can you go all the way and answer all five questions correctly? If you do that, Amanda will say.
4: Well, if you answer question five, you get four tickets to the Good Food and Wine Show.
0: Mm-hmm. I might ask Alex of Brunswick East, if you were to have a wish to go, like you could go back to an ancient civilization.
4: Or see a dinosaur in real life, see Earth from space.
0: Yep. Or go into someone's dream.
4: What would you choose, Alex?
5: I think I would go back and see the dinosaurs.
4: Oh, really?
0: But what if you get munched by a dinosaur, Alex?
5: I just think it would be unreal to actually see them.
4: Actually, I think so that would.

0: No, we're not getting munched.
1: There are some TV networks where we can see exactly that. Dinosaurs at work. Alex, let's see how far Alex, you can go in the fast
0: she's
1: five
0: She's here
1: today.
0: All week.
1: What Italian wine is most commonly used in a spritz, Alex, heading into the weekend?
2: Prosecco.
0: Yum.
2: Prosecco.
0: Let's play Monster Mash.
3: Let's kick off this Monster Mash.
0: DJ Ryan is in the house.
1: We have mashed two songs together. What are they, Alex?

0: No. Alex.
1: Wow.
2: I can hear Nirvana, so it's like Teen Spirit.
0: Very
1: yes,
0: good.
1: That's one of them. What's the other one?
2: I couldn't hear the other one.
1: Sorry, Alex.
0: Alex. Victor is in Townsville.
1: Hello, Victor.
3: Hello.
1: Which of these, before we get on to answering the question, would you choose? Seeing dinosaurs in real life, seeing Earth from space. It sounds like a radio competition. You get to win one. Yeah. Exploring huge abandoned cities.
3: I'd rather go, that way no one can hear me scream.
1: Well, that's fair enough too.
0: You don't need any. You wouldn't want to pop up in someone's dreams with you, Victor, or go into, say, Amanda's dreams.
1: When my teeth fall out and I'm on the toilet.
3: Oh, yeah, the toilet one, every time.
0: Okay, so you know.
1: Same you're at school with no Victor, undies on.
0: Victor, you're familiar with this dream.
1: Now, we know one of these songs is Smells Like Teen Spirit. Mm-hmm. What is the other song?
0: Have a listen.

0: Okay, Victor?
1: Oh, I know. Hello, hello, hello.
0: Yeah, we know that one. What about the other one?
1: There wasn't another one.
0: Yeah, no,
2: Victor,
0: there is another
2: this is
0: one.
2: Where we have to say goodbye, goodbye, goodbye.
0: Victor, I tell you what, you can have a crack at the Fast Five. It's Jonesy and Amanda driving you home.

0: It's Jonesy and Amanda driving you home.
1: How fast can this thing go?
2: Faster than the speed of light.
3: Jonesy and Amanda's
2: Fast Five.
4: Mel is in Panania. Hello, Mel.
5: Hey, Amanda, how you going?
4: Very well, thank you. You've come in just in time for Monster Mash.
6: Let's kick off this Monster Mash.
4: Now, Mel, we know one of these songs is Smells Like Teen Spirit. Have a listen. What do you think the other one is?
0: I got some good air bass going there, Mel. What do you think?
5: I can hear some bass in the back. It sounds like the Seinfeld theme song.
4: Yes, it is. The mashup no one asked for, that's for sure.
0: Mel.
4: Okay, thanks, Ryan.
0: Good on you, Ryan. If you feel schadenfreude, what are you experiencing? Is it A, the urge to travel, B, joy at another person's misfortune, or C, feeling nostalgic for your childhood?
5: I think it's joy at another person's misfortune.
4: Yes, it is. That's schadenfreude.
0: There, for the grace of God, go I, but sucko.
4: Question four. What's the name of the superhero alter ego of Steve Rogers? Who does Steve Rogers become?
5: Oh, Steve Rogers becomes, he's not the $6 million man, is he?
4: No, that was,
0: Steve Austin.
4: Steve Austin.
0: Steve Austin, barely alive.
4: No, this is more recent than that. What superhero is Steve Rogers?
0: Peter in High Wycombe. Hello,
4: hi, Peter.
7: Hi, guys. How you going?
4: Very
0: What's
4: well.
0: Going on in the world of Peter?
7: Oh, just working.
0: Good. What do you do for a crust, Peter?
7: I work in dispatch, so I do all the invoicing and that sort of stuff.
0: Oh. When I think of dispatch, I always think of someone on the CB. You know, the...
7: Oh, yes, that's the olden days.
0: In the olden days. I dabbled with being a motorcycle courier for a week, and they gave you a little CB radio, and I couldn't understand a word that anyone said.
4: Did you try and take over? It's 15 past 6.
0: And honestly, I hear CB radio now on various things, and it's just... And they go, yeah, okay, no worries. And
4: I understood understood what you just said.
0: I don't know how you do it. I don't know how they did it.
4: So do you know who Steve Rogers is when he's a superhero?
7: Captain America?
4: He's Captain America.
0: Which Australian musician released the song Better Days, Peter?
7: That would be Pete Murray.
4: Pete Murray.
0: Yeah.
4: He's on our show today.
0: Peter is coming in on the show today for FFS. That's Friday Feels Sessions. And he is going to play, hopefully, that song live.
4: Oh, I'd love that. I'd love that.
0: And Peter, for you, 4 tickets to the Good Food and Wine Show. That's coming to Perth. Sip, sample and shop from over 300 incredible food and wine producers at the Good Food and Wine Show. 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Peter, have a good weekend.
7: Thank you so much. I'll really enjoy that.
4: Thanks, Peter.
0: Thank you, Peter.
4: Bye.
0: If you would like to play the Fast Five, jonesyandamanda.com.au. 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

0: it's Jonesy and Amanda driving you home.
1: You know how there are some things that we took for granted when we were younger and you tell them to someone who's younger than you now and they go, are you kidding me?
0: Cheap property.
1: All of that. But a woman called Lynn, who's followed us for a long time, I follow her on X, and she wrote this. Do you remember the White Pages? They drop a book off to every house in the country. You could look anybody up and find out where they lived and their phone number.
0: That's right.
1: It seems insane now in terms of privacy. And I mentioned this to some of the younger girls who we work with here, and they said, are you kidding me? So the lengths we go to now to protect our phone numbers, to protect our privacy, oh, you can't get that information.
0: Yeah.
1: We would print people's names, phone numbers and addresses and drop it off to people whether they wanted it or not.
0: When I was in Scouts, that was our fundraiser. We'd go and drop off all the white, the White Pages. And then they changed it. It went from, because it used to be A to Z, and then they went A to K and then K to Z.
1: Yeah.
0: Which a lot of the police officers used in the corrupt years to get a confession out of a suspect.
1: And
0: they'd go, what do you want, mate? You want the full thing or the A to K?
1: And they'd prop up chairs. They were used for all kinds of reasons.
0: Well, we'd go and shove them down the drain so we wouldn't have to deliver so many of them.
1: Well, I'm glad that that's been such a beautiful environmental moment.
0: But also, the fun part of it for us was looking up the rudest sounding name.
1: Yeah.
0: Like Mr. Farquharson.
1: Yes, or Mr. Wall. Mr. Wall. Hey. Is Mrs. Wall home? Are the little walls there where you better, what's holding your roof up?
0: Remember the days of the crank call?
1: There was a boy at school who the girls and I liked, my friends and I liked, and we phoned his house every afternoon.
0: And what would you say?
1: We'd just say, or we'd make up a name. Is Jeff there? Name that wasn't his. And his mother said, I know who you are and I'm going to tell your parents. And for weeks I was terrified the police were going to knock at my door.
0: They'd come around and get you. Because these days with ID, everyone knows who's who in the zoo, as it were.
1: Well, not just that, how hard it is to get access to people's information if you don't want it to. And as it says here, this is hilarious, occasionally you'd find an unlisted number, which was so mysterious. It was like, wow, their number's unlisted. What's wrong with them?
0: Well, when I started doing this, like in the radio business, you paid to not have your number in the phone book. Because sometimes, you know, you'd be working in a small country town and they get into the phone book and they, hey, can you give us, play the platter that matters or give us an icy cold can of Coke?
1: Were you one of the unlisted numbers?
0: Yeah. I had an unlisted number. It cost me $30 a year.
1: What an outrage.
0: Now, anyone can contact you. It's outrageous.
1: No, they can't. They can't contact you.
0: Well, they can. They go on social media, on Instagram.
1: But only if you're choosing to interact. In those days, there was no choice. Well, you could have unlisted number, but most people didn't. You just accepted. That made sense. No one was going to have a bad intent. Mm-hmm. If you needed to look up a phone number, that's how you did it.
0: Many a young Boy Scout got a hunchback from delivering those White Pages.
1: Is that what happened?
0: That's what happened. But you know what this means, though? Maybe the old phone prank call can come back.
1: Ye oldie worldie prank call.
0: You know, and you ring up the Wongs, the Wongs. Remember the Wongs?
1: No, I never did this. How did it
0: Let's
1: go,
0: roll
1: Brendan?
0: Play. Ring, ring, ring, ring.
1: Hello.
0: Is Mr. Wong there?
1: No, he's practicing surgery at the hospital.
0: What
1: right
0: about
1: now.
0: Mr. Wing then? Mr. Wing there?
1: Mr. Wing's not there. He's a world famous ophthalmologist and he's not available to take your call. Can I help you in some way?
0: I'm sorry. I must have winged a Wong number.
1: I'm just going to phone the police. That's why all that went by the wayside.
0: Are you sending the police around telling my mum? It's Jonesy and Amanda driving you home.
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0: It's Jonesy and Amanda driving you home. I used to have a Jeep Cherokee once upon a time.
1: Do you mind me telling people what you used to say about it? You said that if there was a big storm, you'd park it near a tree and hope for the best.
0: There was this rickety tree, and I used to park it underneath it, praying that the rickety tree would come down on the Jeep. It did indeed come down, but missed the Jeep. And the guy with his chainsaw that came to chop up the tree said, "Geez, you're lucky, mate. It didn't land on your car." And I went, "Yes, I am so lucky." Anyway, my Jeep Cherokee now, not only a giant lemon, but it's now...
1: I hope they don't advertise with us.
0: It's now... This is just my own opinion, okay? It's now in trouble over cultural appropriation under a woke professor's plan to overhaul federal law. I know you like this stuff. Mm. So this Professor Janua Asui Tutu, a Ghanaian-Canadian-American intellectual property attorney and teacher at Miami University, believes federal laws should be changed to protect cultural personality. She says sites as sure as Pepsi Cola can do this, Taylor Swift can do this, etc. Jeep Cherokee is by the Cherokee Indians, and it's cultural inappropriate for Jeep the Cherokee people
1: to be profiting from it.
0: To be profiting for it. Even though the Grand Cherokee has been in manufacture since 1992, it came out back in the old days and then they stopped making it. Then in 1992, they negotiated the Jeep people with the Cherokee tribe over the usage of the name.
1: Oh, so it has been licensed.
0: But she's saying it shouldn't happen. That's it. All done.
1: Because a whole lot of American sporting teams have changed their names.
0: Yeah, Chiefs, example. Yeah, I think
1: the Redskins.
0: Yeah, the Washington Redskins changed. I think the Atlanta Braves are still going, I think, but I think they might have changed as well. You know, I wouldn't mind if there was a car named after me.
1: The Brendan.
0: The Brendan. You know, people wouldn't be standing outside wishing a tree would fall on the Brendan. I'd be quite happy for the Brendan.
1: Right.
0: I wouldn't have a problem with that.
1: I think the name Pajero's already taken.
0: It's Jonesy and Amanda driving you home.
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15: Showtime! Well, hello there. It's Friday, and who's in bed with Jonesy and Amanda? We've got some big names in our bed.
16: We started with Hugh Jackman on Monday. Tuesday, we had Dame Edna.
15: Yeah, I just, you know.
16: What?
15: Why, she's passed on.
16: She's a character, like Brendan.
15: Russell Crowe and my signal, unleash the bedspring.
16: Yesterday, we had Nicole Kidman. Any catchphrase you'd like to do with that? Anything you'd like to say?
15: I just, you know, Nicole.
16: I've got a big nose as Virginia Woolf.
15: Okay, sure, if you want to do that.
16: Who will it be today?
15: That's coming up, jonesyandamanda.com.au. It's Jonesy and Amanda.

0: It's Jonesy and Amanda driving you home this Friday afternoon. 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
0: 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How it works.
2: I'll tell you how it works. We're in bed with a famous Australian person. Through a series of clues, you have to tell us who that person is. If you're the first up, you only get one clue. If you don't get it, we go to the next person. They get one more clue and so on until someone guesses who we're in bed with.
0: Indeed. Only one clue per caller. Matt is in Doncaster.
2: Hi, Matt.
3: Hey, guys.
0: Matthew.
2: Have we got some generic sort of
0: bed, yeah, we need some bed sounds. I'm just fluffing up the doona.
2: Now I'm just... Why is it always that sound?
0: That's just my knees. As I do my calisthenics.
2: Oh, look who it is today.
0: Wow, this guy needs a bit of help.
2: He needs some help. Who do you think it is, Matt? And a famous Australian?
3: Needs some help. Famous Australian.
2: Got anything?
3: No, I can't think of anything.
0: Well, just say someone, Matt.
2: Just say anyone. A famous Australian. Chuck out a name before we move on.
3: Leighton Hewitt.
2: No, it's not Leighton Hewitt. That was a good guess, but no.
0: Vesna is in Aspendale Gardens.
2: Hi, Vesna.
0: Vesna.
4: Oh, hello.
0: So we've worked out he needs a bit of help.
2: Yeah. Okay, thank you. I wonder if he's still having his house clean.
0: I wonder if he is. It's out on the Dyson.
2: That's your clue, Vesna. I wonder if he's still having his house cleaned.
4: Dyson.
2: No, oh, not Dyson okay. necessarily.
4: Okay. Need some help.
2: Having his house cleaned. Pick a famous Australian, Vesna, before we move on.
4: Yes. Oh, my goodness. Hugh Jackman comes to mind.
2: No.
0: What? Whenever you're in bed, he comes to mind.
2: We've already had Hugh Jackman.
0: Jess is with us. Hello, Jess.
2: Hi, Jess.
5: Hi.
2: So far, Jess, we've ascertained...
0: He needs a bit of help.
2: He needs some help.
0: He's getting his house cleaned.
2: We're wondering if he's still getting his house cleaned. And hang on, look, his boots are dirty.
0: You know why?
2: Why?
0: Because he's been hanging around by that river again.
2: Oh, no.
0: I've told him once, if I've told him 1,000 times, keep away from the river. Jess?
5: I have no idea.
0: Oh, come on, say someone.
2: Say someone. Famous Australian.
5: Crocodile Dundee.
2: No. the river, the muddy boots might
0: that is true.
2: Him, but no.
0: That is true. Dean has joined us. Hello, Dean.
6: G'day, guys. How are we?
0: We are very well. So what we've ascertained, Dean, this man, he needs help.
2: We've also ascertained, thank you, we've also ascertained that we're wondering if he's still getting his house clean.
0: Mm-hmm.
2: And, his boots, his shoes are dirty.
0: And why are they dirty?
2: Because he's been down at the river.
0: And what have we told him?
2: Don't hang around the river.
0: Keep away from the river.
2: Well, don't embellish Brendan because you'll put people off.
0: I'm not putting Dean off, I'm getting him in there. Because I want him to win.
2: And now, wow, what about this?
0: Whoa. What a voice.
2: What a voice. Who is it, you think?
6: Well, that last clue is a little bit difficult, but I think it was the second one that gave it away. Mm. I'm going to go with Johnny Farnham.
2: Yes, it is.
0: Johnny Farnham.
2: Of all the songs you could play of his, you play this theme to Rundle Mall.
0: Yeah.
2: But yes.
0: Has he done anything else?
2: He needs some help. Remember, he's saying help.
0: Yep.
2: Having his house cleaned. Sadie, the cleaning lady, is hanging down by the river, little river band. And, of course, we actually just played his actual voice at the end. What a giveaway.
0: Dean, a personal question. How's your mattress?
6: Yeah. I actually seriously need a new one. My back is absolutely shot. So this is amazing.
2: Great. This is brilliant.
0: Because you have a mattress worth over $2,000 from Domain featuring Sealy, King Coil, Sleepmaker, available in-store and online, all Australian-made, just like you, Dino.
6: Thank you, guys. That will be amazing. Thanks so much.
2: Unreal. Good on you. Thank you, Dean.
0: Have a good weekend. Carry on about your business. And just shows the benefits of registering at jonesydemanda.com.au. We'll have more cool stuff for you next week. It's Jonesy Demanda driving you home.

0: Hello there, it's Jonesy Demander driving you home. It's a perfect day on a Friday to go down to the Jonesy Demander Arms for...
1: The pub test.
2: Pub test.
1: Does not pass the pub test.
2: Pub test.
1: Pub test. Does it pass the pub test?
2: Pub test.
3: Yeah, the pub test.
1: Doesn't pass the sniff test.
4: Stop it. It's not helpful.
5: Let me ask you this, Brendan.
0: Yes?
5: If you're at a restaurant, when you've finished your meal, do you stack the plates?
0: I wouldn't stack the plates, but I get them into order.
5: What does that mean?
0: Well,
5: What's order mean?
0: I'll put my knife and fork crossed over on the plate. Like, I don't put a serviette on it and make it a big mess for the poor serving person. I make their path easier, but I'm not one of those people that scrapes it all off and then...
5: Should you not put your serviette on a plate?
0: Yeah, because it makes it awkward.
5: Why?
0: Because then it makes it a big Jenga puzzle.
5: Interesting.
0: And also, I worked as a dish pig at a few restaurants, three commercial restaurants, washing dishes, and it used to be bad when they come in and you got all the serviette and all that junk in the...
5: As a dish pig, as you say, do you wish people had scraped their plates before it even got to you?
0: No. Well, it was always handy, but then what would happen is the serving person would come in and they go shunk straight into the bin, they'd pass it to you, so it'd all be order. That was the last time I did it. It was a long time ago.
5: The reason I'm asking is I saw this guy, he posted a video with the caption, "Do you pull the plates after finishing a meal at a restaurant?"
6: This guy is putting plates together after eating at the restaurant, which I tend to do.
0: Okay, I see that.
5: So
0: yeah.
5: This guy says he tends to do it as well, but he's wondering if this is the right etiquette because there's been a giant pile on. The comments are, as a former server, don't pile the plates. You think you're doing a good thing. It makes more work for everyone. Other comments, it's commonly known as bad manners.
0: Oh.
5: Someone else is, I've seen other waiters who've answered this question saying it makes us look like we're not doing our job.
0: Yeah,
5: just
0: right,
5: sit,
0: yeah.
5: Relax, let us do this because it if you scrape the plates and we haven't got to you yet, it makes it look like you're frustrated. It makes other diners think we're not doing the right thing. And it just looks, to me, it just looks like you're sitting at home. Don't scrape you at a dinner party. I wouldn't do that either.
0: No, you wouldn't do it at a dinner party. You get those people at dinner parties that are really keen to help clean up.
5: I'd rather put all the plates there and I'll deal with that later. Let's all just sit here and
0: what
5: relax.
0: What about when the host starts cleaning up?
5: Yeah,
0: yeah. Going, hang on
5: well,
0: a minute.
5: It is 1 o'clock. But stacking plates at a restaurant. And one other comment down here says, I have always done that and I've always been thanked.
0: I find it's the domain of people from the country and of a certain ethnicity.
5: I don't know.
0: Like Maltese, Greek, they'll do that. Well, the Greeks, they just smash the plates.
5: Okay. Well, let's ask you, stacking plates at a restaurant, does this pass the pub test?
0: It's Jonesy Demander driving you home.
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Bilko and Jay for breakfast. Jonesy and Amanda for the drive home. 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When I wake up.

0: Hello, it's Jonesy and Amanda driving you home. It's Friday. Let's get on down to the Jonesy and Amanda Arms for the pub test.
1: The pub test.
2: Pub test.
1: Does not pass the pub test.
2: Pub test.
1: Pub test. Does it pass the pub test?
2: Pub test.
3: Yeah, the pub test.
1: Doesn't pass the sniff test. Stop it. It's not helpful.
4: We're talking today about stacking plates at a restaurant. There was a guy who's posted a video saying, I always do this, but I'm just discovering that people don't like it because the comments were things like, it's bad manners, you're making life harder for the wait staff. And we were saying, I don't do it. Do you do it, Brendan?
0: No, not what I do. As I said before, I'll clean up a little bit. You know,
4: scrape your smokes off the table.
0: Yeah, take all the cigarette butts and the napkins and all that stuff.
4: The blood.
0: And I'll put it into an order because I've worked in this business before, so I'll put it into an order that makes it easy. But I do know if you put a big pile of plates, that can upset a lot of wait staff.
4: Well, the comments are interesting because some are saying, yes, it's terrible manners. And others saying, I've always done this and I've been thanked. And then there are people from waitstaff saying, I worked as a hostess for years and I loved it when people did this. How do you feel? Stacking plates at a restaurant, does it pass a pub test?
5: I think it's actually helpful to stack the plates. It's helping the waiters.
6: Oh, well, I think it can get in the way of the poor old waitress. They come to get their plates and everything and if everyone's trying to sort it all out for them and it just doesn't work.
7: I think it does. I think it's polite to do that. It's very helpful.
8: Yes, but only if it's in a low Michelin star rated venue. If you're somewhere flash, then no, you sit back and let the wait staff take care of it.
9: Yeah, look, we all do it, and I think it's definitely a great idea. It just helps to ease the work of the waitress or the waiter.
10: No, let them do it. Bugger it. They get paid for it.
4: Okay. And then there's that.
0: Thank you for all your calls. Coming up, you've got news on Andre the Giant. 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

0: Jonesy and Amanda driving you home this Friday, the 29th of May.
1: Andre the Giant would have been 80 years old.
0: The wrestler.
1: There are so many stories about Andre the Giant, and I think some of them are apocryphal. But some of them have been verified by others.
0: Which means a myth, just in case Johnny Dumbo's listening to the show.
1: I think people, oh, okay, fair enough, which means, yeah, it may not be true, but I think most of these have been verified. Give, Jonesy, do you have some background on who Andre the Giant
0: was? The Giant was a huge wrestler.
1: When you say huge, a French huge in wrestler. Every sense of the word.
0: Yeah, he was massive. He was
1: dubbed the eighth wonder of the world.
0: 7'4" tall, and you saw him on the wrestling circuit back in the day.
1: He weighed around 236 kilos.
0: Yep, he was French.
1: How much does a car weigh, a small car?
0: What sort of car? A Barina?
1: Say a Barina.
0: A Barina's probably about 450 kilos.
1: So he's more than half a Barina.
0: Yeah. How much did he weigh?
1: 236 kilos.
0: Yeah, okay. So my motorbike that I'm riding today weighs exactly 236 kilos, the one in the car park.
1: Really? What are the chances of that?
0: Yeah, what are the chances?
1: Well, let's go through some of the stories I've been reading about Andre the Giant, much loved by the people who worked with him. But, you know, and it's interesting that because he was famous, he could make life work for him. He had gigantism. And so most people who have that condition can't make things work around them in the way that he has. We'll get to that in a minute. Talking about the toilet, obviously.
0: Oh, okay.
1: But the French army drafted him and sent him home straight away because he's drafted into the army. He was too large to fit into a uniform. He couldn't fit into a bunk. Couldn't fit into a trench. The entire French military infrastructure had no solution for a man of his size, so he was excused from service. No fallen arches for him. They just took one look at him and said, you can go home now. He was a big drinker, but his body metabolized beer differently. He said on the late night show with David Letterman that he once drank 117 beers in a single sitting.
0: Whoa.
1: Hulk Hogan has said that he saw Andre the Giant drink 108 beers in 45 minutes while waiting for a flight.
0: No.
1: He must have been going to Bali.
0: Makes Booney look like a Methodist.
1: Where are we here? He once passed out in a hotel lobby and they couldn't move him, so they just roped him off. It was physically impossible to move, so hotel staff arranged a velvet rope around his sleeping body. He looked like thought it was Uluru. Pauline Hanson tried to climb him. He once put Arnold Schwarzenegger.
0: It was a wonder of the world.
1: He once put Arnold Schwarzenegger onto the roof of his own car.
0: Why?
1: Well, they were just joking. Apparently it says here that Andre never allowed anyone else to pay a bill when they went out. Arnold Schwarzenegger once secretly paid while Andre was distracted. When Andre found out, he lifted Arnold and placed him onto the roof of his own car.
0: There you go.
1: I mean, imagine what he would have snapped us like a twig if he could do that to Arnold Schwarzenegger.
0: That'd be a sight to see.
1: His cremated ashes weighed 17 pounds, which is about 7 kilos.
0: Wow, yeah.
1: A normal person's ashes are between 2 and 4 kilos, and his was 7 kilos of ashes because of the size of his bones.
0: Wow.
1: And his bone structure. There's a couple of unsavory stories about.
0: Sorry, that's not unsavory enough for you?
1: Well, he once, while they were filming Princess Bride, this has been well verified, let out a fart that went for 18 seconds and stopped filming.
0: That is extraordinary.
1: It was described by one of his co-stars as a symphony of gastric distress.
0: Oh, one Mississippi, wow. Two, yes. Mississippi.
1: And the director, Rob Reiner, called out, are you okay, Andre? And he said, I am now, boss. But what happens here, though? Is when he's on a flight and he has to go to the loo. We're talking number twos. He can't fit onto a regular toilet. This is what I mean, is that people accommodate him because he's famous. I don't know what happened if he was a non-famous person. But flight attendants had to rig a black garbage bag between beverage carts near the galley, rolled in some curtains for privacy, and as it says here, quote, Andre went to town. Oh, no. It was described as, here's the quote, I've never heard anything like it. It was okay, quite.
0: No,
1: yeah.
0: I think we can all imagine.
1: Yeah, yeah,
0: even Johnny Dumbo's going, yeah, I understand what's going
1: when
0: on.
1: When it was all over, there was a 10, well, he used to eat 10 kilos of food at a sitting. So you can imagine what the situation was when his body evacuated itself. Yeah. Attendants had to wrap the enormous bag in multiple layers for disposal. Meanwhile, he calmly returned to his seat, ordered wine, and resumed eating.
0: They would have dropped it out of the plane, kind of bombed the Japs.
1: Some poor person in Illinois says, look, honey, the sky is falling.
0: Happy 80th birthday.
1: Oh, I forgot to say that. The reason I mention him is he would have, is he dead?
0: Yeah, he died. He's dead. But
1: happy belated birthday wishes.
0: Happy belated 80th
1: I'm
0: birthday.
1: I'm not belated. What's the word?
0: Happy posthumous birthday.
1: Posthumous birthday. We got there eventually.
0: Gee, we're good. Who needs AI? It's Jonesy and Amanda driving you home.
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17: It's showtime!
0: Hello there. It's Friday. I love FFS. FFS is our Friday Fuel Session.
1: I'm always scared you're going to stuff that up.
0: We've had some big names perform in this very humble studio.
1: That's true.
0: And today they don't get bigger than Pete Murray. Do you love Pete Murray?
1: I love everything about Pete
0: Murray. What about Feel? What about Opportunity?
18: Sending all too soon.
1: What about?
0: Okay, what about Better Days?
1: Seen
0: better days.
1: So good.
0: And now, he's got a new song out. Have you heard that? It's called Home to Me.
18: There's one thing you should know, one thing you gotta believe. Honey, you're always home to me.
1: Oh, that, love it.
0: You know, I've only heard that just today, and I love it.
1: I love it more. So when he comes in, I'm going to say I love it more.
0: That's not fine. Pete Murray will be joining us. Also, Instagram is here. It's Jonesy and Amanda Drive.

0: until it brings me. Hello, it's Jonesy Demanda driving you home.
1: Well, our Friday feel sessions are back for another week.
0: And FFS.
1: Today we're thrilled to have Pete Murray. Few artists have been the soundtrack to as many road trips, as many beach drives or cosy afternoons as this guy. He's broken out from his major record label, opting to go independent with his latest album, which is called Longing. And here he is, Mr. Pete Murray.
0: Give it up. Here he is. We were just listening to Home to You. Absolutely sensational.
2: Home to me.
0: Sorry.
2: That's right.
0: Home to me.
1: He wants to go home to you.
0: We were just listening to Home to Me. It's so good.
1: It is. It's great.
0: And who did you say it sounded like?
1: I feel it's got a feeling of Nick Drake, who I listened to nonstop in my university days.
2: Yeah. I love Nick. He's great. A bit more positive.
1: Yes.
2: Yeah.
1: Nick was a slight downer.
2: Yeah. Look, it's a beautiful song. It's funny. It's really hard to break into your top five songs on Spotify these days. That song is number four now.
1: So just, really?
2: It says a lot of how strong that song is and how it's going with the fans and the popularity. Playing it live now, everyone's getting to, you know, I remember doing the early days of like songs like Better Days or Opportunity and those ones that people screamed the lyrics.

0: just came into the scene all those years ago, you must have thought, well, you know, record deal, tons of money, it's going to be great. Was it like that?
1: I was nervous, actually, because I wanted to do the independent thing, but back then it was very difficult to do, and I didn't have the cash, and I think you need the labels to get on board and help you out. And look, the label was good for me, and they were great here in the country, in Australia. Outside of Australia, they weren't helpful. Major label deals don't work for artists when you sign in Australia. No one has had success. You have to sign overseas. But they'd be great. I still have a great relationship with them, and I don't ever bag them out. For me, you know, what I'm doing now is re-recording my old songs because I want to own the master. And I think that's important for every artist to own their master so that they can, they get to say if they want to sell it one day. They can't, like what happened to Taylor. She got her songs sold from under her.
0: So you're doing what Taylor Swift did.
1: Yes, exactly.
2: And so you can say yes to the toilet paper commercial.
1: That's right. Well, like, yes, you do get a say in that anyway, but it's just the fact that I don't own that album, and that can be sold to someone else.
0: Right. Yeah. And that happened with the Beatles as well, when Michael Jackson sold the publishing rights.
1: That's right.
0: But Paul McCartney didn't even expect that would happen.
1: Yeah.
0: And then it did.
1: That's right. So for me, I've done, you know, Better Days Pete's version, which is in a different key. It's slightly different. I haven't done the same versions as the songs. And I have just finished the recording of the Feeler album, which has taken about the last 2 years to do, sort of on and off, not in the studio the whole time. And I'm about to mix it next week. So for me, I'm really proud of that. Just went down to Melbourne the other day and shot the same cover 20 years later in the same street, same position, getting the right angles and everything like that to, you know, to get that. So it's a similar thing that, because I feel it was such a big album.
0: Yeah.
2: But also I love the notion of, these songs were written then and they're still amazing songs, but you're an older man now.
1: Yes, you can see that on the cover as well.
0: I don't, because you were on Men's Health. You look fantastic.
1: No, look, I'm still keeping in shape, but I think it's just great looking at the comparison. I look like a boy on the original one compared to what I am now.
0: Well, I noticed you've brought guitar because you're part of FFS. That's Friday Feel Session. And so we'll take a break. And then you can come back and perform. Would that be okay?
1: Yeah, I'd love to. Yeah.
2: Let's do it. Love it.
0: Stand by. Pete Murray joining us next. It's Jonesy Demander driving you home.

0: It's Jonesy and Amanda driving you home. The Friday Feels Sessions. We've had some big names come into the studio, but it's not about the big names that we've had in the past.
1: It's the biggest name we've got here.
0: This is our biggest name.
1: Absolutely. We have Pete Murray joining us today.
0: Pete is with us, and you're currently recording Feeler, and also, like, it must be extraordinary to go back and record those songs because you're a different man all those years ago.
2: Yeah, it's been fantastic to do it. You know, I think just hitting it now in this year, and I've had 20 years to play these songs too. So, you know, you things change a little bit as you're playing live. But it's great. I'm doing that now.
1: A song like Better Days, which is about going through hard things.
0: Mm.
1: You're older now. We all are. We know that you can go through hard things, and we will go through hard things.
2: Yeah, well, I was pulled up one time in Brisbane by a drunk girl on Caxton Street. She was giving me a hard time, saying, "Look, you know, this. You need to write happier songs. You write sad songs." And I said, "Well, look, give me a song that's unhappy." She said, "Better Days." I said, "What's unhappy about it?" She said, "Oh, it's sad. You know, it's melancholy. You got to write some happy ones." I said, "Well, that song's actually about going through hard times, learning that we can all get through hard times, and we will get through hard times if you have a positive mindset, and then you're in a position to help other people because you're in a better place in life to do that." And that's what the whole song's about. That's positive to me.
1: Hmm.
2: And she was like, "Nah, it's sad." And she walked off. Like, okay.
0: As she disappeared,
1: she wants Yellow Submarine.
0: As she disappeared into the night. Yeah. So, Pete, you're playing Better Days for us today.
1: The Pete version.
2: I love it. Well, this is a semi-tone down for the musos out there. They'll know it's a lower register. So,
0: rightio. Okay.
2: I can play the harmonica with it in C.
0: On gold right now, Pete Murray.
2: Sorry, come here.

0: Oh,
1: whoa.
0: That was beautiful.
1: You know, if Pete was here, he'd be happy. The crowd is going crazy.
0: Oh, Pete, that was beautiful.
1: Pete Murray. Wow, better days. That
0: Can
1: was
0: we
1: fantastic.
0: Sell the spit out of your harmonica? I'm going to auction it on eBay.
1: You know, don't make it weird. Oh, no. Why do you make it weird every time you do this? Pete Murray's album Longing is out now. Thank you so much for coming in. That was fantastic.
0: It was a real treat. Thanks,
2: it was always a pleasure to come in.
0: Thank you.
1: It's Jonesy and Amanda driving you home.
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0: 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It's Jonesy and Amanda driving you home this Friday afternoon.
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0: You bet. 10 questions, 60 seconds on the clock. You could pass if you don't know an answer. We'll come back to that question if time permits. You get all the questions right. Happy days for you. $1,000.
4: Your days can be even happier. You can double that to $2,000 by answering a bonus question, but it's double or nothing.
0: Tala is hanging out in Two Rocks.
4: Hi, Tala.
5: Hello.
0: How's Two Rocks going?
5: Oh, bloody cold.
4: Is it better than One Rock?
5: Yeah. Mm. We need an extra one. We need three of them.
0: three rocks.
4: Well, Tala, let's see what we can do so you can make it three rocks today. We've got 10 questions. We've got 60
0: Are you saying
4: seconds.
0: That Tala will use her largesse to put another rock?
4: I'm suggesting she might buy herself a diamond.
0: get yourself a big diamond rock.
4: And Tala, if you're not sure, say pass because we might be able to come back, okay?
5: Okay.
4: Here we go. Here comes question number one. What is our PM Albo's first name?
5: Anthony.
4: Question two. How many children does Kate Middleton have?
5: Four.
4: Oh. Aww. She's only got three. She's got George, Damn she's it. Got Charlotte, and oh. she's got Louis.
0: Because they decided not to have more than three because then you've got to get another car.
4: That's what as they soon said. As, they have to get another carriage.
0: As soon as you go to three, you've got to get the four-seater Kia carriage.
4: Oh, Tala. Tala, we love chatting to you.
5: Damn.
0: Tala,
4: try
0: nice
4: again.
5: Oh. Try again, same question.
4: No, sadly. No, if only sadly. It was that simple.
0: Tala, your time with us finishes now.
5: I was going to say, I was like,
0: how good are you guys? Tala, thank you so much.
4: Thank you.
5: Thanks, guys.
0: Like Tala, you can register at jonesydemanda.com.au to play Instagram, which will be back on Monday. It's Jonesy and Amanda driving you home.
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0: Hello, it's Jonesy and Amanda driving you home this Friday afternoon. We straddle a lot of medias, don't we?
1: We do. We talk a lot of word salad about Insta and Facebook and all of that. That's why we need Digital Jenna to make sense of it all.
0: She's top notch.

0: Not a week goes by without her winning some sort of award.
1: That is true.
2: I don't know about that.
0: You're a go-getter.
1: It was Miss Apple Orchard last week.
2: Yeah, that was my proudest achievement.
0: What's poppin', hun?
2: Oh, don't. It's been another massive week across the Jonesy and Amanda socials, and it actually all started when we took a trip down memory lane to the day that you announced Liam's birth on radio, Amanda, 25 years ago.
1: Yes.
2: Yeah, so our audience really resonated with the video that we did with Kelly on Instagram writing, "That clip of you and Dent never gets old." Mm. Always brings a tear.
0: You know, whenever I hear Creed with arms wide open, I instantly tear up.
1: But so many people remember what was happening in their own lives at that time.
2: Exactly. Mark, actually, on Facebook, he writes, "I remember where I was when that was live on air. I stopped into the survey for a drink and the lady behind the counter noticed I had a tear in my eye. Aww. She asked me, what's wrong? I said, oh, nothing. I just heard Amanda Keller is having a baby and she started crying too.
0: Aww.
2: I think she has that effect on people.
3: And here I am 25 years later crying at those beautiful words.
0: What a sweet legacy.
3: Oh, what a lovely thing.
2: So many comments saying the exact same thing. Aww. So many.
0: Well, Thank you. That's good.
2: Yes.
1: Thank you.
2: Another video, however, doing the rounds is once again from our Tin Hat Tuesday segment.
1: No.
2: Yes. And it comes from our regular conspiracy contributor, Rob, with this theory.
4: You know Paul McCartney?
0: Yes, we do. Not personally, but Paul McCartney.
4: Right.
2: Yeah.
4: He actually died in 1966. He was actually decapitated in a car accident.
0: Yeah.
4: And after his death, his producer held a lookalike contest for Paul McCartney, but not for the other three.
0: Yeah.
4: Right? And they actually found a lookalike. They did a bit of plastic surgery. John Lennon nicknamed him Fall, F-A-U-L, as in fake Paul.
0: I'll just say that has been around for a long time.
1: The lookalike competition business, that's new. I hadn't heard that before.
0: Yeah, there's always
1: something
0: new.
1: I'm not believing it, but I hadn't heard it.
0: You know, and the Abbey Road album.
1: Yeah, he was working on with Bare Feet.
0: And the Volkswagen number plate was 28 if he would have been 28 if he wasn't killed in a car.
1: Yeah.
2: Well, it's received close to 2 million views.
1: Okay. And what are people saying?
2: Yeah, so it's got kind of a mixed response. Paul on Facebook writes,
1: Paul McCartney?
2: I know, that's what I thought originally.
0: Hello.
2: And hear this. No. Do you actually believe that they found a Fall who could play every instrument, left-handed, mind you, have the exact same awesome voice, cranking out a plethora of music, writing and playing exactly like Paul? No.
1: Mm. He makes a good point.
2: Yeah.
0: It's true. It's true. But then when you listen to Wonderful Christmas Time, you think, well, maybe he is dead.
1: Oh, don't.
2: What about this? Rosetta on Instagram, she wrote, "I loved watching and listening to them when I was around 4 years old and loved Paul as he was my favourite. But one day when the band appeared on the TV, Paul wasn't the same person anymore as his facial features changed. A child sees everything."
1: Ooh.
2: Mm-hmm. On a similar note,
1: yeah, here we
2: it's
1: go.
2: Time for Digital Jenners. So this is where I choose my favourite contributor of the week, who will receive a bespoke tin hat made by Amanda.
1: Someday I'll get around to
0: who that. Gets it this week?
2: So this week I thought it was only fair that we give it to regular contributor Rob, who offered that theory.
1: Right.
2: He's now getting famous on our socials because all the millions and millions of views. In fact, so much so that he's got his own catchphrase.
4: Well, I'd like to thank you. You two have started a catchphrase on social media for me.
1: And what's that?
4: To do what? To go where?
0: Yes. That's when Rob suggested that the Alcatraz escapees were indeed the Apollo astronauts.
1: They escaped from Alcatraz to become astronauts?
4: They were given a pardon if they would join in and comply.
1: But what about all the training for years they would have had to do?
4: To do what? To go where?
1: Oh, and the penny dropped. That's right. This is Tin Hat Tuesday.
0: To see that happen on air is a masterstroke. Thank you, Jenna. We like to call her our social media dipstick. By the way, she's single. I can see it becoming a song. To do what? To go where?
5: Righto, you two. That's enough.
1: Quite right.
0: Indeed. We'll catch you next week. Have a safe weekend. Big, big news. I don't want to say too much, but we're giving you a very expensive citizen watch. Have I said too much?
1: Sovereign citizen?
0: No.
1: Everyone.
0: No.
1: Every day next week, we have a $3,000 citizen watch.
0: We'll
1: to
0: come
1: give
0: up
1: away.
0: With a cunning plan, but best you get onto our website, jonesyandamanda.com.au, and register your good self.
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0: 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Good morning, Rio.
1: Good morning.
0: Good morning, Pat.
2: Morning.
0: Good morning, Alex.
3: Good morning.
0: Alex, how was the house move?
3: A disaster. Like, so
0: did
3: exhausting.
0: Did you actually do anything? Last week, you got the wrong day. Oh, in fact, we should just be speaking to your wife.
3: We thought it was Saturday, then we thought it was Thursday. But no, it was Friday, so Friday. But the rest of the weekend is spent moving the small stuff.
0: Yeah.
3: Those little bits and pieces, the trinkets, the bits of pens and
0: kids' clothes.
3: Kids' clothes. It's just our life is in boxes. It's just everywhere.
0: And did you manage to get rid of some stuff? Because when you move, it's a good reason to go through your stuff and discard stuff that you don't want anymore. Are you hoarders hanging on to like old kids' artworks and clothes?
3: I got rid of some stuff, but my wife is terrible. Like, she won't get rid of, like, kids' clothes, like toddlers' clothes. Come on, Bonnie, it's time to let go of those. The kids are a lot older now. I also had my mother-in-law, who is a semi-hoarder, looking over my shoulder the whole time.
0: Bloody hell, you're outnumbered there, mate, aren't
3: I really
0: you?
3: Was.
0: You're lucky you made the move. Well, Alex, if we're talking about stuff that really isn't pulling its weight around here, can you sit down? We want to have an appraisal, a husband appraisal. Patsy, how was your weekend?
2: Yeah, I had a great weekend, although I'm sort of at odds with the love god. I sent my husband off. He recently had his eyes tested, and they do free hearing screenings. And, you know, when you're over 50, I said to him, I do believe that you're a little hard of hearing. Just get it checked out. It's free. It's not going to cost you anything.
0: Is he, or is he just pretending not to hear you?
2: Well, this is the thing.
1: Point.
0: Yeah.
2: So I was convinced that not quite hearing aids or anything like that, but maybe just a decline in hearing. But he came back and he reckoned he passed it with flying colours. In fact, the radiologist, what are the hearing people?
0: Yeah, I mean, about to say, if he's having radiology done as his hearing test, he's got a mate. We went to the wrong department.
2: Audiologist, I meant to say.
0: So you're pregnant. Thank you for coming. You can take your feet out the stirrups. And your hearing is so good. But you're having triplets.
2: He's got the hearing of a 21-year-old, he reckoned, when he came home. And I said, did you even do the test?
0: When is that the benchmark of great hearing?
1: I don't know.
0: Most 21-year-olds, I wouldn't say, have got fantastic hearing.
1: They're going to rave.
0: They're not hired by government agencies as spies because they've got crystal clear hearing.
2: But I don't believe him. He has not got perfect hearing. I'm sorry he hasn't. And I said, well, so you're just choosing not to hear me most of the time is what that means.
0: Also, I think it's actually quite easy to flatter a man. Right, if you're middle-aged and you have something that's the age of a 21-year-old, a friend of mine had a medical a couple of weeks ago, and he was told he has the heart of a 21-year-old. He has told everyone. The bragging rights for that are absolutely huge.
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0: Christian O'Connell Show. So we're in Sydney this week. We're going to State of Origin on Wednesday night, which I'm hugely excited about. That's our first one. And you had a nightmare getting into your Airbnb yesterday.
1: Oh, I'm still getting over it. Caitlin
0: you
1: and
0: can
1: I-
0: never relax in Airbnb until you've got that flipping key.
1: Well, yes, absolutely.
0: Here's 87 digits and an exclamation mark to access the key safe.
1: Ours was insane. The journey we had to go on just to get the key, instead of just normally having, you know, you can just get it from a little lockbox at the right at the apartment. We had to go to a street probably two blocks down from where our apartment was. And they didn't tell us a street number. They just said the lockbox is on this street next to a group.
0: This is a choose your own adventure.
1: It was honestly like the Da Vinci Code or something. It was like, it was under near a street post near a brown and green bush, which does not narrow it
0: you
1: down.
0: Are kidding.
1: I'm not kidding. I'm not kidding.
0: Why was a key in a bush?
1: It was attached to this lock.
0: It's the Dora the Explorer.
2: It's the Bible.
1: The lockbox was attached to this street post that then sort of ran underneath this big bush. But there are so many bushes. There are so many street posts on this massive street.
0: Sydney's famous for its bushes.
1: Famous. Some of the best shrubbery in
0: oh
1: the country.
0: Oh, my God. People come from afar to check out the famous Sydney bushes. Don't talk about the Opera House or the Harbour Bridge. What about those bushes?
3: Those lovely
0: Oh, my
3: shrubs.
0: God. There are some herbaceous shrubs in this city, my friend.
1: So Caitlin, producer Caitlin and I are on hands and knees going under all these different
0: and it
1: shrubs.
0: Would have been dark, I'm guessing, as well.
1: Yeah, it gets dark so early, so we're trying
0: Haven't we turned this into our next big thing we do on the show, the Golden Key?
1: Yes,
0: we just go and shove it in a shrub somewhere in Australia.
1: Yeah, some of Sydney's famous shrubs.
0: Yes. So what happened?
1: Well, eventually
0: you slept in the hedge.
1: Like 15 minutes of looking, we found it. And then this, I don't know if it was my mistake or the Airbnb's mistake, but I got so lost trying to get into the apartment building. We had to go through these fire doors and one of them locked behind me. So I was stuck in this fire door. I had to go up
0: and did you have all the codes for the fire doors and the lobby codes? And
1: I didn't have any codes. That was the problem. If I had codes, I would have been fine, but I had to walk up and down opening every door of the of all these different floors in the apartment until I could eventually come out.
0: Where was old mate Caitlin then?
1: She was just waiting down the bottom at the lobby as I'm sort of running up and down.
0: God, that's so stressful.
1: It honestly took us probably from getting out of our Uber to getting into the door at least 45 minutes.
0: All right, so three-word weekend. Rio's got a great one. I want to find out what's happened with funeral faux pas. You can hear about that next. And I'll tell you the strange gift exchange I had with my wife on Saturday on our wedding anniversary, on our 28th wedding anniversary coming up next.
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0: Chris and O'Connell show. So over the weekend on Saturday, it's my wife and I's 28th wedding anniversary. And we had an agreement. She was like, you know, just so busy at the moment. Just not worry about presents or anything like that. I was like, that's fine. It's 28 years together. You've gone through so much together. You really don't need to do that. But I thought, I'm going to get some flowers anyway. It's just a nice thing to have in the home and stuff like that. I get these flowers, and often when you go into a florist, you go, I'll have those ones. And then when you get them back, by the time you take that wrapping off, it shrinks.
1: Yeah.
0: And as I'm suddenly unwrapping these, pro tip, by the way, guys, if you're giving your partner flowers, don't give her the bunch of flowers. Put them in the vase. Otherwise, it's like you're giving them a task to do, to sort them all out. So I always arrange them in the vase, find the vase, fill it with water, and it takes you about 10 minutes to work out, actually, where are the vases kept?
1: Yes, yeah.
0: In the garage? Where are the vases kept? Where does she find these vases from?
2: In the garage. Yes,
0: I was looking everywhere because they wouldn't fit in a cupboard. I was like, where does she keep these? Oh, I know we've got three or four of them. I see them, but I don't know where they are in the house. Where do they live? Where are they kept? Anyway, I found the vase. Anyway, every wrapper, I'm unwrapping for this bunch of flowers. It feels like I'm losing $20 or $30.

0: everywhere, and suddenly they're real. Oh. That's a small bunch of flowers.
1: Did you get them from the supermarket?
0: No, okay. Florist. So anyway, I give them to my wife, and then she goes, oh my God, they are beautiful, Chris, but at least you didn't spend a crazy amount of money. Otherwise, you would have felt quite guilty. I went, no, these were $120.
2: What?
0: She was like, what? She said, you're kidding me. I just presume you must have got them at the supermarket. I went, no. These are from the florist. These are 120. Chris, is it about four flowers? Get this, guys. My wife then rings the florist to tell them off for overcharging me. And I'm watching all this going, don't do that. Don't worry about it. Just don't worry about it. It's just strange. You're making it odd. Just have the flowers. It's okay. She's ringing them. I'm sending a photo of what they look like. She sent them a photo of what it looked in the vase.
1: She's like, they've taken advantage of my
0: simple man. Basically, Forrest Gump with a radio show.
3: So romantic.
0: How dare you prey on a simpleton? Really romantic. Now all it game is like, you know, people came round over the week and were like, Chris played $120 on them. And if anyone was like, bloody, where'd you get them from the supermarket? I went, they're from the florists.
1: Servo flowers.
0: I don't know if anyone's ever complained about their own gift. I want to find out this morning because I don't actually think we'll get any stories about someone who would have complained about a gift.
1: Your wife is one of a kind.
0: She's one of a kind. She said she was more upset that I was overcharged. I went, just take the flowers. Enjoy the flowers.
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0: Christian O'Connell Show. 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Rio, what's your three-word weekend?
1: Mine is funeral faux pas. So on Friday, one of our beloved producers, Tina, unfortunately, her father, Theo, passed away, a great man. And Caitlin and I were very privileged to be invited to not just the funeral, but also the burial and the wake. And it was on Friday.
0: That must have been some day.
1: It was. And you know what? It was really deeply moving. And so I know Tina was the one who organized it all, and she did an incredible job pulling it all together. It was a beautiful, beautiful day. I think her dad, would have been very, very proud and very happy with a send-off like
0: Tina,
1: that.
0: By the way, works on the show. She's one half of the Chuckle Sisters. In case you're wondering who Tina she is, there's no easier way I can explain who Tina is than one half the Chuckle Sisters. And so, and how was the day?
1: It was beautiful.
0: As well as funerals can go.
1: It was. There was a beautiful moment at the burial where Thea was getting lowered down, and at that very moment, it's a beautiful blue sky overlooking this lake, and these three swans just fly overhead, and it was stunning. Beautiful.
0: Oh, wow.
1: Greek music.
0: What a
1: in the
0: gift
1: background.
0: To the family as well. Mourning.
1: Yeah, it was stunning. It was. They did such an amazing job on what must have been a very, very difficult day for them.
0: Well, I really hope that Tina and her mum and her family are well. It's a very, very sad day, Friday. Now I'm really scared about what was the faux pas.
1: And I say this with...
0: I'm thinking, and I'm sure people listening are bracing. I can't actually relax right now. So I'm like, what have you done? You've painted such a beautiful story of a very loving send-off to a very, very loved man as well. Theo, what on earth did you do? You didn't ask, where's Theo?
1: I did not ask where Theo was.
0: Because I think, what have you done?
1: Okay, so we got to...
0: And by the way, Rio assured me, he said, I've got this thing, the story about the funeral from Friday. I have clearance from Tina. It's okay to talk about this.
1: Tina came over to me, grabbed me by the shoulder, said, you must
0: Pat and Alice, are you
1: this.
0: Nervous as well? I am.
2: Yeah.
0: I'm bracing. I'm gripping the studio desk right now. Like, what did you do?
3: I'm glad Tina okayed this.
0: Yeah.
1: She did.
0: She's rubber stamped it.
3: Yeah.
1: Okay, so we headed to the wake and everyone had gathered there. There was maybe, say, 50
0: And was it traditional
1: people.
0: Greek funeral?
1: Yes, it was a beautiful Greek Orthodox service in the morning. With a Greek priest, and they've got this, it's all in Greek, so they're chanting for about an hour and they're lighting incense.
0: You say that like it's odd. It's a Greek funeral. What language would it be in?
1: Well, actually,
0: American?
1: He did switch from Greek to English, which was quite jarring because he had a very Australian accent. So this beautiful Greek chanting, and then he would sort of switch to English in his sort of...
0: Before the show, Rio described it as like Elton John and Kiki D, but in Greek.
2: Oh,
0: the kind of cooler response to them.
1: They're putting on a great show.
0: Wow.
1: Anyway, let's...
0: What's the faux pas? I can't relax.
1: Stop trying to avoid it.
0: You didn't fall in the hole, did you?
1: We're going to the wake. We're at the wake. There's about 50 or 60 people hovering around. There's food set up.
0: And I think they're paying their respects. I don't think they're hovering around.
1: No, at this point, everyone was hovering around.
0: No, they're not hovering around.
1: It was,
0: you're about to put down another faux pas now. What's the plural of a faux pas?
1: At the wake, everyone was in a state of hovering because we weren't quite sure what was the next move. Because there was all this beautiful food that was untouched. Lovely Greek spread.
0: But not graveside.
1: No, but at this point, we've moved into like the cafe, restaurant, wake
0: right, okay,
1: area.
0: Yeah,
1: we're away.
0: Wake area.
2: Wake area.
1: And then I said to Caitlin, I said, can we start eating this food? And she goes, no one else is eating. And I said, I think they want us to eat the food. Why would they put out this delicious Greek spread if it's not to be eaten?
0: It almost sounded like you affected a little bit of a Greek accent. You're like, I wonder why they eat the food.
1: I was starving by this point as well. I hadn't eaten since breakfast.
0: Don't make excuses.
1: And Caitlin goes, no, everyone's waiting for a reason. I said, you know why everyone's waiting? Everyone's waiting for someone brave to take the first step, take the first dormade, take the first calamari, and then the rest will follow.
0: Plus, I bet if it was freshly made Greek food, it would have looked like a banquet.
1: Exactly. Well, it was terrible to let that go to waste. And Caitlin says, I think you're underthinking it. I said, I think you're overthinking it.
0: No, you can't be the first one.
1: Someone has to be the first one.
0: No, but not...
1: Someone must. Otherwise, no one will eat.
0: Not a bystander. No. That's the mourning family. They do that.
1: No, I think they were... That's okay, maybe. They're for the first. But everyone was waiting. So I thought, I'm gonna do the brave thing. I'm waiting for someone else to start. Let me be the one. So I go over there. I fill up a plate of calamari, domates, squid, beautiful dips, taramu salata.
0: I'm hungry.
1: And then I see Tina from across the way shooting me daggers, looking at me and shaking her head vigorously, going, Her friend runs over. Ash comes over to me. No. She goes, put the food down. The priest hasn't come and blessed the food yet. He has to come and bless the food before everyone eats it.
2: Even.
1: But Unfortunately, I was half right in that people were just waiting for one person to start.
0: Oh, no. So there have been loads of people chuckling into the unblessed food.
1: Everyone saw me eating the cursed food and go, oh, it's fine.
0: Don't have that third eye out on you.
1: And so they all started. There was probably a dozen people then with plates of food in their hand, and Tina's aunties are running around to everyone who's
0: taking... What, not grabbing the food off them?
1: Being like, stop, no. Like grabbing their plates, taking it out of their hands and putting it down because the priest hadn't blessed the food yet. We're still waiting on the priest. Everyone's eating cursed Greek food.
0: Oh. It's not cursed. Yeah. It's just unblessed.
1: It was unblessed.
2: You're still going to hell.
0: So what happened? Did he go around blessing each plate?
1: And then, then eventually.
0: And now we will have the blessing of the plates.
1: Yeah, the priest does come. He blessed it, not individual plates, but he does come over and bless each table of food. And then we could start eating. But yes, I might have started a little bit early.
0: Oh my word. What was the vibe from Tina and her mum? Daggers.
1: Initially daggers, yes. Tina was.
0: Now I understand why you had a bit of bad luck yesterday. You got locked in a hallway. They've got that third eye on you, my friend.
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0: Christian O'Connell Show. All right, who is injured right now listening to the show? Where are my people at? I am in no small amount of pain. I have really done something to my back early this morning, just simply putting a sock on. I'm literally smeared in Voltaren at the moment. It smells of Denko rub in the studio.
1: It does.
0: I've had that little tiny ball in my back. Rio, you will attest that I was literally pushing my back into a ball just now for 5 minutes up against the wall.
1: Up against the wall, staring out the window. I said to you, are you in excruciating pain? Because you had a grimace on your face.
0: Yes, I've never seen that stare. No.
1: Oh my goodness.
0: When you have back pain, you will know.
1: Okay.
0: It's horrendous. So that's what I want to know then. Who is injured right now? Alex, are you injured?
2: I've pulled a muscle in my neck due to a moth in my jacket. So I was putting my jacket on this morning. It's cold. And I walk into the bathroom and I hear this sort of rustling around just on my collar. And this moth just flies out. I'm like, ah! And as I flail my arms in a mad panic, I pulled something, a muscle, in my neck. And
0: A twinge.
2: It was a twinge, a real twinge, right up the left side. And it was like this sort of...
0: And it also means... Thing. So it's the new place got moths.
2: Yeah.
0: You need to get that sorted, otherwise they start eating your clothes.
2: I know.
1: Your Kathmandu vests, Alex. Yeah.
0: All those baby blue jumpers you have, they'll all be nailed up.
2: Yeah, normally it flies out of my wallet, but yeah. But anyway, it's hurting my neck. It really is.
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0: Christian O'Connell show. Who is injured right now? I have actually put my back out, putting my socks on this morning. It took way too long to get ready, just shuffling around, swearing, sweating, shaking to myself, and in a real slow shuffle to work, leaning on lampposts along the way, heavy breathing. Quite the scene this morning. Christian, I've hurt my hip. I stepped off a train to let people off before I hopped back on one leg. No one would give me their seats. I had to have several physio appointments for doing a good deed.
1: That's what they say. No good deed goes unpunished. Yes.
0: Natalie, Christian, I've injured myself. My small doxy doodle dog slept next to my leg last night. And because I couldn't roll over properly, I tried to move the dog with my leg and I put my hip out. That's incredible. Natalie, let's go to Stacey now. Good morning, Stacey.
2: Good morning.
0: Good morning, Stacey.
2: I have torn my meniscus.
0: How do you do that? That's agony.
2: It is agony. My husband tore his meniscus back in December and he was given the clearance to run. So I said, come on, let's do it together. Third session out, my meniscus is torn. Go and see his knee specialist who told me he also his meniscus. Putting socks on. So Christian is exactly like you.
0: Yeah, I tell you what, they need to come with warning. There should be a health warning for these socks. The government need to do something.
2: The socks should be banned, I think.
0: Yes, that's wow, that's a lot of meniscuses socks. Being torn and twisted there in that story.
2: Yeah. I go into surgery. Hopefully it's sorted soon.
0: All right, well, I hope it's all okay. Stacey, thank you very much. Give us a call. The Christian O'Connell Show.
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0: Christian O'Connell's show. Yesterday on the show, Rio told us a story about his funeral faux pas from Friday at a Greek funeral where he started eating the food that was laid on for grieving relatives that had not been blessed.
1: No, hadn't been blessed by the priest. The aunties were running around trying to grab the food off all the other people that had followed my lead because the Orthodox Greek priest hasn't come in and blessed the food, so we're eating cursed food.
0: And so now we hear that there's a second funeral faux pas.
1: Yes, so I must apologise to Tina's auntie Penny, who was sitting right next to me and Caitlin. I went up to do a good thing. I said, oh, would you like me to grab you a cup of coffee? She goes, I would love that. White, please. I go up to the bench. There's two types of coffee. There's one Greek coffee and there's a jug of normal coffee. I go Greek funeral, Greek coffee. So I get her a big mug, pour it full of Greek coffee, a bit of milk, take it back over to her. Then I go back to get Caitlin and my coffee. I then notice with the Greek coffee, there are these tiny little, like almost shot glasses, which people are drinking out of. So I go, oh, that's what you're supposed to pour it in. So I pour the Greek coffee in that, take it back to me and Caitlin. Auntie Penny says, oh, be careful with that Greek coffee. That stuff is like rocket fuel. Make sure you only have a little bit. And I'm looking at her going,
0: oh, no.
1: Lady.
0: She's strapped into a rocket ship.
1: Lady, you've been drinking a lot of that Greek coffee.
0: Did you say anything?
1: No, because she then walked away.
0: What?
1: I asked Caitlin, because by this point she'd had.
0: She would have had like palpitations.
1: She had like half of it. I said to Caitlin, hey, do I tell her? What do? I gave her the Greek
0: coffee.
1: Now
0: we know why they're smashing those plates. They've got too much caffeine in them.
1: Okay, listen, it's too far going. No good will come from it now. Just let it go. So I don't know what happened to
0: you. You're a liability at that funeral. All right, so this morning we're looking for your stories. What happened at the funeral? I remember when 2 years ago it was my mother-in-law's funeral, and there were a lot of obviously elderly people there, not the week afterwards. If you ever are in this situation, old people love a tea-urn. They were queuing like it was happy hour. Anyway, one of Jackie's friends, Terry, who's 91, came up to me at the wake and goes, Jackie had a really nice walker. What do you think you're going to do with it? And I went, Terry, we've only just buried her, okay? It's too soon. Too soon to be wondering about her estate, belongings, and that walker. I did take it round a couple of days later, though. She was like, I don't know. I reckon she'd been like spying on it. I think she'd gone to have a look round through the window, going, I'm having that.
1: Had her own it for
0: that
1: some time.
0: Is a sick walker. I want that. Now, intern Pete is joining the show. Now, what you've got a great funeral story.
2: Well, yes, God bless my mother, who passed away about 5 years ago during COVID time. So the funerals weren't that big at the time. It was only like maximum 20 people at the time. And the part of this is my mother really never wanted to go. We never wanted to leave this earth. And I think this was her way of saying, I'm not going anywhere. So my job, well, I didn't have a lot of jobs because we didn't have a big funeral. My job was to organise the gravedigger at the regional Scotts Creek Cemetery. So my job was to basically pay the guy $145 cash on the day, just to make sure that the hole was dug. You know, like a hole needs to be dug, if that makes sense. So as we are carrying my beautiful mother's coffin towards the hole, the funeral directors both stare at me, Dad, my uncles, everyone. She ain't fitting.
0: Well, she's too small.
2: They dug the hole too small.
0: Well, that's how much you only paid them $145. You couldn't go up to $150?
2: It was cash, too. It was a proper cash job.
0: You didn't negotiate with funeral due.
2: Well, no, I don't, of course we asked for a discount. But what I'm saying is,
0: the Pug and K&J.
2: It's this. The problem was, it was just, we're all standing, what do we do now?
0: Start digging.
2: Well, then that's the thing. I got on Uncle Jonathan, a very good morning, he's listening as well. He's like, we've got shovels in the boot. And literally.
0: Oh, shovels in a
2: well,
0: boot?
2: Well, we're farmers, right? So we've always got these things in the boot.
0: Yeah,
2: all
0: but you're always ready to go. Well, start farming at a funeral.
2: Okay, I'm starting to maybe my family sounds weird. We all have shovels in our car, just so to be clear, just in case you ever need a shovel. But yeah, so that was the case. And he's like, literally, no, I'll grab the shovel. No, we're not doing this now. We are not digging my own mother's grave.
0: So what
2: grave.
0: Did you do? You got the coffin. Everyone's there at the gravesite.
2: Look, we had to sit it there and they said, look, we'll just pop it down later.
0: You can't just prop
2: mum
0: up.
2: No, literally. So we had to leave her there sort of next to the hole and it was a bit of a really, really, really weird situation for everyone. I was like, well, do we come back later when we have that moment when you have to
0: watch
2: the guy?
0: Slow it down.
2: No, we didn't go back. We went to our own little private wake. But anyway, she's in the ground now because the hole is sorted, but it was
0: just really close to the top.
2: It was like the opera music playing and just went, uh-oh, doesn't fit. No, didn't dig the hole big enough. My bad.
0: I thought it's just a standard size.
2: That's what I would have thought too, to be honest. My mum wasn't a big person, wasn't extra long. She wasn't a basketball player or anything like that. There was no, it just did not fit.
0: That's great, Pete. The Christian O'Connell Show. Up

0: Christian O'Connell's show. Your stories, what happened at the funeral. Some of the calls we got lined up. Someone called in. Their uncle died. Obviously led a good life. 220 kilos. They had to take out the grandmother's coffin so that he would fit in underneath and not squash her.
1: Squash her?
0: I think there's a...
1: Squash her. My goodness.
0: Christian, and my father-in-law's wake, standing in line for a cup of tea, head down, it's a sombre affair. I saw my husband's backside in front of me, so I goosed him. What? Again, even before we get to what happened next, going around goosing people at wakes, you yourself haven't realised, head down, sombre affair. It's not a bum-squeezing time.
1: What is that? I don't know what goosing is.
0: Goosing is where you paint someone's backside. Anyway, it wasn't her. It wasn't her husband's backside. It was her brother-in-law's. I mean, what do you even say? Oh, I thought it was my husband. Even that doesn't make it okay. You're at the wake.
1: Doesn't explain
0: queuing
1: it.
0: Queuing for the wake tea. That's great. Thank you very much. Let's take some of these stories now. Fiona, good morning. Welcome to the show.
2: Morning. How are you, Christian?
0: I'm good, Fiona. So, Fiona, what's your story? What happened at the funeral?
2: So, my uncle liked a bit of a tiddly drink and loved a port and a, you know, bottle of wine. So, we always used to, you know, discard the corks and throw them over his shoulder. We're at the funeral. We decided instead of throwing flowers, we'll put corks in the hole, right? So we're tossing the corks in or trying to put the corks in. They're not staying. They keep popping out. They are popping out like there's no tomorrow.
0: I would have found that so spooky, like he's chucking them at you, some sort of last practical joke.
2: Yes.

0: otherwise, we don't need the cork.
1: All right, Fiona, thank you very much for your story. Have a good day. Thanks for calling, Fiona.
0: You too. Thank you.
1: Mike, good morning, Mike. Welcome to the show.
2: G'day, Christian.
1: Mike, what happened at the funeral? What's your story, mate?
2: So it was a mate's dad's funeral, and my mate's dad was a big unit, and it wasn't the guy that was 220 kilos that was going to squash him for previous caller. Mate, I was amongst eight pallbearers, and I was struggling, mate. It was heavy.
1: Bloody and hell. Hashtag big unit.
2: Mate, I am at eight. The front, and I'm walking backwards. And unfortunately, mate, the left foot went back and went straight in the hole. I fell in.
1: Well, you don't want to go under that coffin, otherwise there's two in the hole.
2: I was injured, and I had to get helped. I didn't fall right in. I fell up to my waist, and I did a hammy.
1: Man down! Man down!
3: Men down!
1: We've lost one of the 18.
2: So, I mean, great, mate. Heavy day. Heavy coffin,
1: yeah.
2: But I've been to funerals with that group of friends previously, and they've not chosen me to be a pallbearer, and they say, stay away,
1: word
2: don't go
1: around.
2: Near the hole.
1: Weak hamstrings.
2: Yep.
1: That is a great story. Mike, thank you very much for sharing that one. Have a good day, mate. Thanks for calling the show.
2: Thanks, mate. Bye-bye.
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0: Christian O'Connell Show. So, you know, Monday I came in and I was raging about NBN. We'd moved our daughter Ruby into a new place and we'd had a nightmare with NBN. It just hadn't worked. So she had to, yesterday at 7:30 in the morning, and if you're a student, 7:30 a.m. is like being woken up at 1 a.m., where their body clock is. So she had to get up and this engineer arrived and she was like, you know, my dad trying to do this. And he took one look at where the NBN was plugged into the wall and he goes, it's not supposed to be plugged in there. That's for the TV.
1: Oh,
0: and he goes,
1: no.
0: It's meant to be over there. And he pointed the other side of the room. He picked up a lead, put it over the other side of the room, and he goes, there you go, it's working now.
1: Oh.
0: 30 seconds.
2: Oh. And you were very upset at the NBN.
0: Raging. And let's apologise to the NBN Corporation and for the marvellous service that is now working at full speed.
1: Oh.
0: She said that this guy was like in his late 20s, and he looked at her and knew she was a student and saw all the books out and stuff, essays being done. And she felt really embarrassed, and then she just went, yeah, my dad was setting that up.
1: Oh,
0: and he went... Your dad, yeah, right. And walked off.
1: Oh.
2: He's got your back.
0: Whoever you were, thank you for stopping a dad being so carelessly thrown under the bus. But there's nothing worse, though, when you call somebody out and essentially you're wasting their time. It's humiliating.
2: Yes.
0: This happened to you, didn't it, Rio?
2: Yes, well, it's happened to me. I called out, I've had my dishwasher having its bloody F78 issue. And so it keeps happening.
0: Sounds like a new workout program. I've just got into the F78.
2: And so I call this guy out at great expense. And then he comes, he goes, okay.
0: Do you mean he shouldn't earn a living from repairing washing machines? He should do it for free for radio hosts. God,
2: well,
0: the horror of it.
2: If someone is willing to do that, I would actually give us a buzz. I called him up and he has a look at the machine. He goes, look, there doesn't seem to be anything wrong with it. I go, no, it has the F78 issue. Mm. Just put it through a cycle. It'll do it. Puts it through the cycle. He goes, it's working perfectly fine. He's like, there's nothing wrong with it. No, do it again. I made him try this cycle 5 times.
0: Oh,
2: it
0: no.
2: wouldn't do the error. The one time I actually need it to do the error, it wasn't doing it. And then he buggers off. That's $250 for him to look at a perfectly good dishwasher. And then it's not working again. It knew.
0: Well, listen, if he's listening now, you can pick up another easy $250. He's obviously got some Midas touch. Well, just his physical presence mends it. Do you reckon he's got some special sort of zapper or remote control in his pockets? What a great scam. Having to do no work or bending over or twisting or anything.
2: Yeah.
0: All right, you wasted other people's time.
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0: Christian O'Connell Show, we're looking for your stories on 13:55:22 about wasting people's time. NBM engineer came out yesterday. I put the that little lead into the wrong hole in the wall. It was the one where the TV comes through. There's another hole either side of the room I hadn't seen. Anyway, listen, you know, I'm not an NBM technician, mate, okay? Don't look at me with those judgy eyes. Diane's on the line. Good morning, Diane. Welcome to the show.
1: Good morning, team.
0: Diane, so you wasted someone's time?
1: Oh, I did indeed, and I felt like such a goose afterwards, I can tell you. I went out to the car to try and start it one morning, was in the garage, turned the key, lights were on, nothing happened, not even a tick, nothing. So I thought, oh, man. So I rang the RACV. You know, they give you this little tracking app thing. So
0: yes.
1: Watched him make his way to me. It took him about 20 minutes, I reckon. Comes in, hops in the car. Moves it from drive to park, starts it and says, there you go.
0: No. No. No, no. Come on, Diane. No. No.
1: Yep. I felt like
0: an
1: idiot.
0: I think I might have fixed this tricky situation. I'm trained for this.
1: Yep. I didn't even think to look. And, I think he just gave me this really disparaging look when he's like shifting it from park back into park and I'm just like, smashed my head.
0: Diane, great story. Very funny. Thank you for sharing, mate.
1: Thank you.
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0: 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That's right, they love to sing Fake Plastic Teas.
1: Good God!
0: Latte in red, not lady in red, latte in red.
1: Silver.
0: Biscotti over troubled water.
1: Oh, classy.
0: Yeah,
1: gold.
0: Nice bit of Italian biscuit. Sergeant Pepper's Lonely Heart Club sandwich.
1: Yes.
0: To go, yeah. Please, to go.
1: Silver plus.
0: And no, that's terrible, that one. Yeah. All right, Rhea, what have you got?
1: Billy Bean is not my lover. Mm. Billy.
0: Yeah. That spoke for all of us with that.
1: At the Cuppa. Cuppa Cabana. Yeah,
2: very good.
0: Gold.
1: Just a matcha paradise.
0: Oh, that's very good. The performance is gold as well.
2: Johnny.
1: And I like big cups and I cannot lie.
0: Oh, that's great. Yes. Great. Well done. Okay, what have you got? We're looking for your cafe songs. That's the Time Waster today.
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0: Rash and O'Connell show. Time for this morning's Time Waster. For grabs today, the Time Waster. $500 Holy Moly Golf Club gift card. Rio, are you ready to mark?
1: Let's go.
0: All right. Cafe Songs. Chai, chai, chai. NSYNC. Alexander Mooney, well done. Shibata be home soon.
1: Silver Plus.
0: Very good. Who's that? Lee Collins. Espresso Yourself.
1: Silver.
0: Well done, Donna. Mocha number 5.
1: Gold.
0: Well done, Brendan. Weigh me up before you Coco.
1: Gold.
0: Well done, Shree. Bohemian Cups of Tea.
1: Oh, yeah.
0: Great name for a cafe.
1: Very clever.
0: That's Gold very plus. Good. Well done, Chris. AC/DC. It's a long way to the top. DeLonghi way to the top.
1: Wrong, sorry.
0: Barista Bojangles instead of Mr. Bojangles. Genius. Julie Walker. Very good. Drip it like it's hot.
1: Silver.
0: Let's hear it for the soy.
1: Bronze.
0: And I need chai tonight.
1: Silver minus.
0: All right, who's winning, Rio?
1: It's got to be Bohemian Cups of Tea.
0: Well done. Okay, that's the Christian O'Connell show for today. We are back tomorrow. 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
1: Good morning, and check out those roads. We kick off for Saturday. Evie Mountain Road looking good through Corinthian Beach. Beckman Road's fine through Tawantin. Kimani Noosa Road moving to speed through Dunedin. Sunshine Beach also seeing slight delays at the moment through Noosa Heads. Nothing to be too concerned about. Inner Creek Road fine in both directions for now through Noosaville. Otherwise, no issues on the Bruce Highway to and from the Sunshine Coast. And the Sunshine Motorway looking good through Mountain Creek. 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It's Nathaniel with the latest traffic on Zinc 96.

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4: Good morning, Alana McIntyre here with the latest. Tony Abbott will lead the Liberals as the party president and is promising to help Angus Taylor win the next election. The former Prime Minister was elected unopposed and says he will focus on attracting new members to the party. Anticipation is building as Donald Trump suggests he's making a final decision on a deal with Iran. The US president has posted to social media, saying Tehran must agree to never have a nuclear weapon and must reopen the Strait of Hormuz. The BBC's Sarah Smith says the two sides may have reached an agreement in principle.
5: There has been a lot of talk around the White House for the last 2 days or so that they were very close to reaching a memorandum of understanding with Iran that would allow them to extend the ceasefire and start more detailed negotiations.
4: A man's been rescued from a cave in Laos after it was inundated with floodwaters more than a week ago, but four others remain trapped. The stranded men are more than 200 metres from the cave's entrance, which slopes downward at a 45-degree angle. Perth and parts of WA will be smashed by powerful winds this weekend. After days of massive waves along the east coast, a $13.5 million dredging operation resumes this weekend along the Gold Coast. And Elon Musk has reacted to Blue Origin's dramatic rocket explosion. The rocket from Jeff Bezos's company turned into a massive fireball on the launch pad during a test in Florida. The SpaceX owner saying, "Most unfortunate, rockets are hard." Cronulla's 28-22 win over Manly was soured by a devastating injury to New South Wales hooker Blake Brayley ahead of Origin 2 after the Shark star was forced off with a suspected broken arm. Coach Craig Fitzgibbon says Blake Brayley will get scans today.
6: Hopefully it's clean. If it is fractured, it's clean.
4: While in the AFL, the Blues had a 4-point win over the Cats, and today the Swans will take on the Tigers at the SCG, and Alex Di Minaur has been knocked out of the French Open.
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7: 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That will extend into next week as well, down to about 5 degrees in the early hours.
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1: Morning at Chicken Nose Road for your Saturday commute. David Lowway, a little slow through Marcus Beach southbound at the moment. In Mountain Road, fine for now through Bridge and Beach. Beckman Road also looking good through Taunton. Edward Street moving to speed through Sunrise Beach. In Mundy, Noosa Road moving to speed through Doonan. Meanwhile, Enid Creek Road, fine in both directions for now through Noosaville. Walter Hay Drive also looking quite good. And Weaver Road and Gympie Terrace are delay free for now. 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It's Nathaniel with the latest traffic on Zinc 96.
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8: Good morning, Alana McIntyre here with the latest. Still no word on whether or not a deal has been reached between the US and Iran. Donald Trump has wrapped up a situation meeting. The US president says Iran must agree that they will have no nuclear weapon or bomb, and the Strait of Hormuz must be reopened. The Liberals have elected Tony Abbott as the party president. The former PM was elected unopposed. He's vowing to help Angus Taylor win the next federal election and beat One Nation.
9: Our challenge is to persuade a sceptical public that we remain the most credible alternative party of government in this country.
8: Blue Origin's explosive rocket failure in Florida is being investigated, but thankfully no one was hurt. The rocket from Jeff Bezos's company turned into a huge fireball on the launch pad during a test in Florida. Elon Musk has responded, saying, "Most unfortunate, rockets are hard." The World Health Organization says the Ebola outbreak in the Democratic Republic of Congo is suspected to have now infected more than 900 people. It's resulted in more than 220 deaths. Perth and parts of WA are going to be smashed by dangerous winds this weekend. And after days of hazardous surf along the east coast, a $13.5 million dredging operation continues this weekend along the Gold Coast. Victory for the Sharks over the Sea Eagles, defeating Manly 28-22, but it's come at a cost for the Blues ahead of Origin 2. Blake Brayley left the field with a suspected broken arm last night. After a successful few weeks, Sea Eagles coach Kieran Foran says they completely missed the mark in the first half.
10: Yeah, you got to reset and you got to go again each and every week. Nothing's going to be handed to you. Yeah, I just think we missed the physical battle tonight. They did to us what, you know, we've been able to do to sides over the past 8 weeks.
8: And Alex de Minaur has been knocked out of the French Open.
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11: 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It's been a long time since we can say it's going to be a great weekend. 23 and sunshine for most of Saturday and Sunday. That will extend into next week as well. Down to about 5 degrees in the early hours.
7: 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Zinc 96 has Gympie, Noosa and the Kalula Coast's favourite playlist. 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
1: Good morning, Hot Property with Jade Harrison. Hope you're having a wonderful morning so far. We're talking all things real estate and property in here this morning. Mel Kaylee from Optawise joining the conversation. Good morning.
2: Good morning, Jade.
1: Now, we always like to unpack some of the headlines, and there's been a lot.
2: There's a lot lately.
1: There's
2: a lot at the moment, yeah.
1: There's one here that caught my eye from realestate.com.au. The headline reads, 30 Oz property markets at risk of flatlining after budget tax hit. I fell for it, clicked on it, wanted to see if there were any that were sort of falling in, you know, this sort of pocket of the world. And there are. So, interestingly, of the markets that were identified in the 30, I can share some information here, Mel, that they include Kilcoy houses, Kalula houses, Bedina units, and Golden Beach units. Now, I've plucked them out because they sort of fall in that sort of, you know, Sunshine Coast, Gympie sort of region area. There were some others, you know, in Brisbane and scattered throughout southeast Queensland. Now, they seem very peculiar to me. These are supposed to be investor-heavy cities that they think, or regions that they think will be, in, you know, affected by the budget fallout. Kilcoy houses? Do we? What am I missing here? You're the data expert. What am I missing?
2: Can we bring back the phrase poppycock? Because here's the challenge, right? So let me just qualify, because we're talking about the biggest data house in the country, right? And so I'm going to say some controversial things around the data and what they've said. Now, in May of 2020, I published a report, I'm glad I published it on that day, that said COVID is going to drive up property prices and the Sunshine Coast is going to be one of the best performing regions.
1: Which a lot of people weren't saying at the time.
2: Well, 3 days later, CoreLogic back then, Cotality now, which is the data behind that research that you just mentioned, said it's going to be terrible for property prices and one of the worst performing regions will be the Sunshine Coast. Right? You couldn't be more opposed. So just to qualify that, because what I'm about to say is there's a lot of that data that is absolutely irrelevant. And part of the thing that I focus on is what I call market intelligence, because a piece of data is just a fact. It doesn't mean anything until you can contextualize it. And sometimes you've actually got to look below the data, because if you're coming off a low base, or and Kilcoy doesn't have a huge turnover sale, so if they've had lots of investor sales recently and they're making the assumption that means that's going to slow down in the future, therefore they're going to have a negative impact, which I don't believe to be the case. If you look at Bedina, which has had, you know, hundreds of new apartments and dwellings and recently, and a high percentage of those have been investors, then they're just looking at going, lots of sales to investors. But because they're new and there's lots of new development coming in that area again, you're still likely to get more investors. But that doesn't mean that sales are going to fall.
1: Yeah.
2: It's going to be a negative impact, and quite the opposite can actually happen. So this is the problem when we report on data without the full information and the full picture, which provides an intelligence picture, which allows us to make informed decisions about risk and the things that we're going to do. So I look and hear everything in that report, and I would suggest that you should ignore all of it.
1: Well, it's interesting, because let's pull Bedina as a suburb, for instance. And like I said, there's also Kalula houses. And look, no doubt Kalula houses, you know, areas up around those coastal, you know, there's lots of holiday homes and things like that in there. Bedina, for instance, is just recently has had the Luana development. There's been a couple of iconic big developments of lots of units that have sold. So I feel like the data's almost a little bit skewed. So it's hard, isn't it? You've got to take it with a bit of a grain of salt almost.
2: A really good example is in 2015 when we were working on a development that introduced really affordable townhouses into Budrum. And the paper reported that prices had fallen 22%. They hadn't, because it was just the middle sale. We had just released 50-odd units into the market. There hadn't been a lot of sales. And so the middle sale came down. But that doesn't mean that prices have fallen. In fact, quite the opposite. But that's what happens when you take a fact, you know, and say this data was here and now it's here. Oh, it must have fallen. No, not at all. But it's hard when you don't actually understand what's gone on behind it.
1: And it is hard. It's hard because you see all these headlines and you do read this data, and it is hard to interpret sometimes. It's hard to know what to believe. But anyway, it is always good to understand how the data works. Hang around. Let's talk more things real estate and property here on Hot Property.
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0: Mornings is Hot Property with Jade Harrison on Gympie, Noosa and the Kalula Coast, Sync 96.
1: Good morning, Hot Property with Jade Harrison. Talking all things real estate and property in here this morning. Mel Kayley from OptiWise joining in on the combo. Good morning.
2: Good morning.
1: Now, we do unpack the headlines and we've been doing that. Another one that's hit I want to talk about. The headline says households will be prepared to sleep Olympic visitors amid shortage of hotel beds. Now, this is all obviously ahead of the 2032 Olympics, basically saying that this region, especially here in this southeast Queensland pocket, basically doesn't have enough hotels to host games of this size, or is not on track to. So this raises a lot of questions and concerns too about some limitations, I think, that have been placed, especially around short-term accommodation and Airbnb and things like that. Now, short-term rentals are being asked to backfill visitor demand off

0: the tourism boom as this looms. It's interesting.
1: Yes, and I wouldn't say I told you so, but we told you so.
0: Yeah.
1: Yeah, and look, part of the problem here is short-sightedness by councils as well. So there are lots of councils who are encouraging new activity. And let's use the Sunshine Coast as an example. So we'll give you an incentive to build a hotel. But if you want to do something different to that and it looks like Airbnb, we're going to penalise you. So what I said at the time is just a tax grab. They don't understand the implications of this. This is exactly what's happening now. So we don't have enough of mixed use and other types. You know, because when people are coming, they don't want a room for a night, not everyone anyway. And if they're coming for a week, they want something where they can cook and do other things. And so that's kind of been squashed. So across the region, and different council areas have done better, but it's going to impact everyone. There's going to be overflow, you know, north, south, west, you know, and there will be tourism that flows out of that. And so there'll be accommodation needs as a result of that as well, that just aren't there. So they haven't planned, they've been short-sighted in some of the things that they've done, but it is a great opportunity for people. But then you've got to be careful, right? Because you don't want to just Airbnb something out short-term and then you get penalised with higher rates and other tax implications.
0: It could be worth it though.
1: Yeah, well, but you've got to get the information first. Talk to an accountant, talk to someone who understands all of those things, because you could be massively penalised for trying to do the right thing and help people out. I suggest they're probably going to come out with some incentives for people when it comes to that.
0: Yes.
1: And there'll be people who will leave the region while the Olympics are on. They'll go to a couple of events and then they'll rent their houses out and pay their mortgages off because there's just not enough accommodation.
0: Do you know, I think it's funny. There will be a lot of opportunity like that. And yeah, I heard that that's what happened at Paris. What happened in Paris is that everyone just left. So any locals or anyone that lived in the region deliberately left because they just didn't want to be around when it, you know, got really crazy. And so there was a mass exodus of pretty much everyone just up and left.
1: Yeah, there's region. A lot of people who've just decided that they're going to make some money in this time. So
0: Yeah. I mean, maybe that's more so what it was. But you got the impression, the sentiment was that they wanted to, you know, get out of the chaos or what have you. But it does, I guess, present opportunities too. And, you know, what are we, 5 years out from this time, you know, the Olympics being here? And it does, again, with locals, and if you're on acreage property or if you've got the capacity down the track to start to add those second dwellings or extend and expand, there's probably some opportunity there as well to start thinking ahead.
1: Yeah, there's actually lots of sites on the Sunshine Coast that I could say, here's a plan to council, go to council, say, here's a plan, here's how we can deliver more, here's a great outcome, it'll help the developers, it'll help the community, it'll help achieve the outcome that you want, but they just won't do it because they're so locked into their planning schemes. And so it's just going to need some fresh thinking to provide an interim measure for a good long-term outcomes and working together rather than going, this is the old school arbitrary way of doing things, let's get some new thinking in there.
0: You know what? I love it. 5 years away and it seems like a really long time. It's going to go very, very quick. We'll keep an eye on this as it all unfolds. But yeah, not enough hotel rooms at the moment. We can confirm there's going to be a major shortage. Hey, thanks for joining me this morning, Mel. Enjoy the rest of your weekend.
1: Thank you. Always a pleasure.
2: 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This is huge. And slightly ridiculous. 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
1: Good morning. Happy Saturday. Hot Property with Jade Harrison. Hope you're having a great weekend so far. We're talking all things real estate and property and building in here this morning. Russ from Coastlife Homes joining me. How are you?
2: Yeah, great. Thanks, Jade.
1: We were just talking off air then about just some of your building experience because you guys have been around for decades. I'll just say decades, Russell.
2: Yeah, it's a nice way of putting it.
1: And we were talking about some of the, I guess, the mistakes some people make when they're trying to, you know, get a good builder. And you were giving me some really good tips there. And I just want to talk about that this morning. When it comes to getting a builder, so if you're thinking, we might want to do something here, we might want to knock down, we might want to rebuild, we've got a block of land, we want to put another dwelling on, whatever it might be, what's your advice to people when it comes to getting a builder?
2: I think really the first thing you need to do is be comfortable with the person that you're talking to. That's critical. You need to have a builder that'll come up and sit down with you, walk the block with you, talk to you about what your expectations are, work through your budget and really give you a good insight as to where you're sitting in the market prior to signing documents and locking yourself in. It's really important. I like to get out and meet the clients first. I like to walk their sites with them and spend some time with them and get to know them. And I said, I think that then makes the whole relationship going forward with building and everything else, I think it just makes it more personal and it makes the experience a lot more pleasant. And building a home should be exciting. It should be pleasant. It shouldn't be a nightmare. And too often we see stories in social media and on the news and A Current Affair and all those other things where people are having these terrible experiences, and it shouldn't be that way. So getting to know your builder, feeling comfortable with them, and being able to have that relationship for that period, because it's going to be lasting for, you know, probably lasts, sometimes it lasts longer than some marriages. So, you need to be comfortable with who you're working with.
1: Do you know, it's funny, you said something before that really resonated with me when you said you'd like to walk the block with people and talk about aspect and, you know, which way things are facing and stuff. Getting to know them also helps with design, right? Because with someone like yourself, Russell, who's got so much experience, and I'm sure you've seen this before where you might have a family building for the first time, it's actually first new build for them, there's always some things experience like yours can add when it comes to design and functionality for family homes and things like that. You've got a bit of, you know, you can add into that as well.
2: Yeah, of course, because every family's different. Everyone likes to live their life differently. Some people like to have the kids as far away from them as they can. Other families like to have the kids all close and then have their living areas further away. So getting to know the family and getting to know the people and how they want to live their life gives us a really good insight when we're designing their home. It allows us to then design the home to suit their lifestyle and what their lifestyle is also going to be in 5 or 10 years' time, because obviously kids grow up. If they're little ones running around now, they're going to be teenagers later. So you need to cater for that. You don't want them sort of cramping your style as they get older. So all those sort of things come into account when we're designing, and getting to know the people really helps to instill those design aspects into the home.
1: And would you recommend getting a couple of builders out?
2: Yeah, absolutely. Like I said, you've got to be comfortable. Sometimes people will come out and they'll meet a builder and, 5 minutes later he drives off and they go, you know what, I don't want to see him again. Other people might have 2 or 3 builders that they really like and they're torn between the three.
1: Yeah.
2: and you know, it comes down to, might come down to budget or it might come down to their approach. So it's critical that you do talk to a number of people when you're making a decision like this. It's the biggest decision you're going to make. So,
1: well, there's a lot of money on the line, isn't there?
2: Especially these days, there's a hell of a lot of money on the line. So it is really important that when you finally get to a point where you're signing someone up and you're going to make that commitment work together, that you've got the right person on board.
1: Russell from Coastlife Homes, I love chatting to you. You've got so much experience in this space. We love having you on Hot Property. Thanks for joining me this morning.
2: No worries, Jade. Thank you.
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3: Good morning, light offshore winds across the coast. Next tide is a high tide at about 11 a.m. and there is 1/2 to 3/4 of a metre easterly swell at 11 second intervals. It is worth checking the beaches down along the Kiwana stretch. 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
0: 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Can you feel it? Can you feel it? Can you feel it? Your favourites from the 90s and 2000s. Everybody's dancing in the moonlight. And 60s and 70s tracks that stand the test of time.
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1: Hot Property with Jade Harrison. We've been talking all things real estate and property in here this morning. Now, a headline that came out during the week came from the Real Estate Institute of Queensland, and surprisingly, according to them and the data, Queensland property prices just keep climbing. This, of course, is not what people are expecting given the changes to the budget and a whole lot of different uncertainty that is happening at the moment, tax reforms and all those types of things. But up until the March quarter, it is still growth for Queensland. We'll keep across this as all the data does get released. And if you've got any property-related topics or issues or trends that you want to discuss or you want us to talk about here on Hot Property, make sure you get in touch with us. Jump onto the Zinc website, drop me a line, and we'll be sure to tackle it. Until then, we'll see you next Saturday here on Hot Property.
0: 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Zinc 96, time saver traffic.
2: Good morning. A check of those roads as we kick off your Saturday. Well, Tahay Drive is looking quite good at the moment through Noosaville. Inner Creek Road also looking good in both directions. Weaver Road and Gympie Terrace remain delay free. Sunshine Beach Road seeing slight delays through Noosa Heads. Your Monday Noosa Road moving to speed through Doonan. Beckmans Road fine too through Tawantin at the moment. Emu Mountain Road looking quite good through Perugian Beach this morning. 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It's Nathaniel with the latest traffic on Zinc 96.
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10: Good morning, Alana McIntyre here with the latest. Donald Trump is yet to announce any decision about Iran after he wrapped up talks with his inner circle. The US president has suggested he'd be making a final determination about extending the ceasefire. He's reiterated demands that Tehran agrees to never have a nuclear weapon and to reopen the Strait of Hormuz in his social media post. A Russian drone has struck an apartment block in NATO member Romania, injuring two people there. Vladimir Putin, though, has shrugged it all off, saying no one can say if it was a Russian drone. The first of five people have been saved from a cave in Laos. Four more men are still stuck after flash flooding trapped the group more than a week ago. A 67-year-old man's been charged after he allegedly rammed his car into a New South Wales police station. This witness telling Nine it happened in Mudgee.
11: He did a whole lap of the block. We saw him come back around the main corner here and he's just whooped it straight onto the other side of the road.
10: Shocking video has emerged of a man clinging to the bonnet of a van in Melbourne as the car moved at about 80 k's an hour along the busy Westgate Bridge. It's understood two men got out of their vehicles after a crash late yesterday. One decided to leave the scene, prompting the other to jump on top of the van as it sped away. The man eventually fell off the bonnet and had to be taken to hospital with non-life-threatening injuries. And Tony Abbott says he believes he can help Angus Taylor win the next federal election after being elected unopposed as the new Liberal Party president. A blow for the Blues ahead of Origin 2. Cronulla's 28-22 win over Manly was soured by a devastating injury to Blake Brayley, who left the field with a suspected broken arm. Coach Craig Fitzgibbon says the hooker will get scans today.
6: If you find the positive, then we've got Pep and Bez there who have been ready and delivered for us, but just feel like, yeah, it's still trying to work out whether we should have played him or not, but he was delivering.
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12: 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It's been a long time since we can say it's going to be a great weekend. 23 and sunshine for most of Saturday and Sunday. That will extend into next week as well. Down to about 5 degrees in the early hours.
0: 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And 60s and 70s tracks that stand the test of time. Zinc 96 has Gympie, Noosa and the Kalula Coast's favourite playlist. 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

0: a premiership, played Origin, even represented Australia. Yep, anything's possible when riding your brother's coattails. 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
1: Yeah, g'day, Matty Johns here, and Origin 1 is done and dusted. We break down the Blues win in Game 1.
2: New South Wales 22-20. The question I put to you two Queensland supporters, Hammy and Beak, was it a send-off?
3: I'm okay with it. Look, the thing that clinches it for me is that the arm was tucked. If the arm isn't tucked, then I go, mate, there's absolutely no way. I will say, like, if you, and I know I'm getting, you know, a bit nitpicky, if you freeze frame it, he is pretty low to the ground. Like, his knee is nearly touching the ground. And also, like, in Kalen's defence, he's not going to, he doesn't know where he's going to land after being tackled from the hammer, I think.
2: Yep.
3: But I am okay with it because the shoulder was tucked. KP's an experienced enough fullback to know you just can't do it, whether he was bracing or he wasn't bracing. I'm okay with it.
4: Yeah, I was the same out there at the ground, just watching it live. I was like, that doesn't look good. The aftermath, you know, Kohler was a little bit groggy straight away. And then when they slowed it down, I went, yep, I reckon there's probably contact to the head. The way that we referee the game now, there's some things they can't budge on. You know, that Klein put the whistle away for some parts of the game, but it didn't surprise me that was a send-off.
2: A question, Benny. Right? If Kalen had decided to play Ducks and Drakes, right? Let's imagine hits Kohler and goes, "This is bad," and he lays down like he's been knocked out, meaning a headshot. Does he get sent off? I mean, it's hard. It's do you know what I mean?
5: You know what? I thought KP was his own worst enemy at that moment because you saw him look down. He put his head, you know, his hands on his head, almost like, uh-oh. I've done this. This is bad.
4: Yeah,
3: but he was concussed as well. I'm pretty sure. Yeah. He actually thought he was going off for a HIA. Yeah, which is bizarre.
5: I think it was a head clash.
3: Yeah.
5: After the shoulder hit.
2: Apparently, he went into the shed to get the assessment and said, "Oh, we've got to do this quick. I'm back out there in 10 minutes." He thought he was Sinbin.
4: Oh. Yeah.
2: And they went, "No, mate, you've been set, set off." He can be a little vague, KP.
3: I will say. I do believe if Kohler gets straight back up and just plays the ball, I don't reckon it's a send-off then, which is...
2: I agree with you.
3: Yeah.
2: I do agree with you there. But, you know, there was no doubt he was...
3: Oh, yeah, I mean, the whole
2: like, of Kohler laying unconscious on the deck...
3: Not good.
2: There was straight away you're going, he's going to go.
3: Absolutely. Absolutely. I will say, what I'm not okay with is for years, most rugby leagues fans said, let's give more power to the refs. Let them, like, feel the game and make some calls and just give them confidence. But the NRL's like, nah. The video, the bunker is there to make the right calls. It has more information, has more time to make the calls. And that's when Ashley Klein decides to have a feel for the game and make the tough call. He says no to the bunker. That's the moment.
5: It was Harrigan-like.
3: That's the moment.
5: You are gone. Yeah. See you later.
3: So the bunker basically, have you seen the footage for this?
2: Yes.
3: The bunker, for people listening, the bunker... I don't know exactly what he said, but it did seem like he was saying there are mitigating circumstances. And Ashley Klein multiple times like, no, it's a send-off.
2: I've seen it. He was criticised, Ashley Klein. Was it last year for something where there was a high shot in a game or something and he didn't send them? He was criticised for that.
3: Mm-hmm.
2: I think that had a bit to do with it as well.
3: I just think, like, look, I'm okay with giving refs more power and more feel for the game and also using the bunker a bit less. Like, I'm okay with that, not getting rid of the bunker completely, but it's just a very strange time to, like, use the feel for the game. Yeah. I think it's like, how often do we hear refs say to players, sorry, mate, the bunker's made the decision. It's out of my hands.
4: Yeah, they've made the call.
3: Well, now that you can't say that anymore because it's not true.
2: I mean, let's talk there. Let's move off that for 1 second and what happened after it. At the end of the day, New South Wales, we don't get anywhere near you, blokes, if he stays on the field. I have not seen, I've asked a number of biased New South Wales people and said, do we win that game if Kalen does go off? No one has said yes. There's no way. Our first half was horrendous. Well, like our first 25 minutes.
5: That 8 minutes was diabolical because it was like, at New South Wales, have they even turned up? Of course, it was on the back of four handling errors, three of them from Toll.
4: Yeah, which is so uncharacteristic.
5: That is never going to happen. Just like
4: playing the ball, you know?
5: Yeah.
2: We were just like, we looked emotionally lifeless. Like, they were up for it. They came flying out and you go, how have we been in some way? How do you, again, get ambushed by the intensity of a Maroon side? You knew how they're going to come out.
5: They do it every single game.
2: Oh, no, it's...
5: Every single game.
2: Like the Tom Flegler try, that was so alarming. Mm. I watched that and I turned to my Yumbler Jack and I said, mate, this might end up 50.
4: They were beating the clock at one point, Queensland. It was a point a minute for a little while there.
5: It was the hammer try was one that was concerning to me because our fullback was not even in frame. So that kick has gone through and hasn't even been challenged, which is the concerning thing for me. You know, I know Teddy scored a try at the end, but lucky he did, because I think Dylan Edwards was getting a call the minute that game finished.
2: There has to be changes, given the fact that, you know, do we win if Kalyn Ponga stays on the field? No, we don't.
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1: Plenty happening in rugby league. We break down the big stories in the game.
2: Boys, some rugby league news through the week. I suppose at the time it was. It would come as a bit of a surprise, but rumours going around for a while. Andrew Abdo stepped down from his post. Tennis Australia, as a consequence, what we've got at the moment now is his job's up for grabs, but looks as like there'll be a change in the constitution and Peter Vlandis will take that job. Look, the thing with Andrew Abdo, Andrew did a really good job. He's fantastic. We can replace Andrew Abdo. We can't replace the bloke at the top. Mate, honestly, we need an AI version or clone him right now because he has been unbelievable for the game. I have no problem with him taking on that job.
3: Boys? I'm just disappointed in this whole segment in your South African accent. That's what I'm disappointed about.
2: He's not happy being me going to Tennis Australia. He holds a grudge, but I say to Peter, a grudge at the end of the day is somewhere where you bark. No problem, guys.

0: Listen, I've got.
1: I think, look, Abdo's been good. Like, obviously, I agree with your sentiment, Matty, that Flanders is the main man. He's the visionary. He's the guy that's making these big decisions. But I want to give Abdo credit in. Sometimes you can be the main man with all this vision, but if you don't have someone to execute it, it means nothing.
0: Me and Ben were saying that this morning. By reports, like Volandis, his energy is relentless. Mm. And he goes, mate, we're doing this. We're going there. We've got, you know, we're going to have that. We've got the Vegas round. It's going to be, you know, we're going to extend on that around the world. We're going to do this. Now you go and get it done.
1: Yes.
0: Now that's hard yakka.
1: Mate, and look, obviously in a tinier scale, but obviously I've run a business for a few years now, and the minutiae of what Abdo would have to deal with on a day-to-day basis would be just like, it would drive you insane. So I think Abdo's been good for what his role has required in his partnership. Yeah. And, you know, I wish him all the best. Seems like a good guy.
0: Now, the other big news, Connor Watson signed with PNG. We'll come back to that in a second. But Hammy, he's got 12 months.
2: Yes.
0: He goes somewhere. They're saying Dogs, favourites are Dragons.
2: Yep.
0: But may possibly the Tigers.
2: There's been a bit of chat about the Tigers. I mean, a great player. Obviously, the six-man bench, kind of the role that he plays has kind of changed a little bit. You know, it's probably... Yep. He's probably felt the effects of that with the team that got picked this year, but he'd be a great get for any of those clubs. I wonder, you know, the Dragons are the favourite. I reckon he could have the most immediate impact there. They've got a few good players coming there already. Drinky, Metcalf, you know, Colin Matangi as well. If you throw Connor Watson in the mix there for 12 months to help bring some of these guys through.
0: Starts to form, doesn't it?
2: I'll tell you what, they could almost do a bit of a Newcastle Knights who went from the bottom last year to making a charge for the eight this year.
0: What do you think about the moment? Who do you think? They're saying Ben Horme is the favourite now for the Dragons. Poor old Dean Young. Talk about hiding to nothing.
2: Oh, yeah.
0: Goes into a team, walks into an inherited team that is at rock bottom.
2: Yep.
0: I mean,
1: it was a poison chalice.
0: Yeah. My word, it was.
1: It just, I think, you know, and this is hindsight speaking, I think maybe there was a bit of Kieran Foran and what he did where, you know, everyone's like, okay, this young ex-coach.
0: Young ball.
1: Young ball. Doesn't have the same ring to it, does it?
0: Dean Ball.
2: Horn Ball does, though. Get him in there.
1: Horn Ball.
2: I think to the point around Foz, though, I think the Dragons, it just feel like one of those clubs, it's got kind of got to be a Dragons person. Mm.
0: Yeah.
2: If Dean Young had come in and done what Kieran Foran has done at Manly.
0: Just, hold on, Tammy. Yeah. I'm just watching the morning show.
2: Yeah.
0: It's basically you've got...
2: Lil Kim.
0: David Williams. What's it? David
3: Campbell.
0: David Campbell. Mm. Just dancing around. These
1: dancing like
0: rappers.
1: No one's watching, but people are watching, well, unfortunately.
3: I know this is...
0: Only us, I reckon.
3: I know this is stating the obvious, but they had Little Kim on. Little Kim is quite little.
2: Yeah.
3: She's not very tall.
0: Have you seen Little Wayne?
3: Yeah. No.
0: Lil Wayne Bennett. Sorry, Hammy.
2: No, that's okay. What were we talking about?
0: Chain of thought.
2: Connor Watson. Oh, yeah, other news. Little Kim is doing a concert in Sydney and Melbourne, so get your tickets now, people. I think that Ben Hornby, though, to be the coach of the Dragons, I think it's got to be a Dragons person. If Dean Young came in and did what Kieran Foran had done at Manly, he probably could have put a stamp on the job. But Hornby's been floating around for a while. He's a Dragons person, had some success at the club, obviously won the comp there. I think he's probably the man for the
0: job. For PNG, great signing. Great signing, Connor Watson. Living at close quarters, we've said before, really important who they signed as far as character. He's of the top tier of characters in the game.
2: 100%. Culture-wise, they're off to a strong start, aren't they? Him, Jerome. They've just got Reece Martin involved.
3: Yeah, I saw that yesterday. Yeah.
2: The most capped Kumul player, I believe. He's going to be there involved in the football department. So they're building nicely. Chamis is doing a good job.
0: Chamis is doing a very good job. I tell you, the Perth Bears, I just come back to the Perth Bears a little bit. Yeah, I know. Well, they need, like that, in my opinion... They need a red-hot journalist from over this way to go over and join that team because at the moment there's just nothing coming out. Like they're just losing the narrative. I keep hearing all the time, oh, mate, you know, should see what's happening behind the scenes. Don't worry about behind the scenes. Well, you need to get it out there.
3: Well, they had that article on the wish list, Mao's wish list for players that he was going to go for. But like, that's just an article. Mate, are you going to get any of those players?
0: Like Nathan Cleary, and you go and say, well,
3: come on,
0: yeah,
3: Nathan,
0: of course. We can come in tomorrow with the Titans and say, right, who
3: I would love Reece Walsh, Nathan Cleary.
0: We're going to go Nathan Cleary, we're going to go Casey McLean. You go, mate, it's ambitious. You've got to dream big, but are we going to get them?
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0: His brother's an NRL immortal, and he's talking BS on your radio. 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
1: 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Now, boys, for hamster wheel this week, I thought we might just dust off a bit of an old favourite we haven't done on the show in a little while. Ooh. I'm talking, of course, about this.
2: I think I'm entitled.
3: You want answers.
2: I want the truth. You can't handle the truth.
1: So I got jury duty back off the bench for this week.
4: One of the favourites.
1: A little bit away from rugby league to some other corners of the sporting globe at the moment. The first one, I'll play a little clip first and then we'll dive into it a little bit. This is one of the few highlights from an event that happened over the course of the last week.
5: Colm Eve coming now. That world record, 20.88. That's stroke for stroke. Proud. Colm Eve. Proud world record. 20.88.
1: Yeah, the enhanced games. We had only one world record fell by.
4: But not so enhanced games in the end.
1: Exactly. Correct, Kempy. By 0.07 of a second with an illegal suit as well. A lot of non-doping athletes beat the doping athletes. I don't know if it grabbed me. I don't know if the enhanced games, you know, it was talked up so much, but I don't think it achieved what it set out to achieve.
4: Yeah. It felt a little bit dirty, didn't it?
1: It did.
6: Well, I'll say this. I just thought it was when they drug testing the athletes afterwards to ensure they were on steroids.
1: Clean
6: athletes are a disgrace. Oh,
1: got to stamp them out. Got to get them
4: nerds.
1: Out of the enhanced games.
4: What nerds.
1: Yeah, but we had the winner of the 100-meter women's. She was a clean athlete. There was several of them toppled the enhanced doping athletes.
6: Well, they were sort of in their prime.
1: Yeah.
6: Maggie said, look, you know, this sort of stuff can't beat Father Time on 35.
1: Yeah.
6: You know, so...
4: It's like definitely a huge factor. Like even the missile, Magnuson.
1: Yes.
7: Ooh.
1: Yeah, I mean...
7: Bad meat for him.
1: Yeah, not his best meat, finished last, but geez, he looks good. And his head of hair. The hair was the thing that really struck me the most about the missile.
4: Mm. His teeth are looking shiny, better than too.
6: Good man, the missile.
7: The world record, 50-meter world record.
1: Yep.
7: Was that an illegal suit?
1: A suit, yep.
4: Yes.
7: And steroids.
1: Yep.
7: And you beat it by how much?
1: 0.07.
7: Wow.
1: Yeah.
7: Is it worth it?
1: Yeah.
7: 0.07, that's not going to be recognised, and you were wearing a legal suit.
6: You get a million bucks.
1: You do. So it probably is worth it.
4: Yeah, that's been up to 10 million.
7: When they're saying a world record, what's that? Like, world record for what? Enhanced games world record?
1: No. To beat the world time. So,
7: but.
4: Natural.
1: Yeah, but you're pumping.
7: But it's not recognised.
6: Yeah. No, it's not recognised. It's just, you know, that symbol of, you know, they're broken. But, as I said before, Benny, this is not about world records. This is about what this is all about is anti-aging.
1: Yeah. Like,
6: you know, all this, they're saying it's a hedge fund that is pushing for what they're saying the next step in human evolution.
4: Enhanced is a business that is paying for it all, and they have a subscription for drugs.
1: Yeah. Which we love. Now,
6: that's right, shout out.
1: Another story this week. We're going to dive into it a little bit more later in the show, but there was a big appointment in administration through the week.
8: This was an incredibly life-changing opportunity for me, leading rugby league through this period. This is an opportunity for me to now push myself and learn and grow and develop and challenge myself in a different environment, in a different sport.
1: So Andrew Abdo, he's off to Tennis Australia to be the CEO. What I wanted to ask here for jury duty, Tennis Australia CEO, cushy job or tough gig? What do we think? So 2 weeks of the year, tennis absolutely pumps in this country. It's a great event to attend, all that sort of stuff.
7: Hey, there's like the Hopman Cup.
1: Yep. Oh, yeah. Or, I must have missed that.
7: Well,
1: yeah. I think if you look at yesteryear, tennis, you know, it used to be an all year round thing. You had guys like Leighton Hewitt, Philip Poussis, Pat Rafter, before that, Pat Cash. These days, you know, we had Kyrgios a couple of years ago, probably didn't quite reach his potential, but who are the big stars that
4: Demon.
1: The Demon's great, but he gets to the quarterfinals, he doesn't grab me.
6: That's right. Back in the day when you had Bjorn Borg and McEnroe come in, it was like Ali versus Frazier.
1: Yep.
6: Then you had next tier down, Vitas Gerulaitis, Jimmy Connors, so on and so forth. Just huge characters.
7: I agree with you, like the 90s and the early 2000s, we had Leighton Hewitt, Paddy Rafter, we had the Pooh.
1: Yeah, you'd stay up and you'd watch Wimbledon.
7: Yeah, you would now.
4: I will agree with you though, like in regards to how cushy it is, imagine having to deal with tennis players compared to footy players. Imagine the things that come across Abdo's desk on the weekend about footy players that they say, oh, God.
6: I tell you what, there's a really good podcast to have a listen to. It's called Snap. It's about the Australian Open. The Australian Open was almost dead a number of years ago. None of the big stars would come out here because it crossed over Christmas. Then they changed the date, and the first one to come out was McEnroe. McEnroe comes all the way out here, the guaranteed fee, huge money, and the umpire basically what was it, second, what do they call it, second warning, and just cut him, said the game's over, you're finished. So everyone, all the crowd of the city paid huge money. Yeah, finished.
1: Bring back the psychos. Bring back the bad boys of tennis, I think. Get me excited.
6: Big time.
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3: Good morning. Light offshore winds across the coast. Next tide is a high tide at about 11 a.m. and there is half to three quarters of a metre easterly swell at 11 second intervals. It is worth checking the beaches down along the Kiwanis stretch. 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
1: It's the growing trend in kids' sport. We looked at the rise of the academy systems.
2: Academies, sport academies, targeting kids, therefore parents, are popping up more and more and more. Targeting the thing is, oh, is your child seven? Then they like soccer. Then they need to be into the next academy to go forward.
3: Yep.
2: Because it's not just that, it's rugby as well. Do you want your kid to get rugby fast?
1: Yep.
2: And all this stuff. And I was just quite surprised the amount of pressure that is now on parents to try and get their kids into these, you know, what is essentially just more training for them.
3: Yep.
1: Yep.
2: At huge costs. Like when I was growing up, you played rep cricket. You paid a couple of $100 and you're in the rep cricket team. Like as in that was all you got. Now it's like $6,000.
3: Yeah.
2: To get into it.
1: A couple of things here, Benny. Firstly, I'll say this. People get there and they hear these things and say, if my son is going to make it in rugby league or my daughter netball, I've got to get him into this. There's been a real, in the last 25 years, there's been a real shortage of genuine halfbacks in the game and a real shortage of playmakers. And I'll tell you why. These academies, junior coaching, for the most part, I've seen junior coaching. It is appalling. My advice to people is let your son or your daughter, let them go, let them enjoy the sport. If they enjoy the sport and they'll love it, mate, every time you look out in the backyard or the front yard, they're going to be out there practicing. Righto? All these academies, you know, if honestly, it just puts too much pressure on the kids. And I think the same about sports high schools.
2: Yeah.
1: Sports high schools do this. I think they create an expectation in a family and young guys and young girls that they're just going to make it, and it just exerts pressure on them. Josh Schuster came out amazingly, spoke a story about it recently. He came right through a system of sports, and he said basically the teachers were like, oh, mate, don't worry, Josh doesn't need to do the homework. He's going to be a rugby league star. And he said over the years, by the time he actually got there, he said he'd just fallen out of love with the game.
2: Yeah, chips away at you. And like, because I have a good friend that works with the Waratahs, and he always says that the best and worst things about kids' sport are parents.
3: Mm.
2: Because you do see some parents that are standing there going, my kid is going to be the next Messi or the next Ronaldo.
1: And or it's the next Matthew Johns.
2: Yeah, the next Matthew Johns. Poor kid. But I just think it's really interesting the pressure that, like, parents are putting on their kids to be great at sport, but also the market that is like popping up for those parents to really throw their cash at.
1: I've got to say to parents on this, when you see Lionel Messi or you see Nathan Cleary playing and whatnot, I tell you what, professional sport is just not all sunshine and roses, is a beak. Like there's a hell of a lot of pressure involved in it. If there's a hell of a lot of pressure at the top, you don't want to start to saturate kids with pressure when they're 9 years old. Because I'll tell you, if you do that, they're not going to make – they won't be playing the chosen sport basically by 15.
2: Yeah.
1: They'll be giving it up. It's just not fun.
2: Well, all the latest research is saying that if you have a kid that is good at, say your kid is good at soccer.
1: Yep.
2: Let them play a host of other sports because those other sports will teach them skills outside of soccer that will help their soccer.
1: Spot like big, on.
2: Well, because you came through playing football.
3: Yeah, so I'm going to sound like an absolute Derek, so just bear with me. So I was a national champion when I was very young and state champion.
1: Yeah, here he goes.
3: And I was, you know, in state teams, everything like that. And the pressure that I would see some of these kids under, I was very fortunate that my parents, we had training, but the training was very much like, you know, if you beat this time, I'll give you a crunchy or something like that. Oh, and then it was very like a casual kind of thing. But I would see some kids having meditation tapes. They would be so highly strung, especially when they were away from their parents, that they would be almost in tears before we started a race. Like almost in tears. And at the end, the guys that train, it wasn't necessarily the best people that that fell out of love. It was the young kids that had parents that trained them way too hard.
1: Yep.
3: That in a few years they would slowly fade out of the pecking order in regards to, you know, high standards or whatever. But I mean, even me in my career, when I got to footy, like the reason why I didn't keep playing footy was just because I when I needed to love the game, I didn't really love it anymore. So I had the physical attributes to be an NRL player for a longer period. But I fell out of love with it. So if your kid, he could be the most, I'm not saying the most, I'm the most talented ever, but he could be, or she could be the most talented kid you've ever seen in your life. If they do not love what they do.
2: Just keep them in love with the sport, right?
3: They will not be good at it. It's that simple.
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4: Good morning, a check of those roads once again for you. David Lowway on trouble through Sunrise Beach, Castaways Beach and Marcus Beach. The Mount Road looking good through Perugian Beach at the moment. Beckham's Road fine for now through Tawantin. Otherwise, Sunshine Beach Road still seeing those slight delays through Noosa Heads. Nothing to be too concerned about. Your money, Noosa Road moving to speed through Doonan. And Weaver Road and Gympie Terrace remain delay free. 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It's Nathaniel with the latest traffic on Zing 96.
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10: Good morning, Alana McIntyre here with the latest. One man has been rescued from a cave in Laos after it was inundated with floodwaters more than a week ago, but four others remain trapped. The stranded group is more than 200 metres from the cave's entrance, which slopes downward at a 45-degree angle. Tony Abbott has been elected unopposed as the new Liberal Party president. The former PM says he has what it takes to help Angus Taylor win the next federal election. He's planning to revive the Liberals.
11: Our society is fragmenting, our security is imperiled, and underneath it all, there is a kind of spiritual malaise. We don't believe in ourselves anymore.
10: Extraordinary vision of a man riding the bonnet of a van along a busy bridge in Melbourne has emerged. The man fell clinging to a moving vehicle and had to be taken to hospital after the driver tried to leave the scene of a crash on the Balti Bridge. A man has been charged after allegedly ramming his ute into a police station in Mudgee and driving towards officers. A small number of activists have spent the night at Victoria Park in Brisbane as council workers prepare to build a stadium for the Olympics. And it will be wet and wild in WA this weekend. Damaging winds are expected in Perth, especially along the coast. A cold front's moving through this weekend, bringing gusts of up to 120 k's an hour to the CBD. In NRL, Cronulla have broken the Sea Eagles' winning streak under Kieran Foran, but it's come at a cost for both the Sharks and the Blues ahead of Origin 2. Blake Brayley suffered a suspected broken arm during their 28-22 victory over Manly. Alex de Minaur has been knocked out at the French Open. The Aussie was defeated by Jacob Jensik in the third round. He's told Stan Sport, it's tough to take.
12: Disappointed in myself. Feel like I'm a much better player than the version of myself that came out today.
10: And another win for the Blues under Josh Fraser in the AFL. Today the Swans are taking on the Tigers at the SCG.
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13: 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It's been a long time since we can say it's going to be a great weekend. 23 and sunshine for most of Saturday and Sunday. That will extend into next week as well, down to about 5 degrees in the early hours.
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0: I was like, oh my God, it's slapping a meat patty in between your hands. He's like, oh my God, you're going to ring up. And I set my alarm this morning to ring.
1: This is the quickest amount of time we've had someone solving a secret sound. Only started April 7, May 29. We got solved. Have a look at our socials. 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

0: 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You've got Bilko, yesterday, this. The $1,000 secret sound got solved.
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1: Oh my God! I said to my husband the other day,

Bilko and Jade for breakfast. Jonesy and Amanda for the drive home. And the feel-good workday for better music and more of it right across the day. 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

0: Zek 96, the home of Philco and Jade for breakfast. Better music and more of it all weekend. Jade and I are back together for one more week and then I'm off on holidays because I like to celebrate my birthday over a week. However, the golden ticket angle of our Bluster for Muster has started. We're giving you a guaranteed chance to join our special Maltesers race at the Nelson Reserve next Friday. 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We've got these 4-day camping passes up for grabs. 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

0: 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Jason Staveley returns with This Week in Music from 3. 2007, it's the 30th anniversary of the Police getting together for a reunion. They'll be our feature artist. It's an all-female top five from May 2000. And the Eurogliders, Bernie Lynch, it's a year on since he joined Rock and Roll Heaven. We remember the Eurogliders. They'll be our feature album This Week in Music, back from 3.
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2: Good morning. A check of those roads once again for you. Innie Creek Road getting a little busy in both directions now through Noosaville. Walter Hay Drive also sticky. Weaver Road and Gympie Terrace seeing some delays. Sunshine Beach Road seeing congestion through Noosa Heads. Your muddy Noosa Road moving to speed still through Doonan this morning. Beckmans Road fine through Tewantin. Otherwise, David Lowway untroubled through Sunrise Beach, Castaways Beach and Marcus Beach. Winter is different at Brisbane Racing Club and this is our season. Book now for the Ladbroke Shredbroke season with 7 epic race days across May and June. It's Nathaniel with the latest traffic on Zinc 96.
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